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Let me kick it to you right quick, man. Not on some gangster shit, man, on some real shit. Anybody done been through the same thing, I'm sure you feel the same way. Big feel.

0: Welcome to the Week in Review, your roundup of the biggest stories that shaped the week just ended here on Asasi Radio. I am Margaret Ahenkan. It's been a very busy week, and you may not have had the chance to get all the news. So in the next 30 minutes, we'll bring you up to date. Our top stories over the week include President Mahama signs law, and then 66-year Ghana School of Law monopoly. And also in this bulletin, National Labour Commission steps in to resolve the impasse between the National Identification Authority and its workers after industrial action disrupted Ghana card services nationwide. And in African news, Cameroon uncovers more than 200 illegal gold mines, mostly foreign-owned. Let's settle for the details now. President John Dramani Mahama has assented to the Legal Education Reform Bill 2025, officially ending the 66-year monopoly of the Ghana School of Law over professional legal training in the country. The new law opens up Ghana's legal education space by empowering accredited universities to run professional law programs alongside the traditional Ghana Law School pathway. The reform is expected to broaden access, increase training capacity, and create more opportunities for aspiring lawyers. Now, away from that, the Acting Rent Commissioner Frederick Opoku says inspections conducted around tertiary institutions have revealed alarming cases of arbitrary and unlawful hostel fee increases by private operators. Speaking on the Asasi Breakfast Show on Monday, Mr. Opoku said the Rent Control Department launched the exercise after receiving petitions from students' groups over rising accommodation costs around universities, including the University of Ghana and UPSC. According to him, several hostel operators had increased charges without undergoing the mandatory assessment processes required under Ghana's rent laws. Mr. Opoku described conditions in some hostels as unacceptable, citing instances where four students occupied cramped rooms while each paid thousands of cedis per semester. He stressed that the ongoing exercise is not intended to harass hostel owners, but to ensure fairness, compliance with the law, and protection for tenants.
1: I'm sorry to say this, that when we went, the thing that we found out was scary. It was damaging. It was worrying. And we think that we need to do an act fast. And we'll act with a sense of urgency to rectify the anomaly. We realize that hostels across the country and those that are visited have been increasing and putting charges that indeed do not cause the law. In the rent act or the rent law, to increase rent, you must apply, and if you have to assess, there must be grounds on which you are increasing. You realize that to put them just sit down and increase their own things without due recourse to law. And that we thought it was not right to do.
2: And yet they're charging huge sums of monies.
1: If you look at the size of the room, for example, we went to a place called the Business Hotel around Lagos. And I just measured my foot about 15 or 30 foot by 6. And can you imagine four people are inside that room and you are taking about 4,800 or 3,800 and 4,800 of four people each is paid per semester. And you are paying their own electricity bill. We thought it was not right. We believe that we change the to ourselves as a country. And that is why
0: he also further called for reforms to Ghana's rent laws, including proposals to bring hostel registration and regulation directly under the Rent Control Department. He assured students and tenants that the department would act with urgency to address exploitation in the rental sector.
1: The assurance I'm giving everybody is that this is the first time there's an appointed commissioner.
2: Yeah.
1: And things will not be as normal as it is. No commissioner and non-commissioner is something different. The story is different. The narration will be different.
2: Okay.
1: And I'm promising heaven and earth that within my capacity as an individual, my appointment will be useless, will be of no use if I don't see the rent law act. And it will be a disappointment to the president if I don't act in that respect. I believe that I am going to do my best. Though there will be challenges, but I promise that I will live up to expectations the best I can do. No matter what it takes me, I will do the best I can within my ability. And I'm optimistic that something good will happen.
0: Frederick Opoku speaking on the Asasi Breakfast Show. Now, the New Patriotic Party, NPP, says the formation of 7 standing committees and 23 sector committees is aimed at strengthening the party's internal governance and improving operational efficiency ahead of future political activities. The newly constituted committees were approved following a National Executive Committee and National Council meeting held on 7th May 2026. Speaking on the Asase Breakfast Show on Monday, the Deputy General Secretary of the MPP, Haruna Mohammed, said the move is in line with the party's constitution and follows amendments approved during the party's National Delegates Conference in Accra in July 2022.
1: If you look at this particular committees, in 2022, when the current national leaders assumed office, some of these committees were being constituted in line with the party's constitution. With the addition of new committees, it is incumbent for the current executives again to implement in full all the committees as set out in the party's constitution. When the amendments were done, we added some people to the voting process in decision making. We set out sunset clauses to include immediately former officers of the party and other officers, and also increasing the number of the polling stations from 5 to 7, where we indicated the effective dates for this particular additions or amendment. So having implemented that, and also the guidelines that have been issued for the party's conduct of our internal elections, we have also implemented the additions to the polling stations and the separation of electoral officers and research officers. So the party took a decision from steering committee to implement the decision of the National Delegates Conference in Accra on the 19th of July to make sure all committees that have been stipulated all structured within the party's constitution is being fulfilled.
0: Haruna Mohammed is the Deputy General Secretary of the MPP. Still with the MPP, an aspirant for the Ashanti Regional Chairmanship position of the opposition New Patriotic Party, NPP, Odenehu Kweku Appiah, says he remains confident on victory in the party's upcoming internal elections. Speaking after a Mother's Day service at the Heaven Seekers Ministry on Sunday, 10th May, Appiah, popularly known as Kuka, said his campaign is focused on humility, unity, and strengthening the party's grassroots support base.
3: We cannot come here without asking for praise. Yes, me, my brother, yes, on the 8th of August, we are going to hold our regional elections. I am contesting for the position of the regional chairman. I have done a lot of work. I have trust in God. And I believe that on the 8th of August, later by 6 p.m., I am going to be the next regional chairman for the New Patriotic Party, MPP, in Ashanti region. I want to lead with humility. I want to lead with dedication. I want to live with integrity. So I complete.
0: The aspirant also used the platform to reiterate his concerns about illegal mining, describing it as a major environmental threat requiring urgent national attention.
3: We cannot come here without asking for praise. On the 8th of August, we are going to hold our regional elections. I am contesting for the position of the regional chairman. I have done a lot of work. I have trust in God. And I believe that on the 8th of August, later by 6 p.m., I am going to be the next regional chairman for the New Patriotic Party, MPP, in Ashanti region. I want to lead with humility. I want to lead with dedication. I want to lead with integrity. So I complete.
0: Odenehu Kweku Appiah Kuka is aspiring for the Ashanti Regional Chairmanship position. Now, the Ministry of Foreign Affairs says 28 Ghanaian nationals rescued from a suspected human trafficking network in Cote d'Ivoire have safely returned to Ghana. In a statement issued yesterday, the ministry said the operation was carried out by security operatives and officials of Ghana's embassy in Abidjan. The rescued victims, most of them young people, are currently assisting with investigations. The government has commended Ivorian authorities for their cooperation and intelligence sharing during the operation. The ministry is also cautioning Ghanaians to be vigilant and avoid unlicensed recruitment agencies that promise jobs and travel opportunities abroad. Now, a court in Kumasi has fined 6 people for illegally dumping refuse at the Otumfo runabout following an early morning operation by the Kumasi Metropolitan Assembly, KMA. The suspects, 3 men and 3 women, were arrested at about 5:30 a.m. by Metro guards after surveillance over repeated cases of indiscriminate waste disposal. They appeared before the Prempeh Assembly Hall Court 2 and pleaded guilty. Each was fined 1,200 cedis. 5 of them have paid their fines, while Ebenezer Takura failed to pay and is expected to serve 10 days in prison. KMA spokesperson Henrietta Konedi says the exercise is part of efforts to enforce sanitation bylaws in Kumasi.
4: Today at about 5:30 a.m., the task force or the Metro Guards of KMA was able to arrest 6 people who have been throwing refuse into the Otumfo runabout. 3 females and then 3 males. The person of Atajem, 55, Nemuna Ishao, 24, Marco Veronica, 31, Mariama Idrisu, 64, Kwejo Amuzu, 37, and Ebenezer Takara, 25. The court presided over by Her Worship Deborah Jewa Donko of Prempeh Assembly Hall Court 2 found them guilty as they themselves also pleaded guilty to the charges. And they were found with a penalty unit of 100. And each penalty unit is 12 cedis. So of the 6, 5 people have been able to pay the 100 penalty unit. One person, Ebenezer Takara, has since not been able to provide a 100 penalty unit fine. And so he is supposed to go in for 10 days in prison. And so we want the whole metropolis and the people to know that it is not advisable to distribute or throw your refuse away indiscriminately. You are supposed to put them in a designated point. And then we also urge the public that should they find anybody engaging in such act, you can take a video recording or a picture of the person and send it to Kumasi Metropolitan Assembly, and we will follow it through so that we'll be able to arrest and then prosecute the person as the law states.
0: President John Mahama has signed the Value for Money Office Bill into law, creating a new independent office to oversee public procurement in Ghana. The office will review all single-source contracts before approval to reduce inflated costs and improve transparency in government spending. Finance Minister Kesel Atoforsen says the reform will strengthen public financial management and improve technical checks on state contracts. Speaking on the Asasi Breakfast Show, Senior Procurement Officer at the University of Energy and Natural Resources, UNEE in Sunyani, Bafo Antoine Mensah, says the success of the law would depend on how independent the new office is. He warns that if it becomes politicized, it could fail to achieve its purpose and add more bureaucracy.
5: If they are going to stay really independent, then the bill will be achieving its purpose. Aside adding up to the bureaucracy, the bill is going to achieve its purpose. But if it is going to be the same political people, we have PPA in there. PPA was doing this job, the value for money. PPA was doing it. If we put the political chess games there, as he rightly put it, that it is the same politicians that will go to this office, then this bill would want to come and add to the number of employing people into the public service.
0: The Criminal Investigations Department of the Ghana Police Service says investigations are ongoing into a suspected child trafficking syndicate operating across parts of the country. According to the police, 7 suspects, including a midwife at a private hospital in Nosu, has been linked to the trafficking network.
6: Addressing the media yesterday, the Director General of the CID COP, Lydia Yakondonko, said two child victims have so far been rescued while efforts continue to locate a missing 5-year-old girl believed to be in Pukwasi.
7: The Ghana Police Service has arrested an additional suspect in connection with an ongoing child trafficking investigation that has already led to the rescue of two child victims. The latest suspect identified as Lucinda Naomi Oshu, a midwife in charge of the maternity and labor ward at Trust Mother and Child Hospital at Busu, has been arrested for her involvement in the trafficking network. Preliminary investigations indicate that suspect Lucinda Naomi Oshu received the missing 7-year-old girl from suspect Janet Labi and reportedly paid an amount of 20,000 Ghana cedis to facilitate the transaction. Investigations further revealed that the suspect also allegedly gave an additional 35,000 Ghana cedis to Janet Labi and instructed her to send another victim, a 5-year-old girl, to a couple residing at Pukwasi. The police have gathered intelligence suggesting that the syndicates have been involved in child trafficking activities for a considerable period. This development follows an earlier operation by the Central East Regional Police Command in which six suspects, namely Grace Osei Efiye, Regina Ejewa, Janet Labi, Mary Duche, Yvonne Chumesi, and Sekina Kumar, were arrested in connection with child trafficking and child stealing offenses. The initial investigations began after the Kaswa Divisional Domestic Violence and Victim Support Unit, DOSU, received a complaint on 10 April 2026 regarding the disappearance of 7-year-old Khadija Karim at Kaswa in the central region.
6: Meanwhile, the CID has also arrested a 25-year-old fetish priest in connection with the murder of a 40-year-old trader at Ewutu Bentum in the central region. Police say the suspect allegedly lured the victim into a bush under the guise of spiritual assistance before killing and dismembering her.
7: The homicide unit of the Criminal Investigation Department has arrested a 25-year-old fetish priest and herbalist in connection with the murder of Joyce Ekia Ankuma, a 40-year-old trader from Akwele Kaswa, whose mutilated body was discovered at Ewutu Bentum near J. Kodua in the central region. On 10th March 2026, the Safache of Ewutu Bentum reported to the J. Kodua police station that the mutilated body of an adult female had been found in a bush on the outskirts of the town. Police proceeded to the scene and discovered the body with the head and both legs severed. The remains were conveyed to the police hospital mortuary for preservation and autopsy, after which the deceased was identified as Joyce Ekia Ankuma. Investigations established that the deceased had previously sought herbal treatment from the suspect in 2025 for a swollen leg condition. On 4th March 2026, she reportedly visited him again for spiritual assistance to protect her business. After consultations at a shrine, the suspect allegedly lured her into a nearby bush under the pretext of collecting herbs, where he attacked her from behind with a cutlass, killed her, dismembered the body, and concealed the remains in the bush before taking parts away. During the interrogation, the suspect admitted to the offense and disclosed that he had buried the deceased head at Mafi Avedo in the Volta region and the legs at his residence at Ewutu Bentum. The suspect was put before the Adabraka District Court on 13th March 2026 and remanded into police custody. The court subsequently granted a motion ex parte for an exhumation order to enable the police to retrieve the buried body parts.
6: COP Lydia Yadonko is the Director General of the Criminal Investigations Department of the Ghana Police Service. The Kumasi Metropolitan Assembly has secured the conviction of 12 more sanitation offenders in a renewed crackdown on illegal dumping in the Ashanti regional capital. It comes nearly 24 hours after six persons were convicted for similar offenses. The offenders appeared before the Prempeh Assembly District Court 1 after being arrested by Metrogas for dumping waste at unauthorized locations, including the MTN runabout, Otunfo runabout, Wayek area, and opposite the Kumasi Zoo. Presiding Judge His Worship Kweku Ansah Akrufi fined 12 offenders 100 penalty units each, equivalent to 1,200 CDs, or face a 14-day jail term in default. An 18-year-old offender received a reduced fine of 480 CDs due to her age and status as a stranger. A new cost of living outlook report by Kumasi Technical University researcher Professor Smart Sapon says many Ghanaians are struggling to cope with rising living costs as salaries fail to match daily expenses. The nationwide survey conducted across 8 regions identified electricity, transport fares, and internet data costs as the biggest financial burdens on households. According to the report, the number of people who believe the cost of living is affordable has dropped sharply from nearly 69% in 2025 to just over 17% in the first quarter of 2026. Speaking on the Asase Breakfast Show, Professor Smart Sapon warned that many households are under financial distress, with some incomes unable to cover basic monthly expenses. He is therefore calling on the Ministries of Energy, Transport and Communications to introduce urgent interventions to ease the pressure on citizens. The report also revealed that only 32% of respondents are able to save money at the end of the month.
1: Already you see in the report that salaries are not matching the expenditure patterns of the people. If some interventions are not done to the drivers, the very negatively impacting drivers of cost of living, you will get to the point where perhaps you'll be overwhelmed by cost of living. Last quarter 2025 versus first quarter 2026, you see that the figures marginally vary, even though the trend depicts the same. So we rely on the trends and say that those who are saying cost of living is high, 2025 last quarter as compared to 2026 first quarter, is trending upwards.
8: Okay.
1: It has trended upwards such that as at first quarter 2026, there exists only 3% gap between those who think that the cost of living is high, 39.9, and those who think that the cost of living is moderate or hasn't changed much.
6: A psychiatrist, Dr. Frank Frimpong, is raising concern over mental health conditions affecting children and adolescents in Ghana, warning that many young people remain undiagnosed and untreated. Speaking on the Asase Breakfast Show, as part of activities marking Mental Health Awareness Month, Dr. Frimpong said, although mental health challenges among children have always existed, increased awareness is now encouraging more people to seek professional help.
9: All the mental health facilities and units across the country are involved with this, ably supported by the Ghana Psychological Association and all the community psychiatric nurses we have in our country.
8: So it takes me to...
9: For the seriousness of mental health among children and adolescents in Ghana, I would say it has always been serious. However, now due to more awareness and information, people now identify these issues and seek help. Notwithstanding, there are a lot of people who have not identified this yet and have not sought support for their conditions.
8: So do you see a noticeable rise, you know, in anxiety, in depression, behavioral disorders, and maybe emotional stress among young people compared to, let's say, 5 years ago?
9: I can't really speak to the comparison from now till 5 years ago, but currently we are seeing children and adolescents, about 17% of them experiencing depression, and for anxiety disorders, about 13%. And for ADHD, which is attention deficit hyperactivity disorder, we are seeing from 3 to 7%. And for bipolar, we are seeing about 1 to 2%.
6: Dr. Frimpong explained that parents and caregivers should pay close attention to significant changes in a child's behavior, especially when it affects the academic performance, social interactions, or daily activities. Government is set to take a major decision on proposals from Ghana's constitutional review process today, as President John Mahama chairs a special cabinet meeting in Accra. The meeting is expected to consider a draft position paper prepared by the Attorney General and the President's legal team following months of consultations and legal review. Spokesperson for the government, Felix Okufosu-Kwache, says the outcome of the meeting will determine the government's official response to the various recommendations submitted by the Constitutional Review Committee. According to him, some proposals may be accepted, others modified, while some could be rejected based on feasibility and national interest. Government says the approved position paper will later be made public, after which an implementation committee is expected to be established to guide the next phase of the reform process. Now, the Ghana Water Company has announced temporary water supply interruptions in several parts of Western Accra due to technical challenges at the Weja Water Treatment Plant. In a statement issued yesterday, the company said the situation has affected water production and distribution, resulting in low water pressure and erratic supply in communities including Dansuman, Manprobi, Matahiku, Kolibu, Gwawi, Malam, Achimota, Dome, Ablikuma, and surrounding areas. Ghana Water Company Limited says engineers are working to restore normal supply as quickly as possible and advise residents to store water whenever supply is available. Now, workers at the cocoa processing company have protested against what they describe as the unfair interdiction of 9 managers at the factory. Speaking during the protest at the plant, the aggrieved workers accused the managing director of the cocoa processing company, Professor William Kofi, of targeting managers who have served the company for more than 27 years, with some already nearing retirement. The workers say they will not allow what they describe as unfair treatment of long-serving staff to continue. One of the interdicted managers and chairman of the Professional and Managerial Staff Union, PMSU, Theodore Takis, later told Asasi News in an interview that the interdiction was simply a move to dismiss them despite no wrongdoing on their part. Efforts via Sassy News to get a response from the management of the cocoa processing company have so far been unsuccessful. The National Labour Commission has directed striking workers of the National Identification Authority, NIA, to immediately suspend their industrial action following fresh engagement over conditions of service. The directive was issued after a meeting yesterday between the Commission, the Public Services Workers Union, the National Identification Authority, and the Fair Wages and Salary Commission. The dispute centers on delays in implementing migration reports linked to the workers' conditions of service. In a statement, the Commission directed the Fair Wages and Salaries Commission to facilitate the approval and implementation of the migration report for NIA staff by the end of May. The matter has been adjourned to 4th June 2026 for further updates on compliance and implementation. Let's do some African news. In African news, Burkina Faso's military rulers intensified their crackdown on NGOs and civil society groups on Tuesday, announcing the suspension of a further 247 associations. This brings to more than 900 the number of organizations closed or dissolved by the junta since last month. Those impacted by the latest ministerial decree include Burkina-based associations working in the fields of health, education, women's rights, farming, the environment, culture, and sport. In July 2025, Junta leader Ibrahim Traoré signed a law restricting the workings of rights groups and syndicates. The crackdown comes a month after the military government issued a decree dissolving all political parties. Now, in other news, an investigation into Cameroon's gold sector has uncovered more than 200 illegal artisanal mining companies, most of them foreign-owned. The investigation was launched after huge discrepancies emerged between Cameroon's official gold exports and far higher import figures reported by other countries, in particular, the United Arab Emirates. According to a list published by the ministry, most of the companies are run by Chinese nationals. Authorities have called on the firms to immediately halt mining activities, but did not mention possible sanctions or legal action. A 2023 report published last December by the Extractive Industries Transparency Initiative showed major discrepancies in official figures. Cameroon reported producing 953 kilograms of gold that year, with just 22.3 kilograms officially exported. But importing countries reported receiving 15.2 tons, nearly 680 times more. And that's the week in review. For more stories and in-depth coverage, stay tuned to Asase Radio or visit asaseradio.com. I read, stay tuned to Asase Radio or visit asaseradio.com. I am Margaret Ahenkai. Asase.

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0: A very good morning to you, and thank you very much for choosing Asasi Radio. Keeping your dials here on 99.5 in Accra, 100.3 Cape Coast, 98.5 in Kumasi, and 99.7 in Tamale. My name is Wilberforce Asare. I welcome you to this morning's edition of The Forum. The Forum is your weekend political current affairs show. We take up very important national issues, bring them on the front burner for discussion, bring very positive minds to the table, and anticipate that we will leave you more informed than you were when we started the program. Now, today we are having some major national issues that we are going to be discussing, and my guests have already started arriving for purposes of this discussion. But before we do that, let me go through some newspapers that I picked while on my way to the studio. The first is The Mirror. The Mirror is Ghana's most popular weekend paper. And there's a story here, leading the brand, Regina Ofori's journey to Ecobank. So, story comes with a picture of Regina Ofori. We want to know her story. Page 10 and page 15 of The Mirror has the details. Parents clocking it with Gen Z's, but advised to guide. So, parents are advised to guide Gen Z's. So that is the story on the front page of The Mirror. Joy, freebies, and memories at The Mirror's Mother's Day celebration. So last week, we celebrated our mothers. The Mirror was very visible in the celebration. Okay, so The Spectator is my next paper. And the story is here. Pass Clara Property Law for Spouses. AWL urges Parliament. Stories on page 3. And there is a cathedral-inspired dress on the front page of The Spectator this morning. Ghana's Nana Akua Addo stands AMVCA red carpet with cathedral-inspired dress. So how this lady is able to walk in this dress is a miracle by itself. So that's how the front page of The Spectator is looking this morning. The Daily Guide says that U.S. romance scam, twins Jamal and Kamal, another indicted. And a story comes with a picture of the twins, I believe, Jamal and Kamal Abubakar. They were lured into going to the United States to go and receive some gangantuan fraud money. And they ended up in the hands of the authorities in the United States of America. Okay, Naval Command destroys 8 canoes over illegal fuel bunkering, and 9 trapped in collapsed mining pits. Ghanaian pastor jailed in Canada for sexual assault, and government ends IMF bailout program is also on the front page of the Daily Guide. Now, the Daily Graphic, NPA, Navy destroy illegal fuel carrying canoes. Stories on page 3 of the Daily Graphic. SHS freshers to reopen to report to school September 18th. So SHS freshers to report to school September 18th. Story comes to a picture of Professor Ernest Kofi Davis. He's the Director General of the Ghana Education Service. And the big story on the front page of the Daily Graphic weekend edition today is Nation Ends IMF Program opts for new 36-month technical assistance to deepen progress. So that is the lead stories on the front page of the newspapers this morning. And we are going to be discussing this IMF bailout issue. And then we discuss the Asante Achim North MP's detention in the Netherlands over suspected romance fee fraud. We will make time to talk about the Value for Money Act passed into law, whether it is much ado about nothing or it is relevant. And then we will talk about recent random arrest in the country of opposition voices by the current administration and matters arising from the reactions from people within and without the country on these arrests. So my guests who are going to be joining me in the studio for this discussion, two of them already seated, and let me just quickly introduce them and then we would continue with the conversation. So have Nelson Nobel Ameduwonu Esquire. He's a member of the NDC legal team, and he joins us this morning for conversations on national issues. Nelson, good morning to you.
1: Good morning.
0: And it's good to see you. Okay, great. All right. And then I've been joined in the studio by Ishaq Ibrahim. He's a law lecturer and a member of the MPP Legal Directorate. And so today, two legal directorates are meeting on the show. Good morning to you, Ishaq.
2: Good morning to you.
0: And it looks like you are becoming part of the furniture here at Asasi.
2: Thank you. I'm overthrowing Mr. Gentua. And taking over.
0: You have taken over.
2: I hope he's well. I think we need to call. I need to call him after here.
0: Well, yes.
2: I haven't seen him for a very long
0: time. Yes, to the best of my knowledge, I believe he's well.
2: He's well. Okay.
0: He's busy. He has appointments, so he's quite busy.
2: His mouth is full. And Nigerian politicians say it's bad manners to be talking when your mouth is full.
0: Okay.
2: I think opposition, he was very, very hard in talking every
0: platform. But his party is not in power.
2: Well.
0: His party is CPP.
2: When was the last time they were in power? They left power in 1966.
0: Well, I don't think they are coming back to power.
2: I think the NDC have always claimed they are part. They are the Nkrumahists. Meaning they are cousins, close cousins. Okay. And I think when cousins are in power, occasionally you might get closer.
0: Oh yes, so, cousins.
2: As you say, he has got an appointment.
0: Yeah. So. From his cousin.
2: The party is. I mean, the NDCs and the CPP are cousins. That's what I want to put it.
0: But Mr. Jantua's sister is a presidential staffer.
2: Oh, yeah, Nana, yeah.
0: Yes.
2: Oh, I've been meeting her on Joy.
0: Okay.
2: Yes. So, you see, a CPP lady.
0: Yes.
2: Because that time, she branded herself as CPP.
0: Okay.
2: So, my analysis is kind of right.
0: I think so.
2: Yes.
0: There is an NDC member
2: and good
0: here.
2: Morning to Mr. Nelson. I think we are meeting for the first time in the platform. The second time. Okay, we met here already.
1: I
2: remember. Yes, Star FM. Yes.
0: So, I don't know if I'm the only one who is not hearing Nelson.
2: Yeah, okay.
0: But, okay. Nice. It is well. We'll hear you.
2: Okay.
0: So, gentlemen.
2: Yes.
0: You know, the report is that Ghana has exited from the IMF program.
2: Yes.
0: But has opted for some kind of supervision. And I'm wondering what the essence of the supervision it looks like. But I believe that I can start the conversation with Dr. Hayford Ayirakwa.
2: Okay.
0: He's a development economist and the director of research and innovation at Africa Policy Lens. I want to start with him via telephone, and then I'll come to the studio for us to discuss that.
2: Okay.
0: So, Dr. Ayiraka, good morning to you.
3: Good morning, my brother, and good morning to your panelists in the studio.
0: Okay, so thank you for accepting to speak with us. Now, we are told yesterday that the IMF has concluded its sixth and final review of Ghana's ECF. The ECF was extended credit facility, if I'm correct.
3: That's correct.
0: Okay, so the program was negotiated, obviously, by the New Patriotic Party administration in 2023. And per the final review, we are exiting. But Ghana has opted for a 36-month policy coordination instrument, which they are calling PCI. Can you really tell us, what is it that has happened with this final review, and why have we opted for a PCI? What is its significance to the so-called exit from the IMF program? Because if you exit, you exit. But if you exit with conditions, then we need to get some better and further particulars about the conditions under which you are exiting.
3: Well, thank you very much. First and foremost, a big congratulations to the managers of the economy. This demonstrates what continuity can achieve. We started in 2023, and here we are. And at the time, we needed to get support because our international reserves were all-time low. We also needed policy credibility. But I always want to remind ourselves that whatever we did at IMF was what we call homegrown policy. So it was the Ghana government who put together its own domestic program that they believed would take us out of the situation we found ourselves in at the time. And so the IMF came in, provided that technical support, and government is a continuum. Administrations have changed, but we have continued with the reviews, and the final review signifies that for all the indicators we set out to use as benchmark, we have successfully satisfied them, and so we can confidently say we are getting out of it. What this primarily means is that Ghana will no longer receive regular bailout disbursements from the IMF, and Ghana is no longer under the IMF. And we are witnesses of some of the major indicators we have seen. We've moved from 54% to 23% by the end of the MPP administration, and currently doing about 3.4%, which for me is great. We've seen stability, relative stability in the CD, relative to major international currencies. As a result of this, we've also seen a sharp decline in our debt to GDP, which is a major yardstick in all of this conversation. Now, this primarily signals that our economic situation has improved and stabilizing. I always want to say stabilizing, not stabilize. If you say we are stabilized, it's a different conversation altogether. But it's stabilizing to the point that we can confidently say that we have achieved quite a lot for ourselves. But for the ordinary Ghanaian, this means that we have experienced slower increases in prices in recent past, more currency stability, like I said, and then more importantly, this signals improved investor confidence. And potentially, this will lead to lower borrowing costs for the government of Ghana and, of course, by extension, businesses. However, I must caution that this does not mean that economic hardships will disappear overnight because of this. No. Ghana still has a lot of debt obligations. Existing the fund, for example, we need to keep at the back of our mind that we still have external and domestic debt creditors to deal with. We still remain under debt restructuring arrangements, and that we need to be careful how we move on from here. We must also continue fiscal discipline, because now, if we are not careful with the kind of communication we put out to the Ghanaian public, it may send a wrong signal that, we are all out now. And don't forget, there's a lot of demand on government already around the labor market. And so teachers, nurses, security agencies, there's so much pressure already boiling up. And this announcement, if not properly communicated, would signal that now government has opportunity to that government has the free will to run their country the way they want to run it. And so the pressure might bubble up, and that might be a big issue. If also not communicated well to the ordinary Ghanaian, it would signal that, now our development, which has been stalled because of our involvement in the IMF program, needs to now take off. So pressure might begin to come. So the major concern now is whether Ghana can maintain discipline without the IMF. And that is why I like the fact that they are actually talking about the issue of what's the name of they give it?
0: It's a policy coordination instrument.
3: Absolutely.
0: Yes.
3: So what that means is that they are still, don't forget all of this that we went through, the primary point beyond the external resources was also to give us policy credibility. Now, if we are going to go to the external, capital market to begin to engage, we still require investor confidence. And everything is good, but it does not automatically translate to investor confidence. But the continuous supervision from the fund without going through, without necessarily taking disbursement from the fund, gives a level of credibility. So the big brother is still in the house. You are a big boy now. You can go out there and run your errands. But the big brother is still home to call you. It is 10 p.m., you are not home. Where are you? That kind of arrangement is still there. So we mean that we will still be working with them, still be taking policy advice, and it gives a strong signal or a stronger signal to the international market and investor community that we are not all by ourselves. We still have this, we still have the fund managers still guiding us as we try to position ourselves as a sovereign, independent nation that can run its own affairs. So it's a good thing, but I would say the bigger political economy question and the political economy reality that everything the fund would have to be managed properly, because we have gone through a lot of challenges, austerity issues, taxes, and I mean utilities. You know, the fund comes with quite a number of harsh conditions, and so Ghanaians would expect that, you know, some relief will be brought. But we must communicate this quite well and make sure that we manage expectation at this point. Otherwise, all of these that we have gained, if we are not careful and disciplined enough, it might just take a few months or a few years, and we'll be back on our knees again, begging for the 18th bailout. But as a country, we don't have to do that anymore. We've come far, we should learn our lessons and be disciplined. But part of the discipline is about government communication and how government positions itself in all of this. Otherwise, as for the Ghanaian people, we all want relief. And the more relief we have, the better we are. And so I think that it is good for us, but it has to be managed very well.
0: Okay, so in other words, this policy coordination instrument, it's more like supervision and not graduation.
3: Absolutely. It's not supervision. And even the supervision, it is not, you know, I don't know to what extent the IMF can sanction under the supervision. Because if you are supervising and you can't sanction or you can't crack the whip, then your supervisory role is more of an advisory role, not really supervisory role. And so I see it more of an advisory role, because once we've exited the fund, technically speaking, we are on our own. But because, like I said, we want policy credibility, and we want to be able to engage at the global market and get lower interest rate, especially when we need to borrow, this gives us the leverage. And so we need to keep that at the back of our mind. I don't think the fund can dictate to us or threaten any sanctions if we go contrary to their advice. No, they can't do that because we are not under the fund anymore.
0: Okay, Doc, so there was this talk after 2024 that there was some kind of a derailment, but we never heard the IMF specifically say any such thing about the program derailing. Can you shed a bit more light on that, this issue about how that some elements in the current administration claim that MPP derailed the IMF program and then it had to be brought back on course and all that? Shed a little bit light on that for me.
3: Well, so what information we have would relate to the releases that the IMF itself provides. And the IMF does so well with their communication. At the end of every review, they provide the update and what their findings are. And consistently, I think as a country, we have been good and met the key quantitative indicators that we set for ourselves. There were a few instances where out of six, we fell short by one, but that didn't mean that we have moved away from the fund. But for the fund, you know that usually election years are a major challenge to African countries, especially Ghana in particular. We can do so well, but election year, because of the magnitude of demand that comes on government and government's intention to please the populace and to make sure that they are meeting the needs of the populace ahead of electioneering, is usually a challenge on election year. Usually we go off and consistently from under the 1994th Republic, we've consistently not done well in election years. So for me, I always classify election years as outliers. And it would not be the last time, it will continue. So yes, if we even derailed in any of the key indicators, the fund didn't find that to be a major deviation from what we had agreed to do. Otherwise, we can't be exiting at this time.
0: So you know, Doc, in all of this, the people of Ghana perhaps maybe deserve some credit because significantly, because of the DDEP, which the people of Ghana subscribed to, people took haircuts. It created physical room. And also the G20 Common Framework restructuring. All of these things that happened impacted on the success of this program. So to what extent are we supposed to give credit to the ordinary Ghanaian who supported this effort to make sure that we get back on our feet?
3: For me, I think that is the reason I started by congratulating the managers of the economy and the Ghanaian people. Look, we have all had to play a role to come this far. Everybody in this country has played a role. And I would start by saying that we need to commend the former finance minister, Ken Oforiatta, Amin Adam, and the like, because a lot, I mean, as for the current administration, they inherited a lot of the work that had been done already. And so the debt restructuring, don't forget to get external creditors to agree and sign an agreement with you, didn't come easy. The bilaterals were pretty straightforward. The Ghanaian people have also, in their own way, the average person, don't forget some of the utility prices that are going up, are all part of the conditions that we are supposed to satisfy as part of this program. But you see, we cannot come and say to the Ghanaian people, the government cannot come and say to the Ghanaian people that, oh, you know, we have to increase utilities because we are part of the program and we need to do that. No. Communication will have to come in different forms. So every Ghanaian paying for water bill, paying electricity bill, paying, losing investment as a result of some of these initiatives, pensioners, I recall pensioners picketing at the finance ministry, people have lost their investment, you know, people have even died. And this is the sacrifice, the ultimate sacrifice. People have died because of the shock that came with it, the communication, the miscommunication that came with this whole thing, the transparency of communication, all of that culminated in some of the happenings. But at the end of the day, we are seeing this result. I think that governance is a continuum, and we must always learn to give credit where it is due. I think that the current finance minister has done his bit, the former finance ministers did their bit, and have brought us this far. What we can all do as a people to say that our sacrifices have been worth it, to say that our sacrifices have been worth it, the haircut, the DDEP, and all that have been worth it.

0: and you come and tell us it is gray because they look alike, you want to try and throw dust into our eyes, that is an insult and a disregard to the sacrifices of the Ghanaian people. I think that going forward, we need to manage this economy in a way that we believe that wisdom does not lie in the mind of any one individual. It is our collective responsibility to make Ghana what it takes. Let us look out for the fine brains. Let us look for people who genuinely want to contribute and help, not because they belong to party A or party B. I think overall, I commend highly every single Ghanaian, including the child who has just been born. They have also sacrificed because potentially their parents or other people may have denied them some nutritional benefit in the womb because they had to undergo some hardship because of this program. I think we've all paid our dues, but we don't want to be paying these dues for the rest of our lives. We make sure that we don't have to go back here. I don't want to hear IMF bailout in my lifetime again. I think we've come far, and we need to do this to ourselves. We have what it takes, and we can do it. That will be, for me, the ultimate benefit from our sacrifices.
1: Okay, Doc, so on this table and on this discussion, we have come to the point of saying that, yes, the IMF program is ending, but there is a 36-month supervision process. So you cannot comfortably say that you have ended, and you have just cleared off and everything is gone. You are still under some kind of supervision. And then we have also on this table talked about the fact that the DDEP program and the G20 restructuring, the energy reforms, the fiscal consolidation efforts that took place under the previous government all created the fiscal room that ensured that this program was a success. We have also talked about the fact that the people of Ghana did a lot of sacrificing to ensure that we get to where we have gotten to. And then we are also saying that there are still relatively challenging circumstances that we face as a people. And so this, that can be described as an achievement, should not derail us from focusing and making sure that we stay in line for purposes of rescuing our economy. I believe this will be a very good summary of the discussion we have had this morning, Dr. Iyakwa.
0: You are a great student.
1: Okay, so, Doctor, I want to really thank you for speaking with us on short notice and for bringing us perspectives. We thank you very much. Dr. Hayford Mensah Iyakwa, Development Economist and Director of Research and Innovation, Africa Policy Lens. Let's come back to the studio. And my guests are really gathering together. It's like a storm, you know. And one just entered the studio. Actually, did he enter? He stormed the studio. And that is my very good friend, Kwame Prempeh. He's a former Deputy Chief Executive Officer of the Public Procurement Authority and is aspiring for MPP National Organizer. I support him. All right. Good morning to you, Prempeh.
2: Good morning, my brother.
1: And welcome.
2: Oh, thank you. Thanks for having me.
1: It's good to see you again.
2: Oh, definitely. Good to be here.
1: Okay.
2: Good to be
1: here. So let's start with our NDC friend in the studio, because it is his government that is in power that has seen the exit of the IMF program. In fact, this is the first time NDC is in government and they have actually witnessed the exit of an IMF program.
3: They've always left.
1: Most of the time, while they are in government, it is the time that we go to IMF. But this time around, they are seeing an exit from an IMF program. So I think it's congratulations are in order. But some are saying that the IMF decided that we are going to still supervise. And it is a 36-month supervision. That is 3 years. It actually, the current NDC administration will end before the supervision period ends.
3: Yes.
1: So some people are saying that, yes, it is graduation, but not really graduation. It is a supervised graduation. Nelson, share your thoughts with us.
4: Thank you. Good morning to our listeners.
1: Yes.
4: All right. So this argument must be observed from the perspective of economic stability, fiscal discipline, sovereignty, and an attempt by the current government to solve our economic challenges. What

0: What we are witnessing today is not supervision. The agreement is about observer. So they are observers.
1: Unlike they said it's the name, you know, we like a lot of English, but the name that has been given to this thing is Policy Coordination Instrument, PCI.
0: Yes.
1: That's the name.
0: Yes.
1: And so let's stick by the name,
0: exactly.
1: Policy Coordination Instrument.
0: Mm. Yes, but let's stick by the title. That's the title. But what is in the text?
1: Okay.
0: Mm. What if you read from the text?
1: You are a textualist.
0: Yes. Okay. It will tell you that
1: Sima is a lawyer. He's a lawyer who is a textualist. If you put him at the Supreme Court, the things he will do is here. Okay, please go ahead.
0: What we have is
2: I thank God he's not originalish.
0: As rightfully started by Doc, when stated by him, he started by the fact that this is not a supervision, if we heard him right. It's not a supervision.
1: Mm.
0: But he fell short of saying that it's an observer. But I'm telling you that this is an observer rule. They don't have... what we had in time past is a loan facility which came with stringent measures for us to observe, which we have done up to today, and we have visited. But right now, they no longer have any form of authority to crack the whip when we go wrong. But what they can do is to comment when we go wrong. So their role here is to make sure that what we are able to sustain the gains that we have, so that we have a brother standing by who can tell us the truth that, oh, where you are going is bad. You are trying to derail from where you started off.
1: But what you are saying makes it monitoring.
0: No.
1: It doesn't make it observatory. It makes it monitoring. Monitoring you. Instead of saying that I'm just observer, sometimes you don't even say anything. You just observe. But what you are telling me is actually monitoring.
0: Observer assisting. It's more of observer assisting.
1: Okay.
0: Not supervisor. If someone is supervising you, that means the person has some kind of authority to crack the whip. But in this case, there is no whip to be cracked. So such a person cannot be a supervisor. That is what we have managed to achieve right now. To make sure that we tell the international community that we are a sovereign nation. We cannot be controlled by IMF. But what they can do is to be our brother and to make sure that what they also advise us when we go wrong on our fiscal measures, to make sure that we keep to our macroeconomic conditions, to make sure we better the lot of Ghanaians. Because right now, if we want to employ more Ghanaians, we cannot employ more Ghanaians if we are under IMF program. But what we are seeing today, with the big push agenda and all the economic measures that we are trying to bring in, is to make sure that, to tell everyone that what exiting the IMF program, this is the goods that will come, which we have already started. And the IMF itself has applauded us for doing. The 24-hour economy, all is to make sure that what we provide job for the Ghanaians.
1: Interesting thoughts from Nelson about this whole thing. So, you know, some people also say that the exit notwithstanding, the challenges of the economy are still staring us at our face. Unemployment, we are being told, amongst the youth is what, some at 32% or something of that sort.
0: Mm-hmm.
1: And that is the whole nation at 32%, and then I think 49% for unemployment among only even in Greater Accra region at 49% and all that. So the challenges are still staring us at our face. What is the government planning to do to deal with these challenges? Recent Bank of Ghana report indicates that the bank is making losses. We have been divided as to the amount in terms of the losses, but the bottom line is that the bank is making losses and its finances are not looking too good. So the exit notwithstanding, our challenges are clear and present.
0: the present challenges of unemployment is not a challenge. Because if you want to segregate the types of employment we have today, we have seasonal employment, we have permanent employment, whichever one. If you ask a Ghanaian today,
1: mm-hmm.
0: who is a private security man, he will tell you he is unemployed. Not because he is not employed somewhere, but because the condition of service there is not good. So such a person, if you see such a person applying to be part of Ghana security agencies, does not mean that that person is unemployed. So if we want to put it into perspective, in today, what we have is minor unemployment.
1: Hey.
0: Not the kind of unemployment we saw in time past.
1: This is your new because this your new statistics is your new claim is interesting.
0: Because if you take,
1: so what we have now is what minor unemployment.
0: Yes.
1: Not unemployment.
0: Yes.
1: What is minor unemployment?
0: Minor unemployment is the fact that you have come below the expected international unemployment rate, which is allowed for any country to have.
3: And okay. What is it? What is the expected rate?
0: You can find it out.
4: Oh, but you are making a claim. So.
5: You are indicating, you are indicating have said something that is true.
4: You have to come with whatever.
5: And you said it's like, it's
0: so if you take into consideration the big push agenda, the number of jobs the big push agenda has created, the economic stability we have today, the number of jobs it has created. Because if we have, now that we have been able to stabilize the CD, the manufacturing companies are establishing more. If you go to Registrar General, you see the number of manufacturing companies that are being registered each and every day. The localization of contracts to make sure that what all the big push agenda, we give it to local contractors. So unlike time past, all you see is what? Foreigners, Chinese nationals and Indians doing our roads. But today, the people you see there, the engineers and everyone you see on site are Ghanaians.
1: They are the ones doing the
5: engineers and planners.
1: They are the ones doing the small road contracts.
0: Yes.
1: The big road contracts.
0: Thank
1: we see,
0: you for reminding
1: we
0: me.
1: We see the big road contracts and we see the names of the organizations that are doing it. We don't see any Ghanaian name there. The big road contracts that we see around, which are going on. We see the names of the contractors. But when we are doing patching of roads and
5: things, it's as if we are blind.
1: Or is that not what you're talking about?
0: I'm not sure today you see the Kwero Gaval and all those ones on the road. You don't see them.
1: Hey.
0: Yes. Okay. These are the big international
5: companies. Even the president himself.
1: You are scaring me.
0: If you want to take the name.
5: Even the president himself said, some people have come to him. He said, these are not for wheelbarrow contractors. And most of the Ghanaian contractors are wheelbarrow contractors.
0: No, I don't think Ghanaians are wheelbarrow contractors.
1: Okay.
0: If you want to take into consideration the jobs that they have that we have created in these instances, you will see that what we have today is better off, such that even the gold mining sector, everyone is now clamoring for Ghanaian participation. No longer foreign participation, but Ghanaian participation. Last time I heard IEA making all the argument that what we need now are Ghanaians to take over. That is what this present government has done, to make sure that we push the agenda and stabilize the economy, push the agenda such that everyone will see that we, the Ghanaians, we are capable of managing our own affairs. Now we no longer hear each and every day that we are going to parliament to approve loans. But what we see every day is what parliamentarians themselves bringing private member bills. Anytime you hear private member bill, it's not about financials. Because if it's about financials, it cannot be private member bills. So if that is what we are seeing today, every day, most of the bills that are being passed is about private member bills, that should tell you that what? The government is not borrowing.
1: So for former president,
4: we are not borrowing because of IMF programs.
0: So why
4: are you claiming credit for something that you're forced not to do?
0: We are not borrowing
4: because of the IMF program.
0: No, we are not borrowing because we are able to use the gains.
4: It's because of the program.
0: It's about the corruption cut.
4: It has nothing to do with corruption,
0: my brother. And the macroeconomic stability.
4: No,
0: the gains we have been able to make from it, that is what we are using to develop the economy.
1: Okay.
0: That is how come we are developing.
1: Okay, so let me end with you by asking you this. You remember President Akufo-Addo said that we know what to do to bring the economy back to life What we do not know is how to bring people back to life.
3: Back to life. Yes. Exactly.
1: And this comment that he made was a comment when COVID came, the economy was derailing and all that kind of stuff. At this point of exit from the IMF program, would you agree with that assertion by the former president?
0: I would not agree.
1: Okay.
0: Because if you look at that, the statement...
3: You mean the statement is factually incorrect? We know how to bring economy back to life, but we don't know how to bring life back to life.
0: Yeah, the deeds of the people at that time, the governance of the economy at that time, the deeds will tell you that they don't believe in that statement. Because if they believe in that statement, they will not end up sharing our COVID monies to cronies and make a giving.
3: No, but that statement has nothing to do with whatever allegation you're doing. The statement that we know how to bring economy back to life, but we don't know how to bring life back to life. I mean, people back to life. Is it factually incorrect? That's the question.
0: That statement came because we were complaining at that time.
3: No, but of the mismanagement. The statement.
0: Mismanagement of the COVID funds.
1: Okay.
0: That's how come that statement came about.
1: But at the time he made the statement.
0: Yes.
1: At the time he made the statement, COVID had just come. Yes. We have not even started spending any money.
0: We started spending. We towards have COVID. Procured. At that time, we have procured the Sputnik V. We have already
1: No. At that time, they had not even developed the vaccine. At the time, he said that the vaccine had not been created for anybody to even go and buy.
0: Yes.
1: The vaccine came in September.
3: Yes.
1: The president made this point in March.
3: Yes.
1: September 2020, that was when the vaccine started coming. Even when the vaccine started coming in September 2020, they were nowhere near Africa.
3: Yes.
0: Before September, okay. We were...
1: Yeah. So this statement was made in March 2020, that this COVID thing is going to affect the economy.
3: Yes.
1: We know what to do to bring the economy back to life. But if you die, the president can sit at the Jubilee House. He cannot bring you back to life.
3: And that was actually the
1: He's not a giver of life. But he says that if this economy fails...
3: Yes.
1: We will be able to work something out. So for now, let's make sure that you stay alive.
3: Yes.
1: So that when the economy collapses and you are alive, we can bring the economy back to life so that you can continue your life.
0: As at that time...
3: And March was the first time we actually registered cases.
1: Yes.
0: As at that time, the cost of fumigation that they were giving us, we were all complaining about it as at that time.
1: All right, let me come to Ishaq.
0: About the mismanagement.
1: Okay. It's well. Okay. Ishaq, so the IMF program, Ghana... technically exiting, but with some form of monitoring and supervision.
3: Yes.
1: Your friend Nelson says that it is not supervision, it's not monitoring, it's observatory. It's an observer mission. So what are your thoughts?
3: Thank you very much. But before I come to this topic, just afford me 1 minute to thank staff and inmates of the Nsawam prison. Thursday, I had the opportunity of taking my students over there for a whole day lecture. So it's a human rights law class where every year we afford the opportunity to go outside for learning. We usually go to the Commission for Human Rights and Administrative Justice. This year we took the students to Nsawam prison and to observe what is really going on. In fact, they are doing incredible work. But our topic was connected to human rights in the criminal justice system, in particular in prison.
1: I'm sure your students have been mesmerized.
3: Oh, yeah, yeah. Some of them moved to tears, especially when we moved to the women's medium secure unit. In fact, we saw the only child in prison. I think that was the more reason why I want to make mention of it. The women's side, we have only one child in prison who is 1.5 years. He is not a prisoner, but the mother is a prisoner, which actually moved most of the students.
1: So the woman gave birth to the child in the prison?
3: So she was pregnant when she was first admitted, and then she went out and gave birth and had to return with the child. So
1: how was he sentenced to prison while pregnant? Because the law requires that you can't do that.
3: Yes.
1: If the woman is pregnant at the point of sentencing.
3: So we have not found out the whole story as to how, whether she gave birth before coming or whatever. But what we know is that she's been in the child has been in prison for some time, and the child is now just 1.5 years.
1: Okay,
3: and
1: so this is worth investigating.
3: And he's the only child in the prison. So he cannot even, the childhood will even be lost. No other children to even interact with. So for me, what I just wanted to do is somebody closer to the president. He's the only one given the power of mercy or prerogative in our constitution.
5: maybe they need to look into the case. The best interest.
1: What is she there for? Is it what offense? You didn't find out.
5: Confidentiality issues. We are not privileged to mention on air. But whatever the crime, the president should look into it for the sake of the child. If it is worth pardoning her, if she doesn't pose a threat to the public, if there is no prospect of repeating whatever terrible it is, maybe for the sake of the child, it's worth giving her a pardon. If for some reason a pardon cannot be given, perhaps somebody ought to adopt the child or some arrangement will come so that a child will get life outside prison and grow as a normal child. Because nobody deserves certain life this way. So that's what I just want to appeal. And those of you closer to the president, if you have his ear, you can drop some information for him. For him to, he has the power. If I had the power, I'll look into it. I don't have. Nobody has the power except the president. So it's worth looking into it for us to really find out how. Okay. Having said that, thank you for your question. You can see Honorable is struggling to explain some aspect of it. And he's trying to live up to the name my learned friend. Now, he's not only a learned friend, he's a creative friend. He's creating terminologies to define phenomena that just overthrow common sense. So for me, this new terminology there, did you say what unemployment? You make this
4: minor unemployment.
5: Wilberforce, we welcome it. But this news is not unexpected. It is a news that would have come regardless of a political party that won the election. As you rightly said, in March, when we were first recording cases of COVID-19, even though it started in China in December, the European country began to experience this in January and February. But the first time Ghana recorded cases in March, and that was the month the president made that particular statement, that we know how to bring people back to we know how to bring economy back to life, but we don't know how to bring people back to life. And that he was going to prioritize the life of the people. Because you could see the number of cases that was being recorded. Look at what happened in London when they have a reckless leader such as Boris Johnson. What happened in the United States? So for me, this COVID-19 will come back to look at the achievement of Akufo-Addo, even though it might not be expressed in numbers. But to prioritize life is one of the most beautiful things. And if you listen to the media, international media, he was celebrated across the world that this was a real statesman. So we knew that at some point, the economy was going to take a hit. And we'll try to apply the medicine we have always known in bringing economy back to life. You remember that when the NDC government was living in 2017, we inherited the IMF program. It means at some point the economy was down, we have to go externally for medication. And when the medication was applied, the economy recovered under our hands. So when it was happening, we knew we are capable of bringing it back to life. That was a statement that Wilberforce wanted you to address. But you jump into COVID money, the standard NDC excuses. When they are faced with hard facts in their face, then they move away to event that is alleged to have happened after almost 12 months later. So we should have dealt with it. And we also remember that in September and October 2024, the then Finance Minister Mohamed Amin Anta made it very clear that the worst is over. That 2025 were going to be a record growth. It's on record. You can check it. The then Finance Minister made it clear that 2025 was going to be on record. And this happened before even the election.
1: So he actually even said 2024.
5: Yes.
1: 2024.
5: End of it. Yes. But 2025 was when we would see mad growth. So we knew things were getting better. And the logic, it was in line with logic. When a patient is sick and you apply medicine, the prognosis can only be better, otherwise the patient will die. If you are sick of whatever sickness you have, if medicines apply, and you can see much of the heavy lifting, 99% of the heavy lifting happens 2023, 2024, such as the haircut that we often spoke about. Yes, some Ghanaians who had the... I think a then finance minister believed that they have the shoulders to carry the burden more than the rest of us. Nevertheless, the rest of us also carry some of the burden. So many people, which made us very unpopular, and you became the beneficiary of it because you capitalized on it instead of talking about the national interest. You capitalized on it to make us very, very unpopular. When you knew deep down, the economy needed to apply some of the hard medication we had, the e-levy in particular, was one of the killer blows for us. You capitalized on it. And now, I don't know whether to say that your government is an ill-gotten gains, because whatever medication we apply, you end up being a beneficiary. On top of ill-gotten gains, you added a scam to it, because you gave several promises. We know you were lying to the people. So I have always said you are a scam government, even though I prefer the word con, but I say con is very harsh. So you came to government through scam. So we knew things would be good because the then finance minister predicted it. And when we begin to see the record gains, well, this is good news. So the good news is there. But within the good news, you have made certain terrible mistakes. Now we are now having a Bank of Ghana that is virtually bankrupt. Even the role that it was established to perform, Bank of Ghana cannot even perform it without asking for help elsewhere. So, which is terrible. You claim it is 15 billion lost. But we knew it's even more than 15 billion because you have engaged in creative accounting. Because previously, the Bank of Ghana had always used international reporting standards when reporting this. But this particular report, you creatively departed from that and use your own standard. Because if you had stick to the international reporting standards, you were going to reveal a loss, not less than 40 billion. But yet, you had the audacity when you were in opposition, and when the Bank of Ghana recorded 9 billion loss, you said the Bank of Ghana was criminally managed and that heads needed to be rolled. People must go to prison for this. If that logic then is true, it's true now. How many people are you going to send to prison as part of your aura? Because the loss occurred under your watch. So for me, I don't know why you are not. So why don't you emphasize that? Because in opposition, you emphasize this. But what you have done is that you have become the spokesperson for Bank of Ghana by quickly organizing a press conference to address it. When did you become the NDC party?
1: They said that all loss is not loss. Some loss are bad, some loss is good. Their loss is good because it stabilized the economy. Haven't you heard them say that?
5: For NDC and logic, they Bank are mutually Ghana, exclusive.
0: Bank of Ghana is not a profit-making organization.
5: You knew that when you said people should be...
0: So we don't use international... what we use is IPAS. It's not International Financial Reporting Standard.
5: International Reporting Standard has always been used.
0: No, what...
4: No, it's,
0: what
4: no wait, wait, wait.
0: It's IPAS, which we are using.
4: Yes. If I can, if I
1: yes,
4: become...
1: you can. I was going to bring you in after Ishak, but they are pushing you in by force.
5: No, clarify and I finish.
4: Oh, you want to finish?
5: No.
4: You finish and then
5: okay.
4: You finish.
5: So, you see, he has 2 minutes. His argument here. I've always said the NDCs are like a typical student. As a lecturer for several years, I can tell you NDC is like a typical student. When they submit themselves for examination, if some of the results in the examination is A, they said they have gotten A. But when it is F, they said they have been given F. Who gives you F, and how did you get A? So my friend, as the expert who spoke earlier said, government is a continuity. Where there is a record of good news, give recognition to where it is due. Heavy lessons have been done, of which, as I said, it is an ill-gotten gain you got because the crisis and the application of the medicine we had, You use it as a platform to make us very unpopular. Because of that, you are in government. At least acknowledge that. Even God wants you to acknowledge. You don't speak my language. If you just speak the Bando of Man properly, we have a proverb that even if the wolf is right, the wolf is known to be notorious animal in our folktales. They say, even if the wolf is right, acknowledge it. Even if that means he take that acknowledgement to the bush.
1: Say it in the local language.
5: Eh?
1: Say it in the local language.
5: That's fine.
1: Then you say it in
5: okay.
1: The English language.
5: The English doesn't seem to make sense because over there, the wolf is seen to be a notorious animal.
1: Mm.
5: So even if somebody is notorious and he's right, you can always acknowledge that on this occasion he's right.
1: Mm.
5: Do you understand?
1: It doesn't kill a cat.
5: It doesn't kill a cat.
1: Okay.
5: So if MPP at some point is right, just acknowledge that, the previous government, as the expert said, have done much of the pain that was applied. So this is good news. So how I will conclude is, it's a warning to you that even though the prognosis is good, the patient have made proper recovery, but the patient is now more or less in rehabilitation. And in rehabilitation, don't push too much. Do you understand that? Do not push too much. Because you have tried to invent a language by calling it, it's not really a supervision. And I think he has to remind you of the name. For me, it's still a supervision. Or if you want, so you prefer to say that the role of the IMF is now to advise and warn. I think that's more or less what you are saying. To advise and warn. So if you are backtracking, he will do you that way. Advice and warn is more or less supervision because his eyes will still be on you. You understand that? So for me, for the sake of the good people of Ghana, don't make unpopular, programs that would mean that going for debt. Even though you say you've not gone for debt. But we know why you've not gone for debt, because you have been controlled. Because you have known in the past to be taking a lot of debt. So for me, it's a good news for us.
1: Mm.
5: And it's, as a previous person said, we have to recognize the role of every Ghanaian. We've all been patient. And we expected that there will be good news. Now that good news come, we would congratulate everybody, unfortunately including the NEC government, because it is in their hands, the recovery. I mean, this report has been produced.
1: Mm. Okay, so let me bring Prempeh in. But just as I do that, Kojo Efie says that good morning, and he is watching us from the Western region. Baba Chairman says that this NDC government would derail all gains made under the IMF program because they are very clueless, incompetent, inept, and extremely lazy. That's Baba's comment. And my very good friend, Kwabna Sapon, says that with your indulgence, that's how he always starts his messages.
5: Okay.
1: That is why he's my friend. With your indulgence, sir, Dr. Mensah's submission on the subject matter is top-notch. My heart is at peace by acknowledging both former finance ministers and the current one. I borrow a Latin phrase which says, res ipsa loquitur. God bless you, Dr. Mensah, and you live long. Okay, so that is Kwabena Sapon taking us into the law class, Ishak's class. call all the names you want, but the first is the IMF is standing by to monitor and to supervise the government. So that is a chairman from Tamale. He's saying that you can give it all the names. The point is that you are being monitored and you are being supervised. Thank you, Wilberforce, for the quick correction. Also, Kojo, I don't know which correction you're talking about, but I believe that it was in the course of the conversation. You see, Dr. Mensah just advised the way government should communicate and look at what the NDC man is doing. So this is directed at you, Nelson. And then James says that the NDC communicator, Padia, what kind of voodoo definition of unemployment is he giving this morning? I guess it is in their policy to always try hard to gaslight Ghanaians. They seize every opportunity to clip in their infamous 24-hour economy. even though they themselves are yet to understand the concept. And that is James's message. Okay, so you don't need to react to it. Mr. Pempe, so you share your thoughts with us on this IMF program. Now, notice that the IMF decision came today, so we roped it into the program this morning. So your quick thoughts about the developments with Ghana's exit from the IMF and then any clarity you want to bring to the table.
4: All right. Okay, thank you. I mean, first of all, let me say a very good morning to the listeners. And also to my co-panelists and to you, whoever saw us, and the rest of Asase this morning. And also, let me not forget to extend the greetings of His Excellency, the former Vice President, to all Ghanaians. I mean, he has personally told me that anytime I'm with Ghanaians, I should extend his greetings to Ghanaians. So I always do that. Webofos, you see, there is one thing that I said right in January 2025. Is that NDC can come to power with lies and propaganda. That is impossible to rule a country with lies and propaganda. You see, my brother has made certain pronouncements which I think is completely false. First of all, it is not the first time that Ghanaian contractors have been given contracts. Maripoma was given Pukwasi to Insawom by Akufo-Addo. Maripoma was given the A1, that is the motorway, mm-hmm. by Akufo-Addo.
1: Which he's still doing.
4: Yes, which he's still doing. Mm. Kofi Job was working under Akufo-Addo. He was giving several roads. A1 construction was given. Rango was giving. So why you come and sit here and appear as if this is the first time Ghanaian contractors have been given a... This is a false. You don't do that.
6: And no, Maus.
4: You know, this is... You don't do that. Working. Let's be honest with each other. Where Ghanaian contractors are capable, contracts have been given to them. Again... He's sitting here and acting as if all the contracts of Big Push, which I call Big Loot, was given to, you know, local contractors. The minister himself was it Enchi, who was complaining about the Chinese, you know, contractor who does not stay in Ghana but staying in China and still constructing road here. And anytime that the ministry tried to reach him, they don't get him. But you come and sit here this morning and act as if all roads has been given to Ghanaian contractors. Please. Let's be honest with the Ghanaian people. The lies that you told and the propaganda you did is not going to help you, you know, in government at the moment. You see, he's also talking about loans. You have not gone for loans because you are in an IMF program. Everybody knows that. The minister himself said, because we are exiting IMF program, doesn't mean we will rush for loan. Meaning there was a constraint under the IMF program to go for loans. So don't come and sit here and see if we've ruled the country without going for loans. You are still going for domestic loans. What are you talking about here? Didn't you borrow domestic loans to pay for salaries? Was it not from the minister's own mouth? Mm-hmm. So you come and sit here, and I pity NDC communicators, you know, because how they are ruling the country is not going well. So when they come on these forums like this, they have to, you know, create all sort of words, you know, to try and justify how the country is going. But wait before us. Mm. The Ghanaian that is suffering in the markets. The cocoa farmer that is suffering, you know, in the rural areas. The nurse that is not being employed is not going to be employed. You see the trick that they are doing? Mm. Instead of employing the nurses, they are going to extend the national service for nurses because they say they are going to employ them as voluntary. National service is a voluntary program. So they are just going to extend the national service for more years. I mean, that is wickedness. When you promise them that you are going to give automatic employment. And you also promised that you were going to cancel national service for teachers. Instead of canceling one, you are introducing another. And these are people that are suffering on the ground. So you come and sit here this morning with your privilege, you know, the privilege that you have. Yes, I have that privilege too. I'm sitting here with you. But I'm not here to talk down the suffering of Ghanaians. You know, let's be mindful of that. And let's look at the program, the PCI.
1: Yeah.
4: You know, I'm not an economist.
1: Yeah.
4: Let me declare that, you know, before people think I'm speaking of expertise. But at least I have a mobile phone. I can Google. I can go on IMF website and then look at what does PCI... Is it PCI?
1: PCI.
4: What does it entail? Mm. Every one of us, when you go, it tells you exactly what PCI is.
1: Mm.
4: The difference between PCI and a normal program is just the monetary aspect, the financial aspect.
1: Mm.
4: It's exactly the same program, just that there's no financials attached to it.
1: Mm.
4: So you have to be reporting to them from time to time. They have to review your programs and they have to accept and agree for you to continue. And the reason why Ghana has accepted to be that is because it gives you the opportunity to access funds when you need it. So right now they are telling you, okay, the funds that we gave you is now enough. Your program is now in good shape. But we don't trust you, you know, to do it by yourself. So we'll still be there monitoring your program, reviewing your programs, approving them or rejecting them, so that when you need the support, you don't have to start the whole IMF program all over again. That is what the PCI is. And if my brother doesn't know, he should go and read about it instead of coming and sit here and say it's an observing program. You see, let's stop all these lies that we are trying to tell the Ghanaians. The people on the street are suffering. Yes, we have very nice numbers on paper, but the people are suffering. When we are going from Kumasi to Accra, the rate has increased from 120 to 150. Even in 2024, it was 100. If you are going by flight, they have added additional taxes to it. And for me, I always said, what pains me is that when I'm dropping somebody off at Kotoka and I want to park, now they have doubled the price of parking. It used to be 10 cities. Now it's 20 cities. You see, so you have...
1: At the domestic side or...
4: All of them.
1: Okay.
4: If you park, it used to be 10 cities for the first 30 minutes or so. Now, when you park, you want to have some chit-chat with your friends. You don't want to go and park upstairs. You go upstairs, people are traveling. So you'll be, you know, disrupting them. So you don't want to, you know, create any chaos there. So I go and park downstairs because I know I'll get out of my car and I'll go and have a chit-chat before I see them off. And then that thing increases it. You know, just a small chit-chat.
3: And upstairs is actually a drop-off.
4: Yes, exactly.
3: You can park.
4: So I don't go and park there.
3: Drop-off, yeah.
4: So you see, these are some of the things that the Ghanaian people are going through. This suffering. So yes, we are very nice numbers on paper because we are squeezing ourselves. But don't come and sit here and tell us that because the paper is nice, it means everything is jolly jolly. That is not the case. That is not what the Ghanaian people are going through. So let's not, you know, talk down their suffering and come and, you know, create all sort of words. What was it? Is it minor unemployment?
1: Is it micro or minor?
4: Minor.
1: Minor, okay.
4: Is it minor?
3: I've heard underemployment.
4: So you see?
3: But minor employment.
1: Minor unemployment.
4: Too.
1: He didn't say minor employment. He said minor unemployment.
3: I said I've heard underemployment before.
4: But
3: it's where you are employed, but what you have is just enough to keep you alive.
4: Exactly.
3: So that's underemployment.
4: But he said it's minor employment.
3: Yeah, I know.
1: Minor unemployment.
3: Yes.
1: Yeah.
3: So okay. They are not creating new terminology to
4: justify the hardship.
3: So that they confuse the rest of us.
4: And the most difficult thing to accept as a Ghanaian youth. I mean, I deal with Ghanaian youth. I speak to a lot of people. You know, I go to different programs and all that. The most difficult thing for the Ghanaian people to accept is that somebody promised you.
3: Yes.
4: Is it Formula 133?
3: Yes.
4: Somebody promised you a so-called 24-hour economy.
3: Three shifts.
4: 24-hour economy is difficult to explain, as we've seen from them. They've tried. Some say we are going to sell watches in the evening. Some say we are going to open a zoo in Kumasi and then we are going to be flying over the zoo. You know, all sorts of things. Yes, it's difficult to explain. So they came up with a term that everybody will understand. 133. Solid. Now you've come to power. You've set up the 24-hour economy office.
3: Yes.
4: And they run from 8 to 5.
1: It's an authority.
4: Yes. And they run from 8 to 5. Why don't you start there? Why don't you have the 24-hour there so that everybody will see how it works?
1: Oh.
4: And then they go around putting up, you know,
3: market
4: that we have been building since Nkrumah's time. Now NDC is building markets, and because they have nowhere to prove that they are doing anything about 24-hour economy, they are calling the market 24-hour economy market.
3: Market.
4: Now, please, who is going to buy cocoa at 12 o'clock in the night?
3: And yet they cannot even provide electricity.
4: Oh,
3: how do you run a 24-hour market when there is
4: no electricity
3: in the darkness?
1: But what is intriguing for me when
4: President Mahama went to Doma, this is his ally, this is his friend, this is somebody who have supported him against the opposition, and he said, "I'm bringing you market." He said, "Eja, well, there are markets here. What do I need with 24-hour market? There's a hospital that your predecessor started. At least finish the hospital for me. That if somebody is sick, they can go to hospital.
3: Yes.
4: What am I doing with market? There are so many markets here, but because they want to push certain agenda and our throat." They still insist 24-hour market. And there was an explanation. I think there was one minister, or was it DCE, in Mankesim, who was asked about the 24-hour economy. And then he was telling about people selling, how do you call this, how do you call squid in our, in the Fante language? In octopus.
1: Oh, there's a name that they sell it.
4: He said they like it there. So people like it there and they sell it there. So they'll be selling it at the 24-hour economy market. Oh, please. We are just reducing this to just jovial and trivial things. And it is painful. These are people's lives that we are playing with.
1: Yeah. But doesn't it's interesting. Why is the 24-hour authority not working 24 hours?
0: They are working 24 hours. I'm surprised at what he's saying.
4: Ah, since when?
0: They are working 24
4: since hours. Since when?
0: Go to their office today.
4: Oh, since when?
1: Oh.
0: 24/7.
1: Where is their office located?
5: Because we'll check on them.
4: And we'll call them now.
5: I will check on them. I will go personally.
4: Let's call
5: check
4: now
5: them.
4: And see if somebody will pick
0: They are working 24 hours. Yes. Okay.
1: But they have, it's an authority, so I know they should have an established office. Just that I don't know where they are located. Okay, maybe when we go on their this website, we'll find their location.
5: This is news she's giving us.
1: Yes.
5: For me, when you push the NDC, they usually say the Adenta DVLA office is open 24 hours and passport office. So you've added another thing. So three things are now open 24 hours.
4: But at the Adenta Cry, I heard they stopped because there was
0: nobody. It's still operational. I used it last week.
4: You used it at what time?
0: Yes.
5: What, at midnight?
0: No, 11.
1: Okay, so they are located at the 19th Kofi Annan Street. 19th Kofi Annan Street.
4: One of the producers call them. Let's see if somebody will pick up.
1: Yes. We want to speak with them on a Saturday morning.
5: Good morning.
1: 24/7. Yes. Okay, all right. Okay, so, you know, because of time, let's just move on. We will talk about the MP's arrest, but I want us to talk about the issue to do with the value for money office that has been set up. And, you know, I tried to read the Public Procurement Authority Act and try and see the object of the PPA and then also look at the object of the new Value for Money Office Authority.
5: Yeah.
1: And it appears to me that the objects are virtually the same.
5: Yeah.
1: PPP, you, there's a man here who has institutional memory from Public Procurement Authority. And I'm very sure you have done this assessment again. What's the difference that the value for money authority brings to the table as compared to what PPA was set up to do?
4: Thank you, Wilberforce. You see, when I first heard of the VFM Act, I think it was in one of our groups, it was dropped. So I reached out to some colleagues within the procurement fraternity to say, have you heard about this? Have you known about this? And unfortunately, even people at PPA back then had not heard of it, you know, when they were pushing the bill to parliament. You know, they had not ever heard of it. All of a sudden, it came up, you know, and then so this bill was put to parliament without consultation with experts in the procurement fraternity. That I can say on authority. Because I can't say because I was not involved. People were not involved. But I've spoken to a lot of people, and they were not involved. Nobody was involved. They only came to know the bill after it was passed, and then the discussion within the fraternity, you know, ensued. And then people tried to, you know, bring their opinions on that. But by then, it was too late. It's already been passed. But the issue for me with this act is that it seems that those that put the act together do not have a proper understanding of public procurement and when it comes to value for money. There seems to be a confusion between achieving value for money and then doing a value for money assessment. There's a difference between the two. If you read the PPA Act was set up to achieve value for money for every expenditure that government does. And what you do is that you put in, you know, some procedures and processes to ensure that when you go through the procurement process, you are achieving value for money, right? Then you can also have value for money assessment for projects. Normally you do it for large projects. You know, projects that are high risk and high value. So you want to ensure, put an extra assurance on it that, you know, the values that is being presented by the consultants or the contractors or whatever project it is, it meets well standards. So usually that assessment is done by professionals with expertise in that particular assignment that is being done. But the key thing is that those professionals also have access to data and the network to be able to benchmark those rates across the region or sometimes even across the world. So it's not say you sit in your office and then you look at the figures and then you decide whether it's value, it will give the country value for money or not. No, if you are doing a prior assessment, you have to benchmark the rates, you know, to the industry standards, also either regional standards, maybe West Africa, or maybe sometimes even global, to ensure that you are getting value for money. Then you can also do post value for money analysis or assessment. That is when you check whether what you aimed to achieve has been achieved or not, or whether there have been cost overruns, and if there are cost overruns, whether they are justified or not. So you have the prior and you have the, you know, the post. These are very highly technical assessment that is done by experts. That's the assessment. But before the assessment, or next to the assessment, you have the general value for money, where in every step of the procurement process, you aim to achieve value for every dollar or every CD that you are going to spend. That one you have to do within the process by the current actors. But if you read the bill or the act, you know, I read the memorandum of the act before it went to present to pass. And there's something interesting that I found in the memorandum, right, which contradicts with what even the minister was saying. When the bill was passed, the minister said that we've seen value for money offices, you know, or this kind of things across the world, and that's why we are doing the same. And Ray Baffles, when you look at the memorandum, they've listed five countries that we are taking inspiration from. Out of the five countries, they've specifically named institutions of three of them. One is the UK, two is Canada, and three is the US. Now, all the institutions that they listed in the memorandum, this is what you are using to justify the bill in your memorandum. These three institutions are all equivalent of the Ghana Audit Service. So if you are taking inspiration for institutions that are the equivalent of Ghana Audit Service, why are you setting up a new office? Why don't you allow Ghana Audit Service to execute this particular best standards or best practices that you want to implement in Ghana? Why do you need a new authority or office for it?
1: So in other words, you are saying that if you take the UK, the organization that does the value for money audit is embedded in their audit service.
4: Yes.
1: Or so, it is the audit service itself that does it.
4: So if you take the UK, for example, and I'm looking at the memorandum. Let me quote the memorandum, what is stated there.
1: Okay.
4: So that we are all clear in our mind. So they've mentioned three organizations that they are saying. It's not me. Sometimes I want to look at the point of view of framers of something before I bring in my opinion. You know, somebody is trying to achieve something, and they are trying to justify why they are doing it to achieve what they think that the country needs.
1: More like best practice.
4: Best practice.
1: Okay.
4: And they've looked around the world, and they've seen several organizations that have framework to achieve this value for money that they are talking about. And now you have listed these organizations. And the first one you listed was the National Audit Service, which is equivalent of the Ghana Audit Service for the UK. So if the National Audit Service of the UK is doing something that you think is worth emulating, why are you setting up a new office for that? Then the second one, that was not even an organization, right? It's a framework. But when I checked, and it sounded familiar. So I checked for this. Oh, this one I knew already. But because the name has even changed along the line, you know, I know them as a performance audit framework or performance audit, you know, manual. But apparently it used to be called the value for money manual back in, I think it was before 2006. I did not know that. It was only when I went to check. So it is the same thing that they're referring to. This is a manual that is used by the Audit Service of Canada. So if you want to emulate, so why don't you do the same and let the Audit Service of Ghana implement it? Why do you need a new office for that?
1: I get where I'm going. It's just increasing the bureaucracy.
4: Exactly. Yeah. And then they've also mentioned the Government Accountability Office in the USA. Again, this is the equivalent of the Ghana Audit Service of the USA. So if they've done something that's worth emulating, why are we setting up a new office for that? Now, when we move further, then you look at, okay, when I hear the minister speak, then I think what he's pointing to is the fact that we outsource, as a country, we outsource value for money assessment to third parties. It used to be done by Crown agents. And when Crown agents left Ghana, we have several private individuals or sometimes firms, you know, who does it for the Ministry of Finance. Like I was saying earlier, these are highly technical. So mostly you need people who have the capacity, one, but who also access to the tools and data and network to be able to benchmark properly. And sometimes we don't have it internally because you are limited to what is, you know, around you. So that's why we do it external. But if you want to set up an office to replace this third party and do it in-house, you don't have to set up a value for money office as the Act is stating, because the Act is duplicating PPA. Mm. This Act is saying that we must set up value for money unit in every government institutions in Ghana. And they are going to do assessment of every procurement that is done in the public institutions, which is not necessary. It is not every contract that is necessary to conduct value for money assessment on it. Mm. Because as I said, if you implement your value for money procedures properly, there are certain contracts where which are low risk, and sometimes the amount is not that high. You don't need to do a separate value for money analysis. So it's redundant what they are trying to, you know, implement.
1: So when you look at the object in the Act, the Value for Money Office Bill 2020-2026, the object is A, regulate, monitor, coordinate, promote, and develop value for money assessments. B, review procurement practices, including I, cost estimation methodologies, II, contract management process, III, expenditure control mechanisms employed by covered entities in the management of public funds, and C, ensure efficiency in public expenditure. That is the object of the value for money office.
4: Now, if you compare that with the PPA one, I'm sure you are going to read that.
1: Yes, so I'm trying to open the PPA one, and the PPA one, the object of the PPA is as follows. So it says that, object of the board. The PPA one is considered as a board.
4: Yeah, so because PPA was initially set up as a board.
1: Okay.
4: That's why.
1: Okay. So this was 2003. And it says that the object of the board is to harmonize the processes of public procurement in the public service to ensure a judicious, economic, and efficient use of state resources in public procurement and ensure that public procurement is carried out in a fair, transparent, and non-discriminatory manner. This is all English.
4: Yeah.
1: Like, I'm comparing the two.
4: In conclusion,
1: the crack say,
4: when we spend one CD, we must get value for that one CD. That is what the PPA Act is saying. And when we are talking about value, it's not only about the price tag, as we saw with the African Athletics, you know, games. When people were complaining that we were spending too much money on food with the All-African Games. Now, we get somebody who is not going to spend, but you saw the food that people were having. Mm. Are we getting value for it? No, it's an embarrassment. So you can spend less, but you won't get the value that you require. We are organizing these games, you know, to get some international pedigree, to get benefit from it. But if you organize the games and everybody is there is complaining, what have you achieved? So it's not always about the price tag, but it's about the entire value that you aim to achieve. That's why we have something we call it, you know, when you are also looking at the value, you can compare it to maybe the total cost of ownership, where you have to look at every stage to see whether the cost, you know, is being achieved or not. That's why you look at value for money. Even right from the onset of, you know, putting together your requirements, you are also thinking about, you know, the value you are going to get from the eventual product or project that you are going to do. So if you don't have the concept built into your entire procurement process, there is no way an assessment is going to help you achieve anything. You do the assessment after you are implemented, you know, all these things within your procurement process. Then you do the assessment. And like I said, the assessment is not necessary for every single procurement. It's for those high risk, high value procurement. Now, I think the office is not necessary because we have the Ghana Audit Service, right? Ghana Audit Service could have done some of the things that they want to do. But even if you want to outsource this value for money assessment, or if you want to do it in-house. We have the Ghana Audit Service. Yet still, there are certain audit activities that we still outsource to third parties for good reasons. So even if we establish the value for money office, there will be a time where we still have to outsource some of these value for money assessments to third parties for good reasons. So it does not solve the issue. However, what I think is necessary, after being with PPA for about 8 years, after being part of the Central Tender Review Committee, after being part of all the procurement activities

0: Speak now. The developers of Ghanese have not been paid for 2 years, almost 2 years. So all the improvements that we have developed to implement so that we enhance the system, they refuse to do because they have not been paid. Now, when there are issues in the system, it takes them longer to solve because you can't enforce the SLA when you are not paying them. So if the minister wants to improve value for money, these are some of the areas that he has to look. Ensure that GANEPS is functioning effectively. Because as has been, it was estimated, GANEPS have the potential to save the country about $100 million on annual basis if it is well implemented. So if you focus on those that GANEPS, already we are making inroads in having, getting value for money for every procurement that we do. Secondly, PPA is developing something we call unit cost of infrastructure, estimation two. Now, what this tool would do is that if you put in your variables for any road, building, bridge, whatever construction project, if you put in your indices and your conditions, it will give you the estimates of that particular project. This is going to help us ensure that we don't have the variable, you know, cost for the same project. It is also going to help the approving authorities to be able to estimate or to get to know whether we are getting value for each project or not. And this thing is being done by experts in the industry that are working on together with PPA. This project has stalled due to lack of funds for the last 1.5 years. This is where the minister should be looking at for us to get value for money. If you are able to do the UCOI, we will get more value than setting up an office who is just going to add to the bureaucracy. The third thing, and the funny thing is that this UCOI that I've mentioned, they've put it in the act that they're going to ensure that they bring estimates of projects. But it's something that's been done by PPA already. So why are you going to duplicate? Then we have something that we call price database for PPA. And again, this is also in the act that they are going to publish periodic, you know, if I say the act, I'm talking about the VFM act.
1: The new one.
0: Yes.
1: Okay.
0: They are going to publish periodic, you know, prices of items on the market. This is a job that is being done by PPA in the Section 3 of the PPA Act. It is there that PPA must publish the list of items, you know, common use items, so that procurement officers will use it as a guide. So why are you setting up a new office to do exactly what PPA is supposed to do? People are complaining about this price list. Why? Because PPA lack the funds to update this price periodically. The last update was done in, I think, about 2019, or no, 2021 or so thereabout, with funding from the World Bank. So if we are not paying attention to things that will help us achieve value for money in the procurement process, I tell you, no external office is going to achieve that. Because you have to set up a process that in itself is set up to give you value. Then you can assess whether you are getting that value or not. But if you are not paying attention to the procedures and processes, no external value for money office is going to give you that.
1: Okay.
0: And that is what I think that the minister and those that work on the act do not understand. And this is all because they did not consult and they did not engage. Let me give you an example. Last year, as soon as NDC came, minister went to parliament to pass what we call now the Commitment Authorization Act, Amendment Act to the PPA Act. That time I was still at PPA. And I can tell you an authority, the first time we saw the act was when it was approved.
1: Hey.
0: Yes. From
1: when it was passed by Parliament.
0: Yes, when it was passed by Parliament.
1: So who drafted it?
0: I don't know.
1: Okay.
0: Now, when it was approved and signed, then we read it. And I said, no, this is not going to help. This is only going to increase the bureaucracy within the procurement process. One, because the commitment authorization was already in the law. It was already in the PFM Act. It was already in the PPA regulation that you need, at that time it was called commencement warrant. That you must have commencement warrant before you can proceed with any procurement. I must admit that that was limited to those who use GOG funds. It was not for the SOEs. Because they generate their own funds. Commitment authorization to ensure that you don't spend what you don't have, what the government doesn't have for you. Right? Now, a law has been passed that every single procurement, you must come to the minister for the warrant or the commitment authorization, which was already there, which PPA was already implementing. All single source and receiving tender that came to PPA, they have to cite the commencement warrant before they approve. And even if

0: they approve for you, there was a condition in there, you can't start without a commencement warrant. I was on the CTRC board for more than 2 years. We did not approve, we did not even look or process any application that came for approval without a commencement warrant. So this was already being implemented. Now you come and you implement a law which enforces that every single procurement must come to the minister. Now go to the ministry. They have a pile up of requests that they can't handle. If you say every single procurement, it means if I'm going to buy even one phone, I have to come to the minister for approval. Now we have bureaucracy within the system, which is unnecessary bureaucracy. Even if you wanted to do it, you wanted to explicitly say it, take it out of the other laws and enforce it. At least make it a certain value, which will make sense. There is no, if I'm going to buy this phone, which is about what, let's say 10,000 cedis, the amount that it will cost me to go and ask for approval from the minister. Make no mistake, the minister also has people who will look at the document when it comes. Mm-hmm. We are paying them. So the cost of getting the approval, you see that it's going to increase the cost for the country. I might pay still the 10,000 cedis, but for as a country, we are paying more than 10,000 for this particular phone.
1: So that's,
0: these are certain things that I think that the minister should consult the professionals within the space before this, you know, making decisions on these kind of things. You don't have to come and consult me if you think I'm an MPP man. But we have people, you know, professionals who are still in the system. We have the professional bodies. At PPA, we have public servants, civil servants who are there. Who are there to support and help the government, whichever government comes. If you are not consulting them, we are not going to get the value for money that we are getting. And for me, because I know I'm talking a lot.
1: Yeah, but the education is important. Yes. And I want to acknowledge that BAFOR has also joined us. And so I'll come to BAFOR Mensa after your submission. Yes. So BAFOR, I have seen you and I acknowledge that you are with us. Then our studio guests are also still here. So yes, there's a lot more discussion ahead. Mm. So you can wrap up.
0: So let me wrap up at least. Maybe when they speak, I can maybe come back again and then say it. So for me, the issue is we have to look at the current situation, the current processes, procedures, and the current institutions and strengthen them. The minister was talking about doing value for money assessment for every single single source. It's already being done by PPA. Yes, they don't issue certificates, but they look at it before they approve. So if you believe that it is not being done effectively, what you need is to strengthen that office to let them do it effectively. You don't create a parallel institution to do what the laws have given another institution to do already. You strengthen that institution for them to do. And Wilberforce, let me end with this. Right? When I went to PPA, the deputy CEO was earning less than 10,000 cedis. Deputy CEO. We have changed legal officers. I think every 2 years we change legal officer because the remuneration is not good enough. We have directors there who are earning less than junior staff of certain entities within public service. If we want to enhance value for money, right, we should ensure that we add resource
1: or empower
0: the entities that we have put them to safeguard this value for money. If, you know, like I said, value for money assessment requires a lot of technical expertise. But if you bring them to a certain entity and you are not paying them well enough, they can get more money in the private sector. They can get more money with other institutions. So why would they waste their time and come and do value for money for government when they can be earning better elsewhere?
2: Yep.
0: This is what the minister will have to be going to look at. And yes, if he's adamant on setting up the office, why are you going to set up an office? Pay them more, because if you don't pay them more, they won't come. That is a guarantee that I can give the minister. Because these people are highly qualified, highly technical, you know, expert people. They won't come and sit there and get the peanuts that we are paying. Sometimes we are paying the public servants, right? If you set up this office and you pay them very well and PPA is still undersourced, what have you achieved? We haven't achieved anything. So this value for money thing, it's for me, it's neither here nor there. And it's only going to cost the country more money. And we are not going to get any value from the office. Even the passing of the bill cost us, you know, we have wasted that money that we used to pass the bill. Honestly, Wilberforce.
1: Okay.
0: If you have used it to enforce or to resource PPA,
1: it would have been better.
0: Oh, yeah. I'm
1: okay. So this is a procurement expert who is sharing his thoughts on these matters. Very strong thoughts. I'm coming to Bafo before I come back to the studio. But before that, there is Amos Frimpong Kwesi who says that we'll always support KP till we are. Okay, so KP is Prempeh. He has a lot of support. Italy, it's not easy. He has a lot of support.
0: When you do your work well, you relate to people well.
2: You seem to know your stuff.
1: Yes.
2: How you spoke is like, I mean, you couldn't say you're not an expert. Even though they'll tag you with a MVP tag.
0: You know, when NDC game, let me be frank here. Right. I mean, I spoke with certain people who said, oh, but why are you always in politics and all that? You see, you can be an expert and also be a politician.
2: Oh, yeah, of course. Mm.
0: The fact that you're a politician doesn't mean that you went to school for nothing.
2: Yes.
0: It doesn't mean that your private job or your professional work. You know, I have done projects for European Space Agency.
2: Mm-hmm.
0: That is the equivalent of NASA in Europe.
2: Yeah.
0: I've worked for Unilever. I've done projects for Unilever in Argentina, in the U.S., I've gone to Argentina and I trained people in Argentina on how to implement procurement solutions, right? So the fact that I'm also a politician doesn't take my knowledge away. Mm-hmm. It doesn't take my experience away.
1: And it doesn't mean that Ghana should not benefit from that expertise because Argentina is benefiting.
0: Exactly. And I mean, I won't sit here and brag, but Ghana electronic procurement system is like a baby to me. Right, I help, you know, make that system what it is today. Mm. Though I came to meet it.
2: Mm.
0: But if I wasn't there, it wouldn't be where it was today. Mm. So Ghana has benefited from my experience, whether I'm a politician or not. But that doesn't mean that I should also not do my politics.
1: Your politics.
2: Yeah, yeah.
1: Okay, so Nana Owusu says that it has to be monitored by experts who are non-partisan. According to my Ashanti elders, this is a Crocro the John approach by the NDC. Okay, I don't understand that. But okay, so Amos says the best submissions, my incoming commander, Nana Kwame Prempeh. Okay, so Lee Tekpo has a comment. He says that there is no sense in building this 24-hour confusion market. My hometown, Agontin Market, closes at 6 p.m. So maybe they are building it for witches and ghosts as well, because the money being used to build this market can be used to complete the Agenda 111 project. John Mahama, please do what is important before you do what is necessary. Scale of preference will definitely bring hospitals over markets. Okay. And Nana Owusu says that, Wilberforce, I mentioned the Office of Budget Responsibility on an NDC platform to monitor value for money with regards to government spending and accountability, etc. Okay. All right. And then Kweku Bwache sends a long message. He says that, good morning, Wilberforce and your panelists. This NDC government looks clueless and incompetent. Their decision to exit Ghana from the IMF program could become another economic disaster for the country. Ghanaians remember clearly that this same NDC government ran to the IMF in 2016, I think it was 2015 rather, for policy credibility with many of the same ministers in charge today. Sadly, they still seem not to know what they are doing, and the comments from the NDC representative in your studio clearly reflects that confusion and lack of direction. My heart bleeds for Ghana, and that is Kweku Himeng. He's in Aberdeen in Scotland. Okay, so Tete Moses says that the first 24-hour market is in Osu, has been there over 80 years. Oh, really? Okay, that is Tete Moses' message. I don't know which market is that in Osu.
0: Osu Night Market.
1: The Osu Night Market. Okay. So, Wilberforce, what's happening to our 1 million coders under Sam George? Are they also classified amongst minor unemployed youth in Ghana? Again, has the definition of the 24-hour economy, 133 shift, changed into market structures? This is purely create, loot, and share. Wilberforce, for example, if a fishmonger, charcoal seller, and cassava seller ran the three shifts, where would they store their stuff? this is very fanciful. And that is Nana Owusu's message. Okay, so it was during the time of Nanado that Ghanaian contractors were given the chance to construct roads and major infrastructure programs, including the Bank of Ghana and Agenda 111. The NDC have virtually sent the country to the dark age with their so-called free primary healthcare program, with Abubuya ambulance and containers serving as health centers. Is that how they see development? And that's Owusu's message. We are under a so-called new non-financial policy agreement with the IMF, and yet they are helping the government to restructure its finances going forward. The NDC should come clean with the Ghanaian people. This is an extension of the IMF program. Nana, the Wilberforce greetings from the UK. Okay, thank you. And so, all right, so I think I've read all the messages now, and then we can go on to Bafor. Bafor is Senior Procurement Officer, University of Energy and Natural Resources in Sunyani. Bafor, please bring us your expertise. According to Prempeh, he says that this value for money institution is probably going to be a repetition of what the PPA is supposed to be doing. Share your thoughts with us as quickly as you can.
3: Okay, thank you, Wilberforce. And good morning to your listeners and good morning to the studio audience. Kwame has said a lot. I was listening and I couldn't agree with him more. He has said everything that we need to know. What we need to understand, you see, what I've realized with Ghanaians is that we are always in hurry to go and do procurement. When procurement comes in, everybody thinks that he's an expert in that area. And I will tell you on authority, on fact, that I have had lawyers, senior lawyers, confiding people from the AG's department, saying that if they look at the Procurement Act, it is one of the complex laws to them. But I always tell them that without practice, you do the procurement and you will not even understand it. Putting square pegs in round holes would always bring these problems. As Kwame rightly said, Kwame Prempeh rightly said, if you are looking, we should go back to the basics and understand what is value for money itself. A lot of people are under the preconception or are under certain belief, let me say belief, the bishy in them, that value for money is only looking at the price or the cost of the item. We are looking at having the most suitable combination of price and quality to meet your specific needs. That is the most basic. So you are looking at the whole life cost as well as the quality of the item. And all that he has brought, you see, you read the object of the new act. The object, what's the mischief? You know, in law, we talk about the mischief. Then you come with the subjective, the purpose, and then you really understand. If you really look at the mischief, that's the object. The mischief that they wanted to use the act to correct. You rightly did a fantastic job by comparing it with the Public Procurement Act as amended. It has about two extra amendments to it. And you realize that, yes, they seem to be talking about the same thing to me. They seem to be talking about the same thing. And I have discussed with, after our previous conversations, I've had debates with other colleagues, and they are coming, a lot are coming up with, it seems everybody agrees that we are going to add on to the bureaucracy. Kwame talked about the commitment authorization, which is becoming a headache. So I think one thing I have to add to what Kwame talked about, commitment authorization, that is on every procurement. Now the minister, looking at what the tons of works he has just brought up, another guidelines that is as recent as 4th May. Was it 4th May? Yes. Telling entities now that now those that are within the threshold of the entity tender committee should be within the threshold of the head of entity should be, we should not come for commitment authorization again. Now he has now brought another guideline saying that those that is within the head of entity's threshold should not come for commitment authorization, which is also a welcoming news. But all in all, if you are going national competitive and the rest, you still need the commitment authorization, which we think it is also bureaucratic enough. And as Prempeh is talking about it, they once used it against us when he was on the Central Tender Review Board. And I had calls to call him to try to talk to him on those things. But I think he explained it, and it was a fantastic, and we have to bring it later. So I think, to me, my initial comment about this value for money bill is, or act now, I don't know whether, though the president has signed, I don't know whether it has been gazetted now to become a full law now. The value for money office, I think it was a function being performed by the Public Procurement Authority. And the minister, if you read the memorandum, now, because Ghana, we have adopted the modern purposive approach when it comes to interpretation of a statute. You know, they also want to look at the pre-parliamentary discussion, the memorandum. If you look at the memorandum, I think I was thinking about it last night, and I realized that if you look at the memorandum, it is rightly telling us that the PPA is also not doing things right. Because if I read a specific portion, it says that they are creating the VFM office to correct the mischief in the Ghana public sector that has long suffered from weak expenditure control that was process-driven rather than outcome-oriented audits. So it presupposes that they think that they've identified that the PPA is not doing something right. So if the PPA is not doing something right, and the act mandates them to do this particular thing, why don't we resource them? I always go in that resourcing them is also one important thing that we could have some way, somehow, added more resources to them and shelve this whole thing. And going into it, now it is a law. It is with us. So I will say that let's look at the law itself as it is, it has come. In supply chain, we call something the continuous improvement, the Kaizen model. Now the law is in. I also double as the vice chairman for the Chartered Institute of Procurement and Supply in Ghana. I'm a member of GIFS. We all submitted certain things which was not taken. The professionals submitted certain details when we first got this bill, that it is a duplication of function, and that there are, even if they want to even go ahead, we think that, for instance, if you look at the governing board, you don't have even a procurement expert on the governing board. The closest that they came was that they said somebody, if you look at clause 4 of the bill, is there. I'm speaking from clause 1. The closest that they came was that a member from the Public Procurement Authority, not below the ranks of director. But if you go to Public Procurement Authority, it is not only procurement people that work in there. There are directors who are finance, there are legal, there are corporate services. So if you say a director and we go and bring the corporate affairs to be there, he's not representing the interests of procurement, right? Then if you even look at clause 28, I think Kwame also spoke about it, that we are going to also have value for money offices in all entities in Ghana, another duplication, because the value for money is not just an event. It is process driven. Every step of the process, it is in there. If you even look at the appointment of the DG, the Director General, and the Deputy Director General, procurement professionals are also excluded from being appointed, because the law mandate says that if you go under 14, it talks about it that somebody with who qualifies for appointment as Director General is that person that has 10 years qualification, experience in public financial management, auditing, economics, engineering, or law. So if I am a procurement expert, I know when we talk about value for money, it is not a one-off event. I sit in my office and I say I'm doing for value for money. No, there are certain things in post value for money. You need to visit site. You need to check documents that came. Was the right procedure also followed? And these are the purview of procurement experts. But you don't find procurement be given any credence. And one thing I also find interesting, I think maybe one good thing about it is that if you look at the clause 30, the clause 30 gives us the opinion that the minister, that's the Minister of Finance, through the board, with the advice of the board, will set threshold. That one is good, so that it doesn't become, if I want to even buy a pin, then I need to go for I need to go to the VFM office for the certificate. And if you look at 31, after the threshold have been set, every entity will be paying for the certificate, for the issuance of the certificate. If value for money audit is done for you, you will pay for it. Thereby, this cost will go back to the contractor, and the contractors or suppliers are not Father Christmas. They will now add it to the cost. It is also part of the overhead cost. So, I say, yes, the law has been passed. Now it's a law. The framers have passed the law. Let's look at quickly looking at certain amendments. I think if you tell me to pay and I'm having a bigger purse, I'll be able to corrupt some few people up there to get my document done. So I will not preempt corruption now, though we will struggle with the initial implementation, but I see corruption also raising its head, because if it's one office that is supposed to do all these things, then that DG or the deputy DG and the board will be so powerful in this country that without them, and we knew what happened in Manasseh, it is in court, so I won't talk about it. We knew what Manasseh's investigation also uncovered at PPA. So let's be careful. Let's be careful in all these things. That will be my initial submission. So I think that the minister needs to dialogue with the professionals. I think when laws are passed, something like the ROPA, it has been passed as a law, but the law is in abeyance. It has not been implemented yet. So I think the minister, as the law has been passed, need to really, again, do a stakeholder consultation for us to judge all, dialogue, and see how we, the professionals, would also help for him to achieve his objective. He has been appointed as the minister, and the minister also is also, the KPI is also to manage public funds. But if you want to do it as a single silo, In supply chain, we don't tolerate single silos. We always talk that it's a chain. We need each other. So, Wilberforce, this will be my initial comment.
1: Okay, so interesting thoughts that you are sharing. And, you know, the things you are saying is just bringing to me that perhaps some consultation could have solved this problem, because now we've passed the law, but it looks like after passing the law, we need to take a break, go back and review the law that we have passed, instead of having to have reviewed it when it was a bill, so that we, at the time we are passing, all these things would have been taken care of. Okay, I'll come to the studio, but before I do, I have some two senior lawyers who contribute to the show. Senior lawyer one has sent me a message. We don't mention names as far as senior lawyers are concerned. So if you are expecting a name, you won't get it. But senior lawyer one is saying that, what is the NDC guy saying? That this is the first time Ghanaian contractors have been given big time road contracts, road construction contracts. That cannot be true. Way back in 1970s and 80s, there were notable Ghanaian-owned road construction companies such as Okre Contractors, Suede Road Contractors. These companies constructed some major roads in this country back then. And that is the comment that Senior Lawyer One is making. And he answers your question about what we wanted to talk about. It is Pusina.
0: Oh, Pusina.
1: What they sell along the Bankesim.
0: Yes.
1: These days,
0: it's
1: I see
0: one
1: that.
0: One of my favorites.
1: I see that some people sell it even at Malam.
0: Sometimes you even find it at Kanishi.
1: Kanishi, yeah.
0: Sometimes.
1: Yeah.
2: You mean the octopus is your favorite?
0: Oh, it's my favorite seafood. Yes.
2: Oh, okay.
0: Yes.
1: It's called Pusina.
0: Pusina, yes.
1: Yes. When you go along the Cape Coast Mankesim Road, they sell it. For people, it's a tourist attraction.
0: Yeah. Yeah.
1: People stop. When you are traveling to Cape Coast or Takrade, before you leave Accra, you budget for it. So when you get there, you know that you have a budget for it.
0: Okay.
1: You count the number of people in the car you are traveling with. Then we all buy. Then you continue the journey. Okay. All right. So,
3: on a lighter note, if Kwame Prempeh KP is eating Pusina, who will predict his win? That's on a lighter note. His win as a national organizer.
1: He's here to answer for himself. So let's hear his answer. Bafo is asking that if you are eating Pusina, who will predict your win?
0: But he's saying it in reference to the squid or the octopus that was predicting the World Cup.
1: You're talking about the U.S. Okay. I get it.
2: Okay.
1: So let me come to the studio, and we will go quickly to Nelson. Nelson, so the issue is that it appears your government is duplicating the issues of procurement and value for money issues by coming up with this value for money authority when there's already the PPA and all the other institutions that can take care of this process.
4: Thank you. This is nothing about duplication. This is a novelty. If this as a response to the debt management that we went through, the painful debt management that our Ghanaians have to suffer for the mismanagement of the MPP government, and two, to make sure that we don't have a contract like the National Cathedral on our public debt. So this direct response to these two projects, these two programs of government. So if you take the Value for Money, and now it's Act. So Value for Money Act. It's what it seeks to tackle is what? Sustainable development, one. Then debt management to make sure that what? It's not every project that will become a debt on our books. And three, to also make sure that we have debt sustainability. Four, to make sure that we have to tackle the public concern about corruption. Because we have public procurement authority in this country, but we still hear about what? The corruption in the public procurement delivery services. Four, what this act also seeks to tackle is what? The demand for prudent use of scarce resources. Five, inflated contracts to make sure that we tackle inflated contracts so that we will no longer have issues about inflated contracts. But when we have a contract in Accra that's about road construction, 1 kilometer, if there will be a difference in maybe, let's take it in the Volta region or Ashanti region, that difference will be because of the topography of the land, not because someone seated somewhere decide to what? Inflate the contract or adjust figures to suit his ends. And five, to make sure that what? All abandoned projects, we will be able to tackle abandoned projects as we are doing right now. The 38 Agenda 111 hospitals that we are trying to complete right now, the ones that are almost nearing completion, to make sure that what we take care of all those ones, which will include the Doma one that they are talking, my friend is talking about. And also to make sure that what weak assessment that are being done right now, because right now in the system we have weak assessment in projects being economic viable. So if you take all these indicators, that is how come we have the act in place right now. But for me, the most telling one is the debt sustainability.
1: How is it going to help us to sustain our debt?
4: Yes.
1: The value for money.
4: To harmonize all the procurements we have right now. To make sure that if we have any project that we have, until we take it off our public debt, there will be an entity that will make sure that what we account for all those projects at the end of the day before we can add on new projects, so that we'll not have anything like the debt management.
1: And the PPA couldn't have done that.
4: No.
1: Bafor is saying something. Bafor is saying what you are saying is not correct.
3: No.
1: Bafor, come in.
3: Not correct. Please.
1: Please come in.
3: Nelson, please. It's not correct. If you even look at the object of the act, please. I'm talking purely from the professional point of view. Those things don't put in. You see, when we come to public procurement and we start putting politics into public procurement, that is where we are as a country. I don't see where you are talking about it, that the debt sustainability and all those things. Those are debts. The act is forward-looking. It is looking at it that if you want to do any procurement, let us review the cost. Remember, we are in the space. We talked about the commitment authorization. That one would rather do that. What you are saying, Nelson, that commitment authorization would now, if there is no money, you can't start a project. That one does the, what you are talking about, debt sustainability and stuff. This one, he's just going to look at whether the contract is going to give us value. Maybe when we're explaining value for money, you did not actually get it. So that's what I will say. One of us.
1: Okay, all right, great. So interesting intervention. Nelson, I need you to continue. Before you do that, Christopher Abbe says that Ghanaian government and duplication of offices, this is nothing more than a job for the boys. Wilberforce, political parties fight to win elections only because of procurement. The whole government is a procurement government. If you have an already existing office and you realize that it needs strengthening, do you set up another office to compete with the existing office? It's a question that Christopher Abbe is asking. Then he says that, I remember President Nana Addo set up a ministry which was headed by the late Akutu Osei. That is the office that needs to be looked at. And I think he's talking about the Ministry of Monitoring and Evaluation. That was the ministry that was set up under Exwale Akufo-Addo administration, headed by Akutu. And it became a very important ministry, like a pivotal ministry in Akufo-Addo I, because everybody was being monitored by that particular ministry. And I think that's what Christopher is talking about. Nelson, please complete your submissions.
4: All these interventions you are talking about that were happening under our former president were there before we had our debt skyrocketed in this country, our foreign reserves depleted in this country. We saw all this in time past. So if today we are having something new, that means something has changed, something fundamentally has changed. And the people who caused the change...
2: Forest reserves depleted. Mm. We left you more than $8 billion.
1: And that
2: Akufo-Addo. I mean,
1: President Mahama is
4: against.
1: What are you talking about? I was just going to talk about it because it was rather in 2016 when President Mahama was leaving office.
2: When it was leaving office in 2025.
1: There was no depletion in foreign reserves.
4: If you consider it against our exchange rate as at that time, it has depleted.
0: We are talking about dollar.
4: If you consider it against our exchange rate,
1: the reserve is in dollars.
4: Yes, that is what I'm telling you. That if you consider it as against our exchange rate at that time, it has depleted. But if you consider it as at our exchange rate as at today, it has not. So we are talking about 2024. The exchange rate as at that time, you consider it against the exchange rate as at that time.
1: 2025, 7th of January 2025, when Akufo-Addo was leaving office, the dollar was 14 cedis to a dollar. 14. Mm-hmm. As we speak today, here, Ghana land, it is 11 cedis or 11.3 cedis to a dollar.
2: I want to disagree with you. Yeah. That is what is in the books.
1: Yes.
2: Last week, Thursday, from BDEC, I cleared a product. Their dollar to cedi rate was 12.50.
1: So that is, even when you go to the Forex, the figure is different.
4: The same thing happened in 2024.
0: Let's clarify it. For me, the reserves has nothing to do with cedi component. It's a dollar component, which you just oppose to the number of months you can do import with. Mm-hmm. That's what you look at. It has nothing to do with cedi. No. And when you were leaving office in 2016, it was about $4.7 billion. And it could only cover about 2 months of import. We left you almost 5 months of import. So why can't you come and sit here and talk about CD dollar? when sometimes I pity the NDC communicators.
2: Yeah.
0: Because you know you can't sell somebody a bicycle with a flat tire. That's what they've been sent out to do. You know, they're trying to sell people bicycles that have flat tires.
1: And you can't ride.
0: No matter what good salesman you are, I mean, it's difficult. I cannot ride it. As we speak here.
1: I have a bicycle, but it doesn't have a flat tire. So it's here. I have a bicycle.
4: He has accepted my point.
0: That what?
4: Which is that the reserve is about what? Import cover.
0: Yes. Yeah. And I've told you.
4: When we talk about import, what do we use? Is it not the exchange rate?
0: What I said.
4: You have to change Ghanaian cedi into dollar before you can be able to import.
1: Your reserve is already there in dollars.
0: It is dollars. Yes. You don't change
1: so
0: the cedi.
1: So if you
0: to
1: want
0: dollars.
1: To go and use your reserves for import, you don't need to go and do any change.
0: Any change.
1: It's already in dollar.
4: But if we talk about the effect on the local importer, that is what we are talking about. The effect on the local importer as at 2024. And the effect on the local importer as at today. Mm-hmm. The person is better off today than 2024.
0: Says who?
4: So that is what we are talking about.
1: Says Nelson.
4: Says the economy. Someone who will sell his product today. Someone who will sell buy. Let's take it. The person will buy water at 10 cedi today and sell it at 12 cedis. Tomorrow he is going to import and will have to spend 14 cedis to import the same water.
0: Nelson is going to raise that.
4: So that is what we are talking about.
0: How much was a sachet, today, a bag of sachet in 2024? How much is it now?
4: And if we are even talking about exchange rate, the exchange rate is talking about now that, let's take it without admitting that, you go to Forex Bureau today, it's 12 cedis. As at 2024, when you take the 14 cedi rate of the Bank of Ghana, you go to the Forex Bureau, it was 17.
0: Which Forex Bureau do you go to?
4: Oh, I always change dollar. It's 17. It was 17. We all know. You check. Just check. Go right now. As at 2024, the Forex Bureau rate is 17. So this value for money act that we are talking about today is a novelty. To make sure that we have debt sustainability. To make sure that we don't come back to our painful debt management again.
1: So the debt sustainability one is where I don't really understand how the value for money office that has, because the value for the object of the office itself is saying that it's supposed to ensure that when we are buying things, we buy them not spending so much money. So, for example, I want to buy this phone.
4: Yes, you read it earlier.
1: I want to buy this phone, and on the market it is let's say 10,000. Mm-hmm. So is supposed to ensure that nobody comes to tell me that, oh, it is 15,000. So I make sure that we buy it at the 10,000, at the market rate. Value for money means that you have controlled the adjustments that people do in public service in order to survive, you know, so that they can build their house. So what me, that's my layman's understanding. I'm standing, I'm a layman. That's my understanding. So how is it going to help you to sustain your debt is what I don't get. I don't know the relationship.
4: Some of these contracts are dollar denominated.
0: So, but wait. You see, Nelson is trying to delve into areas that he has very minimum understanding of.
4: I have maximum understanding. That is how come I'm doing in that area.
0: Last year, we passed a law that says all contracts must be CD denominated.
4: Yes.
0: So there is not going to be any contract that will be dollar denominated going forward.
4: Your own flag bearer says that if you think in dollars and act in CDs. Your own flag bearer.
1: When did he say that?
0: Nelson.
4: Oh, before 2016.
2: That if you think
4: when
2: in
4: he
2: dollars,
4: was doing his, all his economic theory, that time that he was on top of economic theory, unlike today.
2: If you think in dollars, act in CDs.
4: No.
2: Yeah, but what is wrong with that statement?
4: He said people think in dollars and act in CDs. People think in dollars and act
0: in CDs. So stop thinking in dollars. Let's think in CDs.
4: It's a question that he asked. He said, if someone thinks in dollars and act in CDs, how will you know? You understand? So this act is to make sure that those cost overruns, we will not have it on our book. We will not
0: this
4: have
0: law
4: such.
0: Has nothing to do with debt management.
4: It has everything to do with debt management to make sure that we monitor contracts to their end.
1: In order to save our debt to from increasing.
4: Exactly.
0: Okay. You have already given out the contract. It's already been added to your debt. If you want to reduce your debt, don't give out the contract. So if you talk about a commitment authorization, that will even be right.
4: No.
0: This is a contract you have given out already.
4: It's
0: already on the
4: mindset. That is how come they are taking it as duplicity.
0: No, wait.
4: With this mindset, that's how come they are taking it as a duplicity. It's not.
0: No, wait, this is my professional integrity.
4: So, in all I'm saying, we are not talking about procurement.
0: Wait.
1: So, yes.
0: My professional integrity is at stake here. So, I want Nelson to be careful with the things that he's saying.
1: Yeah.
0: I'm not speaking as a DPP. I'm speaking as a procurement expert.
3: I'm telling
0: you, because we had another one, tell you what you are saying is not true. Now, if you are going to say that you are wrong, then we are pushing into, doubting my integrity as a procurement.
4: I'm not saying you are wrong.
1: I'll come to you. Just hold on a second.
4: I'm
1: not
4: saying you are wrong.
0: What I'm saying is, if you give out a contract, right, that's already in your books. So if you want to prevent your debt increasing, your best tool will have been the commitment authorization that we spoke about, not the value for money assessment. And I've explained that this Value for Money Act, right, if you listen to the minister himself, if you look at the memorandum following the bill, what they are trying to emulate is done by existing institutions within the countries they are looking at. There is no need. And you can go and read yourself. The memorandum is there. And the activities that this so-called Value for Money is going to do are activities that are already being done by existing institutions. Now, if you say there was no value for money being done, which is absolutely false. Value for money was being done by PwC for Ghana. It was being done by Crown Agents. And there were certain value for money aspects that even within the Ministry of Finance, they had the capacity to do. Those large ones that require more technical resources, that's what they take out to go and do. So even if you set up an office and you take that aspect away from the Ministry of Finance and they are going to do, there will still be value for money assessment that you will require external bodies to do. I gave the example of Ghana Audit Service.
4: Mm-hmm.
0: Though we have the Ghana Audit Service, there are certain audit activities
1: Deloitte and Touche.
0: So you are not carrying anything. You see,
4: so I'm where scared. Is the value I for understand money? Where is the, no, where is the value? Notes. Where is the value for money in National Cathedral Project?
0: You are
4: where is the
0: about
4: value
0: specific?
4: For money?
0: You see,
4: those are on, the kind of things on. We are trying to tackle.
0: Hold on.
4: It's not the ordinary contract.
0: Hold on. What do you understand about the National Cathedral contract? What do you understand by it?
4: You were told that this is a private-led initiative to make sure that our churches will take the initiative and
0: build
4: the
0: about
4: National
0: the
4: Cathedral.
0: So what do you know about the contract?
4: At the end of the day, we've seen the public expenditure that was made in same. So to make sure that what these private initiatives that have public undertones will be able to manage it in such a way that it will not become a debt on our project, on our public debt. That is some of the things that we are talking about.
0: Now, let me, okay.
4: Just
0: let me,
4: one
0: let
4: of
0: me,
4: them.
1: How has the National Cathedral project become a debt in our books?
0: Let me explain right now, Nelson.
4: Right now, we all see the debt we are still having because of the National Cathedral.
0: Nelson. Listen to
4: the
0: this.
4: Company is still making claim. The company that is on the project is still making claim. The buildings that they demolished, that some of them are in court today. Most of the buildings that they demolished, the people are in court today.
0: Which one?
4: Oh, this Ghana is a construction firm. I even know the owner. The name just escaped me. But that one is a high-rise building.
1: Okay.
4: Let me address this. Some of them are even in court.
1: I know Ishak hasn't had a bite yet, but I'll come to Ishak.
0: You see, when you look at the National Cathedral issue, the whole point of contest is whether the government was right to use public funds or not. That's the whole issue. Yeah. It has nothing to do with the value for money of the project. It's whether government was supposed to use state funds or private funds. Mm. If you dive into the contract itself, it doesn't say anything. What you are saying has nothing to do with the value or not. That is a decision you take at an executive level, whichever funds you are going to use. When you are talking about value for money, if there was this office and they have looked at the contract, they will still approve it.
4: They will not.
0: What are you? You don't know.
4: They will not approve it.
0: Oh, Nelson. You know what? When you are looking at value for money,
4: if you take the act as it is today,
0: what is the act saying?
4: They will not approve it.
0: Why? How? Why would they?
4: He read the object this morning.
0: Oh,
4: you can just go through. You will see that they will not approve it.
1: So I get the distortion.
0: What is it?
1: The distortion.
0: The value of the contract has nothing to do with the source of funding. We can debate should the state have paid it or not. That's different. But if you look at the project, and if you look at what is going to be constructed, are we getting value for it being constructed? That discussion has not taken place anywhere. Nobody has looked at that. So don't come and sit here and say, if you have value for money office, it will stop the cathedral from being built. If the state or the government or the president decide that we should spend Ghana money to do it, it will still be built. And you look at the value of the contract that is being executed, it will be justified. But the point is, should the state have paid for it or not? That is where we are.
1: Or should the state have participated in
0: the contention.
1: The process? That's the contention.
4: And that is where the value for money authority will come in.
0: No, you see, you are confusing several things. And I'm saying this, you know, you have given some speaking notes, and I appreciate that you are reading them. But when experts are speaking, please, just listen. Please. If I come here and the lawyer is talking about Settlers Law, yes, I will read my speaking note that I've been given. But when it comes to them diving into the law, I'll keep quiet and listen.
1: When they are saying article this, article that.
0: If lawyer is talking, I keep quiet too. I put it to you. So Nelson, I appreciate the work you are doing for your
4: Let's go into the act this morning.
2: Okay. We still have time.
1: Oh yeah, we do. So I'm coming to you.
0: Sorry, Ishak.
1: I'm coming to Ishak. Okay. Unless you have made your point. Your point is made, isn't it?
4: No, it's not well made.
1: Your point is not well made?
4: Yes.
1: Okay, please make it well.
0: How can you sell a bicycle with a flat tire? You can talk.
1: I want to make sure that he's able to make his point well. Okay. I don't want to deprive my elastic guest of quoting you. Yes. Okay. So please make your point. Yes.
4: So what we are talking about is that this value for money office, one, tackles the corruption in procurement, which the existing public procurement authority is not handling. Two, to make sure that during the pendency of that contract, we don't have all these debt overruns that we have to deal with again. Three, after the execution of the contract, some of these PPAs, they hang on our neck. That is how come we have this public debt, this debt management. So in order to make sure that we don't come to that point ever again. So this is as a direct result of the debt management. So things that we can do. And this was approved by the IMF. So I'm a law that is passed by Parliament. We are here talking about there was no consultation. Passed by Parliament. That we are not talking about the procedure that was adopted in the enactment. But, the consultation, but we are here talking about consultation.
1: The consultation he's talking about is not consultation with members of parliament.
4: No.
1: He's talking about consultation with
4: our laws has inbuilt mechanisms to make sure that what there is that consultation. And someone, the earlier speaker, says that what they were consulted.
0: No,
4: they did not take what they said.
1: No. Bafo is still on.
4: Yes, ask him. Ask him. No, ask him. No, ask him. Ask him. No,
2: you had an impute.
4: No, you ask him.
0: Most of the bill.
2: Yeah, most of the impute.
1: So let me also ask him. Let me also ask. Acknowledge that we also have Oxford who also joined us via video link. So Oxford, I'll come to you shortly, but I want Bafo to clarify the point that is being discussed. Now, Bafo, did you say that you were fully consulted, or is it that you made an input but the thing had already been done before your input arrived?
3: So this is what happened. The institute, right, wrote when we got to know about the bill. It wasn't by parliament or the drafters inviting us. We had to write to them, pointing out the certain flaws in the bill. And at the end of the day, from what we are hearing, none of our input was taken. So that was it.
4: Their input was conceded, but
0: don't you hear what he said?
2: Probably they put.
3: Because some of the inputs that I
4: so if the input was conceded, at least the acknowledged receipt of it. It was conceded, but at the end of the day, they did not take it. You cannot say that you were not consulted.
1: Okay.
4: No, they were not consulted. Mountain, they just said, the mountain moved
2: they heard
4: to
2: about
4: there
2: it.
4: Was a movement.
2: They heard about it and sent
0: input.
4: Yes.
0: And they were ignored.
2: So that's no consultation.
4: That is consultation.
2: It would perhaps be that they just receive it and put it in the bin.
0: That's right.
2: And put it in the bin.
1: Okay. So let me come to Oxford before I come to Ishak. Okay. I know Ishak is in the studio, so let's hear from Oxford. Oxford, bring us your thoughts on this whole developments in the procurement sector where it appears to the experts that there is some duplication which is not going to bring us the value for money that we intend to get by establishing a value for money act or by passing a value for money act. Oxford.
5: Thank you very much. And then my greetings to everybody, including the in-house panelists. Of course, I've been keenly listening to all the speakers, the previous speakers, and we can attest to the fact that we all believe that there's going to be some sort of institutional overlap because you even mentioned the Public Procurement Authority and then Act that establishes it and the mandates the work that they do. And obviously, well, how will you do procurement without value for money? And again, it's not only that act you have to avert your mind to. We even have a full Public Financial Management Act. And again, we have the regulation to it. And then, like my brother Pemper said, we have Audit Service Acts. And they've been doing work for a very long time. So the question is, what does this new act seek to achieve? And my brother Bafo also tried to explain that we should even be conscious of the mischief, of course. And then my Nelson, then this brother also in the studio trying to justify the need for that act. Of course, the underlining, you know, point is that we all sense some sort of waste in our system. We believe that there are a lot of waste in the system that we really need to look at. Why am I saying that, and how would I be able to justify that? We all from today understood that we might not need the Value for Money Act, but we have it in the system. So our problem as a country can never be a matter of loss. But sometimes we believe that once we are frustrated as a public servant, the only resort for us is to find a way to enact law. But Obama said that we need strong institutions. Strong institutions simply means that make sure you are allowing system to work and then enforcing all whatever rules and frameworks that you have put in place already. So we have chronic enforcement and then accountability deficits. That is why probably the minister got frustrated and believed that we might need this one. We have it, but we want to see how we can make it work. That is my point. My point is that we have, I said earlier, we have the Public Financial Management Act. We have the Public Procurement Act Authority. They are doing their work. And so once we are able to assess the work within the year, officers are sent to Public Account Committee. Obaforce, what do you see? They come and tell us things that baffles our mind, things that to us we believe, what is going on at all? I mean, this year you've been following it, to us we believe, what is going on at all? I mean, this year you've been following it, they went to Kumasi, even before they went to Kumasi, we have a

bottom line is that we really don't need more laws. The gap is how do we enforce the existing laws, the provisions that are provided for in management of institutions. How do we really make it work? And so we really need a strategy that will help us. Like Prempenko said, if we had come back to the table to assess, to review, after we were frustrated that things are really not working well, I can attest to the fact that there are so much waste that we really need to mop. But then the minister could have come back to the drawing table to find out what is working for the existing institutions and what is really not working for them. And how do we really talk together and make sure that this thing becomes perfect? We have institutions that are all working to improve or really make the work of the executive successful, but they don't talk to each other. So, I mean, people take decisions that they believe that it has no consequences with the next neighbor or the next institution. So that will be the problem that we'll encounter all the time. Then we will go back to the parliament and then force them to make another law. But even this law that we have, who will make it work? It's not the law itself. The law itself will not be an instrument that will be doing all the things that you think that will improve the system. And even if it will actually help you to get more money so that you will not enter into another debt structuring, who is going to do that? It's the same people that you could not empower. They are the people that you employ. So it's a matter of making sure that people that work within institutions are the right people that are going to do the right work. They understand the work that is given to them. And they are all not looking for money, but they are actually looking to see how they will contribute to the development of our country. So that's what I believe. So we have it. So whether or not it's going to be extra layer, we have the law. And so we'll find out how do we create the synergies and how do we really make it work at this point. But I believe that even when we are going to make sure we set out the features of the new act, we cannot throw away the work of public procurement authority. So we really understand how these two institutions come together. And of course, even before you procure, or we have to understand how public finances are managed. And their rules are already there for us. The framework are there. It's just that people really don't do what is expected of them. And they will believe that magic will happen. So that is what I really have to say. I believe that it seems to be overlap or additional law that will have that might not be necessary, but the necessary evil is in the room. Because once that we have it passed into law, we now have to go in to see how we work together. So we need to see how do we create the levels for it to happen. And I remember somebody, one of your comment, listeners brought to mind what was going to happen in even President Akufo-Addo's regime. There was going to be a full procurement authority and ministry. There was going to be another ministry for monetary and evaluation, because even President Akufo-Addo understood that the same feeling and frustration that we are feeling now was there a long time, because we realized that if you give work to people that you don't follow, you need to follow the money to make sure that we are getting more value for money. Somebody has to monitor all those things and evaluate. After you have gone through procurement and even execution, there's a need for people to follow the money. You understand? So it is not just about the assessment you do. That's what Balfour said, it's continuum. You have a lot to work to do. You don't just do assessment and say, okay, what is it? But if it actually sits within the value for money framework, but a contractor decides not to execute, the Minister for Road is on the road right now and go to places that contractors have taken mobilization, but they are not working. You understand? So accountability, the essence of accountability is key to everything that we do. We have to understand that it is not, we are not doing private business. We are doing businesses that

0: you know, has the public fund hinged on it. So that any action, people have gone to prison for causing financial loss to the state. If you cause any expenditure that is not bringing any benefit or impact to the country, it's actually a loss to the state. And so everybody could have gone to prison for that purpose. So I believe that there's a need for us to believe what we do and make sure that we understand the pillars, what is actually is expected of us. Other than that, we'll be throwing in a lot of laws and it'll still be the same story every day. Thank you.
1: Okay, Council, thank you for your submissions. I'll come to you, Ishak. But Ishak, before I come to you, there are a lot of messages on our Facebook portal.
2: Okay.
1: And it looks like today Nelson is on the chopping board. They are chopping him alive. Nelson, today you have lunch. So Lee is saying that only this week, the only nurse stationed at Kusali was returning from Goli or Gulu in the Sisala West District.
2: Okay.
1: And then I've seen this story. Mm. It says that after collecting drugs and other medical logistics to her station, met her untimely death with her motorbike.
2: Yes.
1: There was a strong wind and heavy rainfall, leading her motorbike to a head-on collision with Aboboya.
2: Yeah.
1: Oh, this woman has lost her life all because the drones in that enclave has been cancelled by John Mahama and his government. We have put a dining hall prefect as our health minister. We have a problem because some of the ministers have intellectual capacity of a child of 9 years. So Lee is very angry, and I can understand. Because what he's trying to say is that the drone delivery system was taking care of this. But because it's no longer functional, she has to go by road. Mm. And going by road as a nurse who is dedicated to her people, she had lost her life.
2: What a shame.
1: It's a shame. Yeah, I mean, this is an unpardonable shame.
2: Yeah.
1: Yeah. Anyway, so may her soul rest in perfect peace. Christopher says that please ask the NDC guy in the studio, what have they done to the inflated contracts under the so-called big push? The NDC will be held accountable soon. And that's Christopher. Baba says that this NDC guy, what is the novelty in the value for money that this lame duck government is bringing? He doesn't seem to understand what he is saying. Baba is attacking you. I told you. Okay. This government is underestimating the anger of Ghanaians, and they will soon know their smoothness level. Where are the jobs they promised Ghanaians in opposition? Even their own people are not seeing top. And Kweku Mark says that this NDC guy, you cannot insult anybody, my friend. Please, you can't insult anybody. He's sharing his thoughts. You might disagree with him, but you cannot insult him. And I will not allow you to use the Assassin Radio platform to insult anybody. That's not allowed.
2: Yeah.
1: Okay. So Baba says that, this NDC communicator in this country where everything is skyrocketing, importers are crying. Nurses, teachers, and market women are crying, but he sits in the studio and says, we are better off. My God. That is the message to you, Nelson. Okay, so Christopher, this is Abe. He says that the NDC man in the studio is talking like the Imani boss, Franklin Obafos. If you legalize Galamsey and manipulate the exchange rate, won't you have the results they are shouting about? This reduction in our debt is also mainly because of the DDEP and the manipulation of the exchange rate. If you spent billions to manipulate the exchange rate for 14 to nearly 12 cities at the cost of jobs and finishing existing projects, what have you achieved? And Lee is saying that, so please tell the NDC man that the market woman or the market women are saying the time that the dollar was 14 cedis, buyers were buying, but today the dollar is 11 cedis to a dollar, but buyers are not buying. So they can't think far. They would prefer a Akufo-Addo, Dr. Bawumia era to John Mahama because market was good. Okay. Abdul Basit Mahama is my very good friend. He has sent us a message. He says that which of these, including systemic corruption, political interference, and severe institutional capacity deficits does the new VFM Act actually address when the actors themselves have not changed? The same person who determines the cost and deliverables of a project later turns around to say it was inflated. The same person who inspects the deliverables and issues certificate for payment later claims there was no value for money. Until we deal with the real problem, which is the integrity of the human being running these offices, VFM risk becoming more about form than substance. And that's a very powerful message about the discussions we are having. Wilberforce, if you give Nelson, the NDC guy, in your studio the whole day, he can't convince anybody because what he's saying is what he was taught and coached to say. Hey, Nelson, you ask Mr. International Reserves whether the rushed so-called 24-hour economy markets are value for money projects. Well, I've asked you. They say I should ask you, so I've asked you. Nelson, the NDC communicator seems to be fixated about the whole cathedral issue. Okay, I put it to the NDC guy. If not for the domestic debt exchange, the Ghanaian economy would have collapsed. The debt that was... The debt that was treated was mainly debt from the previous NDC government administration. This thing of trying to make Ghanaians think it is only MPP debt under President Akufo-Addo is wrong. And that is Christopher's message. Ishak, yes. You are in your hands.
2: Thank you very much. Well, the experts have already spoken, and having heard from the experts, there was overwhelming evidence that this legislation have not been thought through at all. In fact, I've listened to the gentleman, I think around Sunyani, and then yourself. I know they will brush, they will use the usual brush and say, oh, it's an NDC man. But an MVP man, God forbid, an NDC man. But if you listen to him, he's not just only an expert, but he has a lived experience from that particular field. And that is why I would join the members of the public listening to this program. Because I feel so sorry for Nelson here. Because in the face of this overwhelming evidence, I was expecting you to surrender, raise your hands in despair and say, yes, we are wrong. In fact, we are so wrong that one in the national interest, I was expecting to say that I'm going to go back and tell my bosses that we really need to have a second look at this. Because the evidence they presented was so overwhelming that even the experts were not even invited. They heard about it. And it seemed to show that they even have the national interest at hand and not the government. Because they voluntarily provided information to the so-called rich side government. And the product, even though we can predict what happened, they put it in the bin because they are not interested in it. They are driven by whatever reason. Because for me, it is a smell of corruption. The incompetence that you were rightly tagged, of who you fought it, but you were rightly tagged, this is a mark of incompetence. I was expecting you to do that. But you have failed to do that. Not knowing you were acting like a drowning man. You tried to grab to hold everything you could hold to try to justify this. Having said I feel sorry for you. You seem to have deserved it because you have associated yourself.
1: I think you should come here.
2: Yes. You have associated yourself.
3: Still nice for you.
2: Yes. That's why I said I'm justifying why I really feel sorry for him. You have associated yourself with people who had nothing but just to scam Ghanaians to come into government. So when you can say they've already run out of policies. That's what they are going after, this particular thing. Because they have nothing to talk about. Like the 24 hours economy. Apparently somebody just whispered it to the president. And the president seemed to love it. And that is why he started talking about 24 hours economy. And you can see that the first attempt he was put before Ghanaians would speak about it, he said even nightclubs will be open 24 hours. And you ask your president, what is a nightclub? It is right to call a nightclub because it's meant to be done in the night. and social will hour. So this is really what is happening.
1: But you can also have a day club.
2: But he said 9 clubs will be open to the
1: So maybe
2: hours.
1: He meant day
2: So he should have just said a club. But if you say 9 club, it is right to call 9 club because it's meant to be unsociable hours, perhaps because of children.
1: Because those who work the 24 hours, so if you work in the night,
2: yes,
1: then you will have to go to the club in the day so that you can wind down. So you can go back to work in the night.
2: So it's not a 9 club, it's a club.
1: It's a club, okay.
2: So he should have said clubs will be open 24 hours. But when you say a 9 club, especially an expert in communication, the president is an expert in communication. So if you say he is a 9 club, we cannot say he misspoke because he had deficiency in communication. We can say that he doesn't understand the policy itself. So for me, Nelson, from what they have said, it is not that this office is not really needed. It is not really needed. Look, it's a common Ghanaian problem. We already have existing laws that can do a lot of things. Perhaps enforcement is usually where you should have gone for. You can't tell me that since 1957 we had independence, we have never considered value for money. Then what will we do here? Because everything, value for money should be at the forefront in every decision that we make. And then we're causing the financial laws in the state. Why were they charged? Perhaps some of it was because the decision that they made were not value for money. And that is why the Republic of Ghana loses money. So for me, I don't want to dilute what the experts have said. It's an overwhelming evidence to tell the NDCs that perhaps go back to the drawing board. It's not too late. And you already tag yourself that you are a listening government. If indeed you are listening, the experts are telling you that you did the wrong thing, and listen to them and go back. It's not too late. So please go back with a feedback. I don't want to say more than what the experts have already said. For me, I was overwhelmed. If I'm a member of the NDC, I'll go back and tell my bosses that it looked like on this particular occasion we had it wrong. Please, let's have a look at a second look.
1: Mm. Okay.
4: Please,
1: all right.
4: 30 seconds.
1: Yes, please.
4: If, he talks about the fact that since 1957, we have not had such issue before.
2: I said you but can't say we haven't had.
3: You can't say.
2: I said you can't say since 1957.
4: Okay. So since 1957, if you think all the change of government, including even the military takeover, one thing is constant in all of them: corruption and mismanagement. Every change of government we've had in this country, there is none of them that has not been accompanied with or accused of corruption and mismanagement. And it came to a crescendo under MPP.
1: So you see, that's
4: with
1: where
4: the debt management,
1: political.
4: That is where we need an intervention with such a novelty.
2: You mean under Rollins,
4: which is the value for money audit?
2: You mean under Rollins, we didn't reach a peak. When your former finance minister Kwame Peppra went to prison for some of these things. When Victor Solomon, your deputy finance minister, went to prison. When Ibrahim Adam, your Greek minister, went to prison for this thing. This was not the pick. Look at
4: prison.
2: The wrong thing he's been mentioning.
4: Someone going to prison because of public office.
2: Yes.
4: Today, if this organization buys a pen and you take that pen to your house, even pen, common pen, you take it to your house without informing them, it's stealing.
1: Okay,
4: so you cannot talk about someone being held accountable because of political office and tag it as necessarily corruption.
2: No, you said it's rich.
1: So we don't have time.
4: Yes, the peak is during you. That is how come
2: you
4: are
2: telling
4: trying
2: what
4: to
2: happened.
4: Take me today.
1: So you see, if you are talking about the issues and the problems,
2: yes,
1: just talk about them and then say that you want to find solution. But as soon as you go political and say that it was worse with one.
2: Yes.
1: Somebody also will point to you that, it was worse rather with yours.
4: No, because
1: then we don't solve the problem.
4: No, because the DDEP has never happened before. It has never happened.
1: The DDEP?
4: Yes.
1: What?
4: You see, to tap into our pensioners' pockets and take their money directly.
1: It has never happened before
4: in this country.
1: Okay, I said I was going to come to Bafo, but I couldn't come to
4: it.
1: Bafo,
4: it has never happened
1: intervention
4: before.
1: And then we can... Yes.
5: Let me also bring in something. With this value for my, I see how eager Nelson wants this thing to go through. But we, the professionals on the ground, we are still appealing to the government to also take a second look at the act again, like I said. Now it's a law. As professionals, we need to implement it. Civil servants, we need to implement the dictates of the law. It's non-negotiable. But we are still appealing to the government to look at it. Especially, I always want to stick to what is before me. If we go under Clause 31(1), let me read it verbatim. A covered entity shall not award a public contract above the threshold prescribed by the minister unless a value for money certificate of clearance has been issued in respect of the public contract by the office. This is where the problem will start. PEMPE was with PPA. So what the certificate is saying is that after you are finished with all your processes, you submit it to the value for money office to also check when the act talks about the prescribed threshold. It is the one that the minister will issue that all contract above 50 million, all contract above 20 million should come for value for money assessment. This will be the problem. I foresee another conflict. I foresee a conflict brewing between PPA and the Value for Money Office. Let me show you why. At the end of the day, when we go in for, if you look at the Public Procurement Act, if you are going into restrictive tendering, you are going to single source, it is at the discretion or it is at the purview of the Public Procurement Authority. So I'm going in for single sourcing or going in for restrictive. If PPA gives me the all clear that I have met the value for money, I have met all the requirements, can the Value for Money Office reject such a contract after the assessment? Wouldn't it be undermining PPA? Or maybe PPA says that this thing does not qualify to be value for, take the boxes that it is value for money or it doesn't meet all the requirements. And I take it to Value for Money Office for assessment. And I'm giving the all clear. Wouldn't I be undermining the PPA or wouldn't I be undermining the other office? So you see the potential conflict that is, so it is brewing.
1: Yes.
5: So that is what we are talking about. That in order to prevent this conflict, I think the minister should look at these points and maybe look at all these things so that nursing's dream of managing public debt would be actualized for him. But me as a professional sitting in here, this, if you didn't look at the object of the act, talks about it that they are, look at the memorandum.
1: Okay, so Bavo, unfortunately, we've run out of time, and I need to stop. I need to stop you there. We will continue with this conversation at another time. But your point is very well made. Abdul Basit Muhammad says that what we really need is a personal integrity vetting office for duty bearers that will clear the swamp. Unfortunately, none will pass the vetting. Men and women of high personal integrity can achieve better results even under weak laws. The political class often does not mean what it says and does not say what it means. And that, for me, this is the biggest quote to end the show with today. Yeah. My guest who joined me in the for the show today. So I had Kwame A. Prempeh. He is a former Deputy Chief Executive Officer at the Public Procurement Authority and now aspiring to be MPP's national organizer. I said it at the beginning, I support him. I'll end it again by saying I support him. Thank you very much, Kwame, for coming.
3: And, thank you.
1: It was good to have you.
3: And thanks for the support.
1: Yes. My very good friend, Nelson Nobel Amedowunu, is also here, Esquire. He's a member of the NDC legal team. Now he's my very good friend. He's joined the list of my friends in the NDC. So welcome, Nelson. Thank you for coming.
4: Thank you.
1: And we're joined via social media, via video link by Bafour Mensah. He's a senior procurement officer, University of Energy and Natural Resources, Sunyani. Bafour, thank you as always for joining us. Oxford Osebonsu, whom I kept waiting for so long on the phone, also joined us. He's a lawyer and a lecturer at the Gimpa Law School. Last but not the least, my very good friend who has become part of the furniture here at Asasi Radio, Ishak Ibrahim. Yes, he's replaced Mr. Ishak Ibrahim is a law lecturer at UPSA and also a member of the MPP legal team. I think
2: I also practice as well.
1: You also practice now? Yes. Okay, all right. So,
2: we are not allowed to advertise, but
1: you are allowed to market. You have to market yourself.
2: Well,
1: but not to advertise. Yes. Marketing is fine.
2: So I can represent your interest in Ghana. I'm also practicing in England and Wales.
1: Yes. Yes, he's a big man, a big man in smoke. And then Dr.
5: Hifford. Thank you for having me.
1: Yes, Bafour, thank you. Dr. Hifford Ayirakwa also joined us briefly on the IMF issue when we were talking about it this morning. So, show has been produced by Daniel Gidiglo, and my name is Wilberforce Asare. I thank you for the privilege of your company.
2: And the night.

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1: Angela Stone. 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I'm so mean I make medicine sick.

0: It's another Saturday here, the 16th of May 2026, in the year of our Lord and mine. We're having preheated discussions here in the studio regarding a Jesse rivalry, which we'll be going into soon and very shortly. The weather. It's looking like Abeloa and Mbappe friend conferences. First things first, they're arguing and saying he's the fourth striker. Abeloa is denying. And that's what the Sun has given us today on this Saturday. Welcome to Team Talk, most comprehensive sports analysis show on Assassin 99.5. 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Streaming across the motherland here in Accra, Assassin 99.5, Assassin 98.5 in Kumasi, Assassin 99.7 in Tamale, finally Assassin 100.3 in Cape Coast. We're also live on Facebook. Catch us there. Leave your comments. Anything controversial, anything you agree with, you disagree with, leave your comments on our comment section, Assassin 99.5. I'll read it out on the show. My name is Kwame Pla. I have my host seated, locked and loaded, all red, one black today. Kelvin Saki is in the studio. As always, usual voice. He's wearing a wry smile, something, a smile I've seen at Teta replicate recently. Leroy Hoxton as well is in the studio, wearing a jersey with a new Thierry Henry will be wearing at the end of the season to celebrate 20 years since the trophy has hit Arsenal. We have the Reds here, 1999, representing in the sharp Manchester United. He wasn't part of the class of 98, but he's representing hard. And we have a 2026 representative as well. Let's welcome Oxford Boateng and then Godwin to the show. Guys, good morning. How are you all doing? Let me start with Kelvin. Kelvin, how are you doing today?
1: Man, we're good. It's Saturday, baby.
0: Hey, Leroy's adjusting his glasses. Hey, analysis. Leroy, what's good? How are you doing?
2: Charlie, good. Oh, it's good to be a fan today.
0: Godwin, how are you doing, man?
3: I'm doing very well. I'm excited. Very excited for what the day holds.
0: Eish! What the day holds, yeah. Finally, Oxford, how are you doing?
4: I'm on fire.
0: Hey,
4: I'm on fire.
0: As if you're following us on Facebook, you can see that my panelists are drenched in jerseys. I am repping the Assassin jersey, 98.5, the voice of our land here. And the show is about to hit the road. As always, convention demands, we run through the tidbits for the week before getting into the show proper. We're going to have the most comprehensive analysis of what we're to expect in this week's sporting discussions. Kelvin Saki leads the tidbit, and he's going to take 15 minutes out of our show to deliver the gems. Kelvin, take us away.
1: All right, it's time to talk sport here on Assas Radio 99.5. Let's begin with a tidbit around the world. As always, we will start from home. Match day 33 of the Ghana Premier League. It begins on Sunday with Nations FC taking on Vision FC at 3 p.m. Also, Medeama SC will lock onto the Heart of Lions at the TNA Stadium. There will be 11 Wonders coming up against Brecum Chelsea. Ediana will take on Young Apostles. Dreams FC will play Gold Stars at the Tuba Ashrote. Betcham United will also play against Kumasi Asante Kotoko. There will be FC Samatex 1996 against Heart of Oak. Kerala United will play against Swedro All Blacks. And then the whole United Basaki game is deemed as forfeited. These are the fixtures for match day 33, the last but one round of fixtures for the Ghana Premier League match day. For Ghana Premier 2025-2026, I must say. So that's how the fixtures are looking like going into Sunday. Now, for the league standings, Medeama still top with 59 points after 32 games played. Gold Stars are second, right chasing on their next with 57 points. There's Kotoko, who find themselves on third place with 51 points. And then there's Accra to Folk with 51 points as well over there. In the fight for relegation, 11 Wonders are 18th with 13 points. Already gone. They are gone. All United, they are on 17th position with 30 points as well. They are also already gone. The rest battling are Vision FC and the Nations FC 16th and 15th respectively, with 41 points. And then we can talk of Young Apostles and Heart of Lions, also on 14th and 13th place respectively, also on 42 points. 12th position, there's Swedro All Blacks with 42, and then Basaki Holy Stars also on the 11th position with 43 points. That's how things are looking like as far as the table for the Ghana Premier League is concerned after match day 32, heading into match day 33. We now do some national team news. Now, Ghana's Black Starlets will take on Senegal. That is Ghana's under-17 in the AFCON under-17 Group D fixture later on Sunday. Friday at 4 p.m. This comes after their first opening game, surrendering a 2-goal lead against Algeria to finish the game 2-2. Later, they'll lock horns with South Africa after taking on Senegal on Sunday. Remember, a good finish for the Black Starlets will secure World Cup qualification for them at the next FIFA World Cup at the under-17 level. Now, to national team players or Ghanaian players who play abroad, that side, NAC Breda, have confirmed that Andre Dedayo Morgan Rami and Dennis Odoi will not have their contract extended after their relegation to the second tier of Dutch football. At age 36 and 37 respectively, both Ghanaians are now free agents after NAC Breda did not survive the relegation scare. On the continent, Kenya say they are almost ready with their preparation for AFCON 2027. Remember, they are hosting alongside Tanzania and then Uganda for the first time in the East, the very first edition of a tri-nation AFCON tournament to come off next year. For Ghana, our journey to AFCON 2027 will begin when the official draw is done in Cairo on May 19th. That is Tuesday. Yeah, Tuesday. Ghana will see which opponent will face heading into the group phase of the qualifiers for AFCON 2027. Now, away from AFCON, let's do World Cup conversations. Just a few days ago, a few hours ago, the national team of Ivory Coast have announced their squad for the FIFA World Cup. Let's run through how the squad looks like for Ivory Coast. For goalkeepers, there's Yaya Fofana, Mohamed Kony, and Albert Lafont. In the middle of the park for midfielders, there's Frank Yannick Kessié, Ibrahim Sangare, Seko Fofana, Chris Enaone, Jean-Michel Seri, Akwawe, Obobosa, he's still playing. Jean-Michel Seri at 36. And then there's Parfait Gangon, also in the midfield session. For the defenders, there's Guela Dwey, the brother to Desiree Dwey of Paris Saint-Germain. He chose to represent the Ivory Coast. Emmanuel Abado, Ivan Indika, Ousmane Diomande of Sporting CP. There's Wilfred Tsongo, Odilon Kosono, Clement Akpa, and Ghislaine Coman. For attackers, it is led by Ahmad Diallo of Manchester United, Simon Edingra, Eli Wai, Bazuma Tora, Yan Diomande of RB Leipzig, Angie Juan Boli of Inter Milan. There's Umar Diakite, Ivan Gisan of Crystal Palace and Nicolas Pepe of Villarreal. These are the players who have been selected for the FIFA World Cup as far as the elephants of Ivory Coast are concerned. Still on World Cup conversations, it's been reported that FIFA will meet officials of Iran to discuss how their World Cup preparations will go. Due to tensions in the Middle East, Iran do not want to play their games in the United States and have proposed Mexico as a destination for their group stage matches. But FIFA President Gianni Infantino insists that they should play their games in the U.S. as scheduled. Remember, they'll play against New Zealand in Los Angeles and also other games against Turkey in Arizona, all in the United States. But Iran, for now, they don't want to play their games over there, proposing Morocco as the next destination. Now, we cross over to mainstream Europe, where Manchester United are edging closer to appointing Michael Carrick as their permanent manager on a 2-year deal. Since taking over in January, he's been the best manager. That is from January. Out of 15 games, he has 10 wins, 3 draws and 2 losses against big, big giants in the league, scoring against the likes of Arsenal, Manchester City and even Chelsea. Michael Carrick is on the edge of becoming a permanent manager for Manchester United. Now, speaking of United, let's talk of the English Premier League fixtures for round number 37. The early kickoff today at 11:30, we see United play against Nottingham Forest at Old Trafford. Also, Brentford will take on Crystal Palace at 2 p.m. Everton will lock on to Sunderland. Leeds United will take on Brighton and Hove Albion. There's Wolverhampton Wanderers against Fulham. Newcastle United will lock on to West Ham United tomorrow. And other fixtures will see Arsenal play against already relegated Burnley tomorrow as well at 7 p.m. There's Bournemouth against Manchester City. And then later on Monday, Chelsea against Tottenham Hotspur. BBC, I won't say what will happen. Now to the standings in the English Premier League. Arsenal top the chart with 79 points after 36 matches played. Manchester City have now cleared the outstanding game. After 36 matches, they are second with 77 points. United come third with 65 points. Aston Villa are now fourth with 62 points. And then Liverpool find themselves on fifth position after their loss against Aston Villa with 59 points as well. Bournemouth are fighting for a place in Europe on the sixth position with 55 points. For the relegation battle, There's Wolverhampton Wanderers already relegated with 18 points. There's Burnley already relegated with 21 points on 19th position. And then West Ham and Tottenham are battling on the 18th and 17th place respectively. West Ham have 36 points and Tottenham Hotspur have 38 points on a 17th position. Already safe is Nottingham Forest after their latest win, securing 43 points on position number 16. You'd not hear about Chelsea. Well, the Blues are 9th with 49 points, and so they miss out on a place in Europe after a run of abysmal performances under interim manager McFarlane. Now, from London, we cross over to France because there's the French League round number 34. At 7 p.m. today, Brest will play against Angers. I like this team. Brest against Angers at 7 p.m. There's Lille against Auxerre also at 7 p.m. Lorient will play against Le Havre. Also, Olympique Lyonnais will take on RC Lens. Then my own Olympic Marseille will lock on to René also at 7 p.m. today. Nantes will play against Toulouse, while OGC Nice will lock on with Metz. Now, already crowned champions Paris Saint-Germain will play against their rivals but neighbors in Paris FC also at 7 p.m. today. And then there's Strasbourg against Monaco at 7 p.m. For the league standings for the French League, PSG already crowned winners are first with 76 points. There is also RC Lens second with 67 points, and then Lille are third now with 61 points. So the Olympique Lyon competing the top four with 60 points. In the relegation battle, there is Metz on 18th position with 16. Nantes are 17th with 23, and then OGC Nice are also 16th with 31 points. They are battling with AJ Auxerre, also with the same point as 31 on the 15th position, with former club for André Didier Le Havre also on the 14th position with 32 points. Safely is Brest there on the 12th position. They are safe. We'll see them next season in the French League. Now, the Italian Serie A begins today at 10 a.m. There's AS Roma against Lazio. There will be Como against Parma also at 10 a.m. There's Genoa against AC Milan, and then have Juventus play against Fiorentina. Pisa will lock on to defending champions Napoli. Inter Milan, already crowned champions for this season, will take on Hellas Verona. Atalanta Bergamo at 4 p.m. will take on Bologna. Cagliari Calcio will play against Torino, and then Sassuolo Calcio playing against Lecce, while Udinese will round up the matches also with Cremonese there. Now the standings for Italy Serie A: Inter Milan lead the pack with 85 points, already secured champion. Second place is Napoli with 70 points. Juventus are third with 68 points. And then AC Milan are fourth with 67. Level on points with fifth place AS Roma. Now, Como are also battling for a place in next season's Europa League or possibly the Champions League. They are set with 65 points in there. As Fabregas doing a yeoman's job. Now, the relegation fight looks like this. Pisa already relegated on 20th position with 18 points. There's Verona with 20 points on the 19th position. Cremonese find themselves with 31 points on the 18th position. And then there's Lecce with 32 points also on the 17th position. Let's end with the Spanish La Liga and then the German Bundesliga. In Spain, Atletico de Bilbao will play against Celta Vigo today at 5 p.m. Atletico Madrid will lock on with Girona. There's Elche against Getafe. Levante will play against RCD Mallorca. Osasuna will also play against Espanyol. Real Oviedo, already relegated, will play against Deportivo Alaves. There's Ronaldo Nazario de Lemes, Rayo Vallecano, going toe-to-toe with Thomas Tepatis Villarreal. Real Sociedad will play against Valencia. Sevilla will play Real Madrid, and FC Barcelona, after being crowned champions, will play against Real Betis also at 7 p.m. later today. The standings for the Spanish La Liga: Barca, already crowned champions, have 91 points. Real Madrid follow on second place with 80 points. There is Villarreal, third with 69 points, and Atletico Madrid, fourth with 66 points. Real Betis are battling for a place in Europe on the fifth position with 57 points as well. Let's now look at the relegation battle in Spain. Real Oviedo are 20th with 29 points. Levante are also 19th with 39 points. And then RCD Mallorca are 18th with 39 points. Also in the mix for relegation fight is Elche, who have 39 points on the 17th position. And then there's Deportivo Alaves, 40 points on the 16th position. Now, Let's end with the German Bundesliga. Borussia Mönchengladbach at 1:30 today will lock on with Hoffenheim and Bayer Leverkusen are playing Hamburg SV. There is Bayern Munich against FC Köln at 1:30 p.m. Also, at the same timelines, we'll have Eintracht Frankfurt play against Stuttgart. Freiburg will take on RB Leipzig. Headham will lock horns with Mainz 05. There is St. Pauli against Wolfsburg. Union Berlin will play against Augsburg. Then we'll have Werder Bremen playing also at 1:30 today against Borussia Dortmund. And then finally the standings for the German Bundesliga. Bayern Munich, already crowned champions, have 86 points in there. Borussia Dortmund are second with 70 points. Third place, RB Leipzig with 65 points. And then Stuttgart are fourth with 61 points. Now, in the relegation battle, there's St. Pauli, former club to Daniel Kofitre, already relegated with 26 points. There's Heidenheim also with 26 points. And then Wolfsburg with 26 points as well in 16th position, competing the bottom three. And then, in the mix to escape relegation, is Werder Bremen and FC Köln, I must say, all on 32 points in there with a few games left to play. So that's how Europe's top leagues are faring in terms of the fixtures and then the standings. Let me end football with some transfer gossips. For Newcastle United, as it stands now today, they are holding out a valuation of £75 million for England winger Anthony Gordon, as Bayern Munich are close to agreeing a five-year deal for the England international. Liverpool are retaining their confidence in Alexander Isak, and they are looking forward to adding Jan Diomande to him coming next season. Arne Slot could also target Robin Roves, who is a first-choice goalkeeper for Sunderland, as his replacement to Alisson next season should he complete a move to Juventus. The standards are falling. Sunderland. Bah. Then Italian defender Michael Kayode has been linked with Juventus at the end of the season. France midfielder Eduardo Camavinga could leave Real Madrid after being left out of the France World Cup squad, with Tottenham and Paris Saint-Germain interested in getting his signature. And then finally, Nottingham Forest are planning to give manager Vitor Pereira a new long-term contract. Last but not least is the NBA playoff result. San Antonio Spurs have advanced to the Western Conference Finals with a dominant 139-109 victory over the Timberwolves in Game 6 of the semifinal series. The win seals a 4-2 series triumph for San Antonio and sends them to their first finals since 2017. They will now lock horns with the defending champions in Oklahoma City Thunder in the next round. That's how we end our trip around the world here on Team Talk on the 16th of May 2026. My name is Kelvin Saki.
0: Thank you, Kelvin. As always, very comprehensive. I've been following the NBA playoffs and it's been quite exciting to see what the San Antonio Spurs are doing currently. I love what you're doing. But 31 minutes after 11, if you just joined us, you're on Assassin 99.5 on the show Team Talk, where we give you all the sports analysis you've been waiting for within the week. My voices are settled in now. Everyone is cooled off. We're going to start off this discussion with the buzz around Accra with the African Athletics Championships, which is happening in the capital city. The 24th African Athletics Championships in Accra was expected to project Ghana positively as a country capable of hosting major international sporting events. We've heard the sports minister speak a lot about organization of these events and what their plans are. Or you hear the phrase, plans are far advanced to prepare Ghana to host major international conferences. Yes, there's been some gaffe. However, beyond the performances on the track, the competition has been overshadowed by growing complaints by one of the biggest stakeholders, the athletes, the journalists and officials, over organizational and logistics challenge. Let's look at the facts. Athletes complain about delays in transportation between hotels and competition venues. There were also concerns over inconsistent event schedules and poor communication from organizers. Journalists raised issues with accreditation delays, internet connectivity, and limited media workspace. Some participants reported accommodation and food-related challenges. The Deputy Director General of the National Sports Authority denied the report of the food shortages. Despite the concerns, competitions have continued successfully across various disciplines. Organizers have reportedly assured participants that efforts are being made to address the problems. Glory be to God. Let's go to Kelvin. I mean, you've been following this earnestly. So give us your first. Let me just take your report on it. What do you think about the African Desert? What have you noticed about it generally?
1: It's day five of the competition so far, and the games that started earlier this week was one that we were hoping that would be a successful one. 3 years ago, we hosted the African Games. That one had about 30 disciplines, swimming, kickboxing, and what have you. This one has just athletics.
0: Mm-hmm.
1: Just athletics.
0: And it's for only 5 days.
1: Only 5 days.
0: Yeah.
1: It ends tomorrow.
0: Tomorrow.
1: And the complaints have been so much. When I went there, one thing I realized was that journalists had no internet. For competitions like this, there isn't a case where you have to go with your internet service, because, look, you can't imagine everyone setting up an internet over there.
0: Yeah.
1: It'll be some way. So the facility managers or the organizers are also to provide internet connectivity for the journalists who are coming around.
0: Mm.
1: There was nothing as such.
0: And at the Legon Sports Stadium, we know what this like when a lot of people gather, the internet just gets jammed.
1: Exactly.
0: For some reason.
1: Exactly.
0: Yeah, for the upload, the what's it called?
1: You need to be reporting to your station. You need to be updating people on social media amongst those things. Mm.
0: So the internet challenges.
1: Yeah, and so if you are trying to report from there, a lot of people are already there trying to hang on to the same network. So
0: yeah,
1: your normal data might not work. It will not favor you.
0: Mm.
1: That's why you need to get Wi-Fi connectivity. At massive tournaments of this nature, organizers are supposed to provide that. As of the start, they were not there.
0: No internet.
1: Yeah, so the journalists had to complain.
0: To
1: that
0: who?
1: Is one. Of course,
0: who did the complaints go to?
1: Bawo Fuseni.
0: Okay.
1: Plain. That
0: who?
1: Is one. Of course,
0: who did the complaints go to?
1: Bawo Fuseni.
0: Okay.
1: Bawo Fuseni is the Ghana Athletics president, and he had to come.

0: and then they bombarded him with questions.
1: And overloaded their mics.
0: Of course.
1: Did you bombard him?
0: I didn't. Oh. I didn't want to get in the mix. I was just surprised at the whole thing, so I didn't get in the mix. I was just watching from behind and wondering why we made this happen in the first place.
1: Mr. Fuseni Bauer is an avid listener of the show. Good morning.
0: Yeah, he listens to the show a lot.
1: And we'd love to have you to speak about this next week. We'll get in touch so that we can have you on the show to run us through. Yeah. Thank you.
0: So those were some of the incidents with the concerns shared by journalists. The athletes. We had athletes from South Africa, and they came to tell us that the food they were served, I mean, the athletes, they need to be running, they need to be active and all of that. They have a choice of a meager rice and the proteins. They have to select one of the many. Maybe one chicken out of fish and egg and all of that.
1: And the traditional Ghana selection committee.
0: They don't know that. That's what you are doing in our country.
1: They thought it was a buffet.
0: I can't stay by a plane. They don't know. Who if you come back out there and say, you want two chickens and egg and what?
1: Oh. You do know that. I mean, I would say this, just being facetious here, right? When you're going to an event and you see the people who are serving you, sometimes they can size you up and give you the minimum.
0: You can't complain. You need to be courteous. Maybe
1: so that was the same thing.
0: But this guy took their food.
1: High calorie burning athletes were suffering there.
0: This guy took their food, kept quiet to go and eat it, and later came to tell the media man that, look, you put the food you are giving us, we don't like it.
1: I ate everything.
0: Oh, by so already. You don't have a choice. You are going to run.
1: Yeah,
0: you are going to run. So that is another concern with the food. But the Deputy National Sports Authority General came to say that, look, it is not the case. Mm. The food was available for all of them.
1: Okay.
0: Just that from day one, there were those things, but the food there be brave. Ciao. So we went to follow up on the food on day two. I feel it is too much. It over myself.
1: The food was too much.
0: I feel they are too much. Oh. They are giving you fruits, sausages, baked beans. They are giving you egg.
1: Kelvin, you, the reporter, also benefited of this. Good stuff, Kelvin. That's a good report. So you validated that there was no food shortage.
0: Yeah. For day two, the breakfast, like tea, some rich tea pan, then milk day inside.
1: Rich tea in a heavy mug.
0: Yeah, you go get sliced
1: 1 liter
0: bread.
1: Mug or
0: toasted egg, baked beans, sausages. Then I'm like, hey, Charlie, you put it for you. Then 2 days, it was too much. It was too much. So the concerns with food were addressed. And then the other side, the athletes. I mean, that was...

0: the poorest part for me.
1: The main part of the competition?
0: Yeah, that was the poorest part for me.
1: Mm-hmm.
0: You are going to run a race at 4 p.m. The shuttle time is 4 p.m. It is 2 p.m. You are going to warm up and they tell you that it's time for you to go and race.
1: How so?
0: It was bad. I wonder how the timing system was done. Even our own Ghanaian athletes too, who are based not so far from the venue, they told them, come and race at 4 p.m. They plan to warm up around 3 p.m. Only for them to get there and they are told that they should get ready around 2.
1: So no warm-up, all heat. You hit the ground running.
0: It was very bad. She says, you go and do there. They are running.
1: That's risky.
0: Yeah.
1: That's risky.
0: I think that was one poor concern shared by a lot of the Ghanaian athletes. The timing system. If you're a journalist and you want to report, you are running a race. There's no time. Plan.
1: No time how?
0: Like, what you know is that, okay, you finish ahead of him. But what time did you finish? From the start, they were starting as such.
1: Hey.
0: So we have to wait for some time, later refer to some technology, and then try to get the timelines together.
1: There was no timekeeper? Or timekeepers?
0: There were timekeepers, but what did they use? They use a time system.
1: Yeah, but I thought there's usually traditionally there's a stop clock system.
0: Exactly.
1: Where you use
0: That was what was missing. So the timing had to be done by the timekeepers themselves. And sometimes you can't rely on this alone.
1: You might miss seconds, definitely.
0: Exactly. And so that was another concern. Until yesterday or Wednesday, then they resolved it. When I went to check again, it was there. The other part, accommodation. These South Africans too, Charlie, they talk. They said that, look, the hostel they give them is not the best.
1: Which hostel were they in?
0: They couldn't clearly verify that.
1: But it was one of the hostels around Lagos.
0: I think it was one of the hostels on campus.
1: Okay.
0: They didn't like the facility they were given.
1: Maybe it won't be the Ghana hostels.
0: I don't think so. So, later they had to go and see to it. And then they confirmed.

0: and by their president, the South African president of athletics, confirmed that their venue has been changed and now they are sorted out.
1: Okay, so they were given the treatment they wanted.
0: Out of the issues I have mentioned, media men complain about internet. As of Thursday, they were resolved. But look, the damage has already been done. You knew you were going to host this. Why not prepare before? The damage has been done because, look, today bloggers are asking each and everyone questions. How are you treated in Ghana? How are you finding the competition? And these athletes, they don't know that some challenges you don't say. They will say anything, plain, point and blank.
1: Yeah, maybe. I would say that it could be traditionally that maybe they were not properly, they may have not been properly media trained.
0: Yeah.
1: To be able to speak about these things and mean how the reporting structures of these things should be.
0: I think they should have used certain channels. Yeah. But right when they are put them with their cameras and microphones, they are saying whatever they have to say.
1: So they're just blurping everything. Oh, the food was too bad.
0: I don't like the food consuming. They are saying it in their cameras, in their microphones.
1: But it's interesting, right? I didn't notice a traditional, what's it called, press briefing timing. Was that done daily?
0: No, there was no traditional one.
1: You understand? Like, until at the end of the day, a traditional press briefing to give updates.
0: The games go deep into the night.
1: Yeah.
0: So it was when the concerns were being raised that later they had to organize a press briefing somewhere around Tuesday.
1: Okay.
0: Yeah.
1: So that was a reactive presser.
0: Yeah, it's a reactive one. It's not like day by day, time after time, we are doing it. No, there was nothing as such. The other part of it is the logistics. The poll vote. Man, they keep snapping and snapping.
1: The poll votes?
0: Yeah.
1: Where did we get them from?
0: We had four of them breaking. And then the NSA director general came to confirm that, look, they are brought by the athletes themselves.
1: The athletes brought their own polls.
0: Yeah, it is done. It is done.
1: Okay.
0: Right? So the thing is that this is what's supposed to happen. You bring your poll vote. The organizers check it for you, whether it's standard, then you use. Because if you look at my height, I have a certain pole limit I should be comfortable with.
1: Yeah, and the weight, I mean the type of pole and the weight.
0: I can be able to hold it and hold it well.
1: Yeah.
0: So my height and weight might not support the pole you might give me.
1: All right.
0: So what we do is that I bring my vote. You check whether it's standard. If it is not, you replace it for me with a standard one.
1: Okay.
0: But I don't think that was done. So when they come and then they are going to use it, then they snap mid-air.
1: So they are snapping their own poles.
0: It was very dangerous, oh, pla. Very, very dangerous. Just have a look on our screens. Very, very dangerous. A kakitwebi. Watching it was pitiful.
1: And this was his own poll.
0: His own poll. As confirmed by the Director General of the National Sports Authority. He laughs more. And this happened four times.
1: Listeners, you can catch this on the Facebook feed, Assassin 99.5, on what we're explaining in terms of the mishap in the poll.
0: So, the idea of they brought their own vote is not like totally wrong. Yeah. Not at all.
1: That's standard practice.
0: To be supervised, right? And if it's not standard, we replace for you. That is what is done in the world athletics and African athletics everywhere.
1: Okay.
0: But the supervision is what didn't come right for me.
1: I know there are some few rounds in pole vote. So after this breakage, was it replaced for him with a traditional pole? What was the outcome?
0: I don't know where they got the replacement from.
1: But he did contest again.
0: Yeah, you'd have to come and try again. But I don't know where they got all of that from.
1: Okay.
0: So the concerns were many. Logistics with pole votes, earlier on the food, accommodation, transportation, how early athletes get to their venue and prepare. All these were delayed. And so, we look like we underestimated the organization of it. Even the African Games had lapses, but this one has been shambolic, it's been distasteful and embarrassing. Charlie, Asai for Ghana.
1: Leroy, let me take your thoughts as well, right, on this. Do you think that the damage has hampered our international sporting image?
2: Well,
1: you think it's something... I mean, we're not new to sporting controversy, right? Do you think it's something else we can sweep under the rug and then life as usual continues?
2: Well, after the African Games, then all of a sudden we had this conversation about how much it cost for us to actually organize the African Games. It was, let me just be frank, controversy always seems to pop up when we seem to host certain competitions. The African Games was one of them. This also seems to be one of them. It's just that this seems like it's kind of like big. Ghana wants to become sort of like what Morocco is right now. Basically the hub of West African sports, On the continent, and maybe even become to go and become the hub of African sports as well.
1: Is that what Morocco is? It's a
2: what
1: simile.
2: Morocco let me is. Let yes.
1: Kelvin, your mic is off, right? Let me complete this comment.
0: Let me check this in. Yeah. The only reason we got this hosting right was because of the Butiman Sports Complex.
2: Yeah, exactly.
0: So the idea is that, okay, we built a new infrastructure. Then all of a sudden, we are using UG. I don't understand. No. It is Butiman that is new, fresh. But we are using UG.
2: Yeah, but UG was also renovated during the time for the African
0: Papa
2: games.
0: Bang.
2: It was.
1: You're right. Go back to your point.
2: Yeah.
1: Let's stick to the point.
2: Yeah. So it's sort of like Ghana wants to become this. If you notice, after the African Games, a lot of continental competitions has been held in this country. The swimming, athletics, arm wrestling. A lot of continental events have been held here because it seems like the government wants to become this hub. So if you are going to, you want this to be done, you need to make sure that everything goes smoothly. You don't have any problem at all. But it seems we have problems. It seems the organization setting hiccups here and there. I have to be very frank. I think that I don't know, but I think that the equipment snapping, for instance, I feel like it might not have been checked. I don't know. Unless Kelvin can tell me otherwise, it feels like... No, because if it...
1: Unless you explain to me that the sun is wicked.
2: Because, like, the fact that these equipments are snapping, yeah, I get it. The fact of the matter is, I'm an athlete.
1: Yeah, definitely.
2: I have definitely something, let me be frank, something that I use all the time and I think that is the best for me to compete. Some people will even say I have a lucky
1: symbol. Yeah.
2: Yeah. This is what I use to always win and I want to use it. But you have to make sure that it's safe for the athlete and it is standard for the competition as well. I feel like maybe they just checked, is it standard? They didn't really check to make sure that the quality of the equipment was up to standard to make sure that the athlete is safe. I don't know. Unless somebody comes and explains to me otherwise. This is what I have in my head. It's an assumption. So, it's going to be a very bad look for Ghana. It's honestly a very bad look for Ghana because if this is what you want to be and all of a sudden you are just having this problem, and especially it is coming out in the media and it is the athletes who are saying it. A lot of people will definitely take the athletes' words over, let's say the NSA boss who will come later and say, oh no, this is not how things are. Because why would the athlete lie? Right? Why would the athlete lie? So it's not a good look. And probably it might lead to other athletes saying that, okay, there's a competition happening in Ghana. Might not really want to participate in that. You get it. So I feel like this is a very bad look, but if this is what Ghana wants to do, if Ghana wants to actually become this hub that of West African sports, of African sports, they have to make sure that these kinds of things don't happen anymore.
1: Good one. Godwin, I mean, this was close to home for you witnessing. Did you witness any of the games?
3: No, please.
1: Also, did you witness any other games?
4: Not really.
1: Was it a lack of PR? What do you think it was?
4: I think that was also because how can we host a tournament in Ghana here, an African competition, and then nobody really heard about it? I mean, I doubt that if you go across Accra, people in the northern sectors or the southern sectors, like, I doubt, because I didn't know about this at all. I think it's also a lack of PR.
1: But following the reportage online you've heard and all that, is this something which, did you expect it to go this poorly in terms of organization?
4: Oh, I didn't expect this because, I mean, Ghana is one of the top countries in Africa when it comes to sports. And then
1: that's a big one, but let's go for it.
4: Like my brother said, we want to be we want to be at the level of Morocco, South Africa. So things like this, you giving an opportunity to host an athlete championship, I mean, this should be an opportunity for you, like, to make the world see that, yeah, Ghana can do something. Because I'm sure these are the small things they look at before giving you an opportunity to host something big. So if you are failing to make this small, just AFCON, how do you call it? The athletic championship. You are not seeing top. I mean, how far can you go if they give you an AFCON to host? So, so I think we are limiting our chance to be at the top once again.
1: All right. Thank you. Thank you, Oswald. So I'd like to introduce Safam is in the studio with us. Safam, Blograna fangirl, rocking Paris. I don't know what's going on today. Paris on the hat. We're repping Paris and Germany. Safam, how are you doing? Good morning.
5: Good morning. So
0: it is Bayern PSG against who?
5: Wait. It has. When you see me wearing a jersey or any paraphernalia, it's not an affiliation to the club.
1: It is. Well, what is it then?
5: An enthusiast, so I wear, okay. And I'm a jersey, you know.
1: Yeah, plug. You're the biggest jersey plug we have,
5: yes,
1: here. So,
5: I'm just advertising.
1: So let's
0: look at one coincidence.
5: So yes. Do we have PSG fans in Ghana?
1: We do.
0: No, you know that.
1: There are four like the Man City fans.
5: Oh, but I'm a sympathizer.
1: Okay,
5: and
1: that's
5: I'm
1: fine.
5: For them in the final.
1: We're discussing the Ghana Athletics Championships, right? What was your thoughts on it? Did you hear anything? Did you witness anything?
5: Of course, I heard something. I want to talk about what Oswald said about not here. If you didn't pay attention, it doesn't mean that the information was not available.
1: Yes.
5: So you can't say that you don't think people in outside Accra. That's not. A viable thing to say, because hearing about it, the information was available at in a lot of media outlets and all that, and I watched the highlights of the event.
1: What did you enjoy watching the highlights?
5: Why is he laughing so much?
1: He's excited to see you in your PSG.
5: No.
1: Oh, no, yeah. I mean, yeah.
5: Oh, there was.
1: I love Athletics.
5: It was incredible. I saw the is it 4x400 meter?
0: Yeah, 4x100 meter.
5: 4x100 meter, yeah. From the Intercore. The SHS girls, yeah. I think two of them have moved.
0: Our team has three students. They're all from SHS.
5: They were able to pick the bronze medal.
1: Yeah. Good stuff.
5: Yeah, so that's you. So the thing is that when it comes to sports in this country, the question has never been about talent. Everybody, like, the talent is available, yeah, and all of that. It's just the facilities, the management, yeah, the system. And I want to try and give, say that, they just came in, their current management and all that. So this is, let's say, this is a test run. Let's see what they will come. I did watch some reviews also. I saw some of the things, the mishaps that occurred.
1: Yeah.
5: The athletes having to look on some footage to determine who came first and all that. I saw all that, but I also saw some positives too. You know, the opening show, projecting the culture and all that, even though it doesn't, outshine whatever or outdo whatever happened,
1: mm-hmm,
5: in terms of the negatives. But I was also looking at they were talking about food. About me, what I saw, the athletes the videos I watched.
1: Of the food?
5: Yeah, about the food.
1: I mean, you're a health professional. Was it balanced?
5: I didn't see the food. I saw the athletes giving reviews about it. Yeah, and some of their officials, their country officials. And they were like, the quality is good, the quantity is good, and everything was on point. They looked happy enough after. So that's I think this, like I said, we will take it as a test run. So moving forward, what would make a difference is us going ahead to learn from whatever went wrong, so that we can, move forward and get to where Lirio is projecting us as wanting to go.
6: Yeah, I'm not projecting. That's what.
1: All right. Thank you. We're done with this conversation. I think this is a clarion call to the organizers to have more structures, better structures set up, because this is only a few days, but it would have taken a long time to organize to get it right. There have been a bit of mishaps, but I do think in the end, I mean, all things ended up for good. We've not had as much complaints going for it now, and we're at the tail end. The competition is ending tomorrow, so to the organizers, maybe try and bring your AS game.
0: So the issue is that I can tell you for a fact that after day one, they took into account all the complaints that had been made,
1: yeah,
0: and put measures in place.
1: So they were very, very
0: The very same athletes, if you check, there were some athletes who complained on day one. After day two, their comments were different.
1: That's fine. So, yeah. I mean, yeah, yeah, the lessons were learned. I do think that it would have been better to have a five-day session with no complaints and everyone beating their chest that, yes, they had it right and all that. But gaps happen. Nothing new to our organizing here. But we just hope that there's an improvement on the next one on the Athletics Championship. We're going to go into the Ghana Premier League title race. A more dogged race than the English Premier League. Would you agree? Don't do that. It's what? It's debatable, Oswald. All right, cool stuff. I remember watching a
2: video one day of somebody doing analysis on basically the most competitive leagues in the world, and Ghana was not necessarily in terms of quality, but just competitiveness. Mm-hmm. Yes, and Ghana was up there as one of the most competitive leagues in the world.
0: It was
2: a YouTube channel called Route One.
0: On the rationale, yeah, it is true. Let me prove this to you. If you look at the relegation fight, yeah, between the team somewhere there. Between the team on the 15th position, the team on the 15th position has 41 points. Mm. Between 15th position and then the 8th position, there's 5 points. Mm.
6: Five.
0: I'm telling you.
1: So you think that it's a scrappy fight at the bottom
0: Vision
1: of the
0: FC
1: league?
0: FC have 41 points. Kerala United and Dreams FC on 8th and 7th have 46. So if you look at the numbers, they tell that story. But it's that there's competitive, but the standard is low.
2: Yeah,
0: you get it.
2: Yeah.
0: So 8th position to 15th, 5 points. It is competitive, but the standard is low.
2: Yeah.
0: So rationally, it makes sense. Mm-hmm. Logically, that is the case. But standard, no. And yet,
1: all right. I mean, Calvin ran us through the fixtures for this week. I'll go through the table. Up top is Medeama on 59 points. Second is Gold Stars, 57 points. Hearts of Oak, 51 points. Asante Kotoko, 49 points. Eduana FC, Samatex, 47 respectively. Dreams FC, Karela United, 46 respectively. Brekum Chelsea, Bichem United, 44 respectively. Basaki Holy Stars, 43. Swedru All Blacks, 42. Hearts of Lions, Apostles, 42 respectively. Vision FC, Nations FC, 41 respectively. Hoho United, 30. 11 Wonders, we now know, have gone to the Division 2. So that's already locked, loaded. That's signed, sealed. Hoho United also have joined them.
0: Yeah.
1: We're looking to see who else is going to join. If it's either Nation or Vision. Vision is currently up top on Nation. Goal difference of -1. So we'll watch that dogged fight at the fourth. With two games just left in the 2025 Ghana Premier League season, the title race and relegation battle are both reaching dramatic levels. Medeama SC currently lead the table, as I mentioned, with 59 points. Gold Stars wanting to scrap that goal is 57. While Hearts of Oak and Asante Kotoko hold class. They seem chances. There's nothing they can do about it. They just have to wait on third and fourth place if they can. At the bottom, Hoho United and 11 Wonders, serious danger. We all know that they are gone. While Nations FC, Vision and Young Apostles are looking to see if they can remain. I guess Swedru All Blacks, Hearts of Lions, Young Apostles, Vision and Nations have a very, very good chance of fighting it out. Yeah. I went through the current top four. We're going to preview match day 33 briefly. Nations FC versus Vision FC. That's a relegation battle. Yeah. A huge relegation battle clash. Nations sits on 41 points, while Vision also have 41 points. Defeat for either side could increase pressure heading into the final. Kelvin, who handles this pressure better with survival on the line?
0: Nana Kwekwajiman versus Coach Frimpon Manto. Remember, he guided Gold Stars to last season's triumph.
1: Yeah.
0: Departed ways with him, and he came to join Nations FC.
1: Yeah.
0: From the start, it was very rosy. I remember they came all the way to the semifinals of the MTN FA Cup.
1: Mm-hmm.
0: But one of the things that have worried Nations FC so much is that you don't sell your top players and choose not to replace them. They've lost a lot of top players. the January transfer window. And that was when the dip started. For a coach of Frimpong Monsters caliber, I don't believe that he should ever fight relegation battle with anything. For a coach who guided BBNU Gold Stars to league triumph last season, they went to Africa. The embarrassment was huge and they felt that they can't do with him anymore. And so he had to go to Nations FC. When he started, it was very good. About five games going on the trot, he had not lost a single one. Most of the games he played were wins. I think three of them. And so he was doing very, very well until they decided to sell their top players. Unfortunately for him, he has to only rely on the likes of Razam Singson to even keep things very tight at the back, which is one of the reasons I feel that they are troubled. For Vision FC, they're a typical sort of pro-academy team because they are built around youngsters. Nakwe Kwajiman, who is the assistant coach for Ghana's under 17 team, under 20 team, I must say, he likes to play with youngsters who play more of a counter-attacking football. At some point, youth alone will not get you what you want. You'd need to blend with experience. So when I look at these two teams battling relegation, 41-41, I'm looking at the experience of coach of the Nations FC team and the experience of Nakwe Kwajiman. I'm looking at the experience of the players at Nations FC.
1: Okay.
0: And the experience of the players at Vision FC. And I believe that Vision FC are a bit lower than Nations in terms of what both teams can offer. The quality of Nations seems to be up there. Look at their stadium at Abrankese Park. It is a standard Ghana Premier League stadium. I don't believe that they should be battling relegation now. A lot of financial injections have gone into the team, but unfortunately, they love to sell because they want to make out of the investment they have made. And so that is what has brought them where they are. But I believe that for the experience of both coaches, Frimpong Mans should get the edge of our Vision FC, especially with the relegation battle on the line. It will be sad for me to see Nations FC go on relegation because their stadium is one of the best. The Dr. Kwame Nkrumah Sports Complex is one of the best in Ghana at the moment. And they have a lot of money to pump into the team. Just that, unfortunately, they let a lot of players go. But all the same, looking at this particular game, I believe that Vision should have to struggle to do something against Nations. I tip Nations to win this game.
1: Stefan, let me take your thoughts on Medeama Hearts of Lions. Medeama are league leaders. They know victory could move them one step closer to the title. Hearts of Lions are looking to push for a strong top half finish. Medeama have the best goal difference in the league, 23 goals, and they are unbeaten in their last few games. Can they handle the pressure of leading this title race?
5: Well, as you said, they have the best goal difference in the league, and it's not close. The gap is wide. There's only two games left. They are playing at home. So, aside everything, I think that I will tip them to be able to, because just two games to the finish line, and with pressure in football, there's always pressure, so that cannot be an excuse to let down now. So I will tip them, and they have more on the line.
0: The title.
5: That's the ultimate goal. And they have it within their grip. So I would tip them to come out on top of this tie.
1: Leroy.
0: Let me chip this in here. Mm-hmm. So I think one of the things I have preached as a marketer for sports is that I like to see us get to the point where our football is not just about play on the pitch and that's it. One of the things that in Europe people do, the last time I went to Cote d'Ivoire, for example, was the side attraction that they added to their football games. Mm. This weekend at Takwa, where Medeama play against Heart of Lions, the Dope Nation will be there to perform.
1: Hey, Kakalika.
0: They'll be there to perform. Yeah. I think it's one of the things that attracts fans to the park.
1: Okay, Dope Nation, are they affiliated to Medeama?
0: They are not. It's just an investment the team have made.
1: Okay, to have them come to the stadium. Because, they have the hottest song in the world now. Arguably.
0: And I think that it is something that we should be employing more often. Okay. Not just in a game of this magnitude, but the club should look at, how do we do something beyond football that will bring the fans to the stadium? Fun activation, be some small side events, be. Because we are at a point when fans do not go to the stadium at all. There should be a pull figure. There should be a side attraction that will pull you to the stadium. And I'll commend the GFU for allowing this to go on with Dope Nation going to perform at TNA. Already, TNA is more of a community club. the fans like to go to the team already. With Medeama also on the edge of winning the trophy, I think that it is one that will also boost them. So let's not look at just the football. Go to Spain now and see. Look at how Real Madrid are making use of their stadium, Tottenham Hotspur Stadium. Every weekend, if the matches are not being played at home, an activity is going on. The fans are getting in some money. So the GPL club should look at these are attractions to market the team, make the games attractive, make it an event, not just a match and we are done. I think they should look at this bit of it too.
1: Leroy, let me take your thoughts on Dreams FC Gold Stars. Gold Stars are going away to Dreams FC. They are the biggest bane in Medeama's title step, although Medeama has taken the lead. It's still very keenly contested as it stands now. What do you think will be the outcome of that game, Dreams FC versus Medeama FC?
2: Well, one thing I have to say about Gold Stars is they let in too many goals. They are
1: the Gold Stars.
2: they are the Gold Stars. But you cannot take away from the fact that they are still they still have a chance.
1: Yeah.
2: And they are a team that is looking to make sure that they get to the promised land, they get their title back. So I think it's going to be very difficult for Dreams FC, but Dreams FC is a team that I really like. They are not a team that is just going to sit there and just let Gold Stars take all 3 points. Honestly speaking, I look at this match and I'm worried for the Gold Stars. I feel it might be closer than the table actually suggests. And if Dreams FC has a 12 goal difference. They have a goal difference of 12. Yeah, so they are not a team that lets in a lot, and I guess they've had one or two unfortunate results here and there. But I think that it's like, honestly speaking, I sit there and I'm looking at this match and I'm worried. I think they might drop points against Dreams FC. That's the feeling I get. I feel they might drop points against Dreams
1: FC. Would you think it's also the reason why maybe Dreams FC or Medeama is trying to set up a celebratory field with Dope Nation coming in onto that?
2: Yeah.
1: Looking at the magnitude of the match. Because if they do win it, they're going to take the title. If they win it and Gold Stars does not win,
2: yeah,
1: Medeama will take the title, right, Kelvin? Yeah. If they win their match against Hearts of Lions.
2: It becomes 5 points. And it's left with one more match. Or is it 2 points? Yeah, no,
1: it's one more match.
7: If we can, and then
2: there's one more match. Yeah. So it's... honestly speaking, it's going to be tight, but I think that I honestly think they're going to drop. I think it's going to be a draw, unless they do something special and prove me wrong. But honestly, I see a draw in this game.
1: Kelvin, let's end it off with your favorite team, Asante Kotoko. Bechem United is hosting Asante Kotoko. Asante Kotoko's title hopes have more or less faded. Mathematically, they are still alive. Where do you think it will be the outcome of that game?
0: There's something distasteful I want to talk about.
1: Please,
0: I use this word often.
1: Talk about it tastefully. Please talk about it tastefully.
0: I know, but one of the things I don't like is to talk about players.
1: Okay.
0: I share contact with some of the players at Kotoko. I follow their pages on TikTok and on other things. And if you look at how the team has fared this season, it is disappointing. One of the things I realized is that there's no motivation. You know, Kotoko have announced that after this season, a new board will come.
1: Okay.
0: They are working with an interim manager. So what they are doing is that they have an IMC, Interim Management Committee. They are working for the season. When the season comes to a close, the new board will take over.
1: Okay.
0: Since they announced a new board, things have not been the same. Those who are working as IMC members have given up. I cited this example within the week that, assuming I am behind the microphone doing my work every day as I do, and one day they come and tell me that, Kelvin, at the end of this month, you are no longer there. Go. For no reason. I'll be disappointed. I feel that is what has happened at Kotoko. To the point that the last time they played a game, we did not see more than three officials following the team. I'm telling you. We did not see more than three officials. So the players too, they go and play whatever they want to play and they are done. They don't care. If they win games, if they lose games, while fans are complaining, I go and check some of them, their WhatsApp status. Omo lose game, no. They are dancing on their status.
1: Kakalika.
0: I tell you, they are roaming with their cars. So last weekend, the coach made some changes. Hamza Ben, he coaches their youth side, and they've now promoted him to take the team. He brought in five young players to play in the team, and they scored two goals against 11 Wonders. The players who scored the two goals are all from the academy. They are from the academy. And so it tells you that the seniors have given up. And so they have to make those changes. And it worked for them against 11 Wonders, though already relegated. This is what I want to suggest to Kotoko, if they'll take it. Hamza Aben is a youth coach specialist. I want the club to consider giving him like 2 years. Right? Let him handle the youth players. Go out there. They know the players who are virus in the team. The players who are Kylian Mbappe like players. They know them. They know them. Do away with them. Do it to Scotty. Do away with them. Get a bit of experience hands and blend them with the youth players. Give the coach like 3 years or 2 years to build a team. And let's see. Because look, Kotoko is that club. They are like Real Madrid. Players who have egos. Players who are already established. Let's go and bring them. But when they bring them, look at the salary caps they give them. So they feel that they are on top of the world and they can do whatever they want. That case at Real Madrid is happening at Kotoko now. Just that with these players, they are not fighting. They are dancing. They don't care. They are dancing on their statues. They are not fighting. They are dancing. When results don't go their way, they don't care. So I'm suggesting this to Kotoko. If they will take it, build a team around youngsters, get a few experienced players into the setup. Give the coach like 2-3 years to build a team. Because look, Uberto Y&Y, Enfa, they are buying big players from all across Africa. They come, they play nothing. Nancy Uncle Faba could Dogo Yakubu. Dogo Yakubu Yedibo match. As you go, Dogo Yakubu. He has been running like that, scoring nothing. Abetema went to Al Benghazi and came back. On say go. Just a few of them. These players, they have lost motivation. And again, when they go and see that, they should react to them. Because if management are not working, players don't be Juma. I don't think so.
1: So let's come back to the cracks of the matter. Breakum Chelsea Asante Kotoko. What will be your scorecard?
0: I like what I saw last week when they
1: from
0: the youngsters. Yeah, from Hamza Aben, former Heart of Oak coach. I think they should replicate the same. But I see a draw because the other team is fighting for their lives in the relegation battle. And it won't be easy for these youngsters to carry this particular weight. Besides, the season is going for them. What do they have to win? So a draw for Kotoko. A 1-2 should do.
1: All right. Thank you, Kelvin. This is for our discussion on the Ghana Premier League. We're going to switch over to England. Start off from Manchester. If you just joined us, you're on Assassin 99.5. You're on Assassin 99.5, the voice of your land, currently on the show Team Talk, your best sports analysis show here. We have a full house full of all English, French, German. Next time I'll come with my Estonian jersey so that I could add some flavor to this. We're going to discuss Michael Carrick, who's been retained by Manchester United. His return to Manchester United was initially viewed as a temporary solution after Ruben Amorim's ignominious departure. But 4 months later, the conversation has completely changed. The former Manchester United midfielder has not only steadied the ship, he has reignited the belief around Old Trafford. Belief here is in quote Kobi Menu. Reports now suggest Carrick is close to signing a permanent 2-year contract with the option of an additional year after positive talks with the club hierarchy led by Sir Jim Ratcliffe, Omar Berada and Jason Wilcox. The numbers certainly strengthen his case. In 15 Premier League matches in charge, Carrick has recorded 10 wins, 3 draws, 2 defeats. That gives him a win percentage of over 66%, a remarkable return considering the uncertainty surrounding the club when he stepped in. Most importantly, Manchester United have secured Champions League football and remain on course for a third place finish. The atmosphere around the squad also appears transformed, with players publicly backing him from the role, from Bruno Fernandes to Amad Diallo to Brian Mbeumo. The dressing room support seem evident. The big question remains, I want Godwin, who is in the class of 1992 jersey, give me his thoughts on it. Michael Carrick, is he truly the right man for Manchester United?
8: Okay, I think he's a man to steady the ship right now.
1: Steady the ship. Yeah. I mean, he's played... will it be a ship steadying if he's played 15 games?
9: You are seeing Titanic-like movies.
8: So the thing is, you see, Michael Carrick is not the one to lead us to the promised land.
1: Wow. This is the first I've heard. Why do you think that?
8: I think that because the experience. Michael Carrick doesn't have the experience to for us to compete with City week in, week out. I mean, next season, we are believing for the best. But when you think about the competitions United is going to be playing, if the transfer window doesn't go very well, as it's meant to go, you realize that we are still going to be back where we are, where United will probably have to compete for one competition and just make sure that the season finishes the best way possible. So I think Michael Carrick is just there to keep United up for 2 years, when they can get maybe an Enrique or a Tuchel to come and do the work to then take us to the promised land. So I think he's just there.
1: Let's hold on to that point. Let's believe at that point, right? This is his second time in charge of Manchester United. He's not his first rodeo with them. Yes. And he's back again for the second time. Are you saying that with this second time, guaranteeing Champions League football, against all odds, which people expected, because we would have been giving grace to Phil, and he's gotten big results against Arsenal, all of the other, he's clinched some very, very good results, right?
8: Yeah.
1: Why do you think that they would have given him a 2 year and still believe in him as interim? I don't know if...
8: I understand what you're saying, but when you look at it, United, first things first, no other competition again. Mm.
1: You're saying he's playing safe because he's playing one competition.
8: Yeah, like, so play one competition, all your focus, all your energy is on that. So it means that if he wasn't doing very well, it means then this guy actually is not good. But like I said, if United is not able to get in the players that they have to get this transfer window, it means that the holes in the team is going to be seen. Because when you look at the team, I mean, we had the last match against Sunderland where Casemiro didn't play. And you realize that the team was lost because somebody was going to hold them, nobody to hold the midfield. Sunderland basically played better football against Manchester United. And when you look around the team and you take out few people, without Bruno being in the team, who is the next attacking person that can produce the numbers Bruno has? If there's nobody like Casemiro there, I mean, how are we going to replace Casemiro? So you realize that these are the holes that have to be fixed first before we can then say that, okay, then Carrick can then take us to where we're meant to be. Because when you look at Arsenal, I'm jealous of Arsenal because they're a well-rounded football club. When you look at every position, they have at least a replacement for every position. You look at City, the same thing. I mean, look at City got Shaky for £30 million. So you look at United. If United is not able to get the players that, number one, fits what Carrick is trying to replicate, and then number two also, the players that are going to come in and blend in automatically, then you realize that there's going to be a problem next season. Brian Aubameyang and Kun Ha have done a very good job. Bisseko also. But if you bring in players that will need time to settle in, then it means that Carrick is just here to steady the ship and not to take us further.
1: Also, let me take your thoughts on it. You're repping the Snapdragon jersey hard. Okay. Can Carrick handle a full season under intense scrutiny when expectations rise? Because next season you're giving him, let me see, like almost 50 games, right? If you're going the league, the FA Cup, all other games, you expect him to complete a full season cycle after qualifying Manchester United to the Champions League. Can he handle it?
4: Yes. I think, first of all, I think Michael Carrick is the perfect man for the job, because these are signs of a good manager. One, having a clear tactical identity. One. And a good manager is somebody who is able to control the dressing room, have big games mentality. And we could see all these attributes in Michael Carrick since he arrived in January. He has beaten Arsenal away. I think we were the first team to beat Arsenal at Emirates.
1: Yeah.
4: Just a quick reminder. He beat Manchester City, then again to Chelsea, Liverpool, Aston Villa. So you could see the big game mentality in him. That's one attribute. And then secondly, you could ask yourself, if you appoint a manager, how many players have been able to improve under this manager? You could see Kobbie Mainoo. I think this is his best season so far. Even though he spent half of the season on the bench, this has been Kobbie Mainoo's best season. You could see the improvement of Senne Lammens, Aiden Heaven, Benjamin Sesko. I mean, he has unlocked the, how do you call it, the R9 spirit out of Benjamin Sesko. I think now he has 11 goals. He's now our leading top scorer. He has 11 goals. We could see Bruno Fernandes improving. I mean, these are signs of a good manager. A manager like, let me use Luis Enrique as, we know Dembele, Kvaratskhelia, Doué, Vitinha. These were all players there before Luis Enrique. But ever since Enrique has been appointed, you can see that he has been able to bring the monster out of them. That's one thing. That's one attribute of a good manager. Now, Dembele is on the verge of winning 2 Ballon d'Ors, which I think he deserves it, 2 Ballon d'Ors. Like, you could see that if you are a big manager, you should have influence on the player. The player should be able to develop around you. So, Eden, what you're saying into next season, yeah, like I said earlier, Carrick is there. We just have to back him with what he needs, the players he needs, because, I mean, he came to meet us in sixth position. I think we were 11 points. Aston Villa were 11 points ahead of us. He's been able to overtake them, and now we are, if we win our match tomorrow against Forest, we'll go 6 points. See, I don't think any manager could do what Michael Carrick is doing with this United team. It's just pure wonders. So I think let's just give it a try. I mean, every manager started from somewhere. Ancelotti started from Reggina in Italy. Pep started from the Barcelona B. Everybody started from there. So if you say you want the experienced managers, that's not always the answer. We should just give a try. Yeah, like what Arsenal did. And now nobody would. Seeing Arteta doesn't look appealing. Wouldn't look appealing for an Arsenal job in the first place. But Arsenal trusted him. And look at what he's doing with Arsenal. Currently, I would say, if not for rage baiting, I would say Arsenal is the best team in the world currently, if not for rage baiting.
8: Okay, just to add to what Oswald has said, but then one of the reasons why a lot of people have doubts is because when you look at Ole, when he came in, there was that feel-good feeling that Ole brought. Even and when the first season, there was that notion that we finished second. And it's like, okay, next year, better things. But you also realize that, yes, players improved. But then United needs a manager to take us over the finish line. And one of the reasons why I'm not happy with what is going on in the club right now is that how can a manager like Thomas Tuchel reject United to continue with the England job when he knows that if England don't win the World Cup, the English supporters are going to start calling for his head. So it means that why go through that pain when you can just come to United and then we'll embrace you full arms? Luis Enrique also is not going to leave PSG to come to United. So I think Carrick is just there until we get somebody more fit, a bigger name to fill the space.
4: To add up, I don't think right now Manchester United look appealing to any big manager, because this is a club that will not give you full control over the team. Looking at Enrique, if Manchester United is to sign Luis Enrique, one, demand full control over the squad. Like what Mourinho said, that if he's to sign for Real Madrid, he wants full control over the selection of players, the transfer, everything. And Manchester United is not the club that will give that to any manager. So I think Carrick is the right man for the job.
1: Safam, I'll take your thoughts finally on this before we move forward on other conversations we would have, right? Michael Carrick, where do you think he can improve the most, and what do you think will be his chances next season?
5: Well, I will also agree partly with Oswald.
1: Which parts would you agree with him?
5: The part where he says, even without much experience as some of the big names out there, he still deserves the chance. Yeah, although he blew things out of proportion with the R9 comparisons and things. So that's why I say I'm agreeing with you.
1: Okay, so you don't agree with the exaggeration, but you agree with the focus.
5: Exactly, yes. Okay. So in my opinion, when you look at where the state of the team before he took over, like he said, he's been able to establish a clear-cut, tactical reading for the team. So he's been able, he has won, I want to get the exact
1: 15 games.
5: No,
1: he's won 10 wins, 3 draws, 2 losses. It's 15 games. So 66 yes. win percentage.
5: That's fair. When you look at the shape of the Manchester United team before he came, with Amorim was a big name in Portugal with a big team over there. But when he came over, we all see what was happening. And when Godwin said that he had the focus of only the Premier League and all that, mm-hmm. what was the other managers before him also doing? But we saw how they were faring, even with just that in focus. So I would say that when you talk about players and their absence affecting the team, that is not entirely on the manager or his tactics. So that is for the team as a whole institution to look at, go into the market together and look at the right reinforcements to make. And when they prepare him, if they're able to arm him with enough squad depth and all that, I think he can fare well. Because contrary to what Premier League fans always want us to believe, their league has not been the big teams in the league has not been the best of has not been as competitive as they
1: contentious. Wait, we'll get into that discussion.
5: Let me just because the big team, the Arsenal, Man City, we've all seen how they fed at certain points this season. And if there was, like, if United has had the form they had in the second half of the season, they could have been somewhere closer to them in points. Mm-hmm. Yes. Last season too, it happened with Liverpool. It was just because they were able to, you know, go through. So it is not as much of a big, you know, challenge as they want us to believe it is. So me, farewell.
1: All right, so, Mr. Fab, we're going to close off the discussion on Michael Carrick. All the best to him. I hope that 2 years delivers to him all the trophies. But that also leads us to another conversation about the English Premier League Player and Manager of the Year nominees. It'll be a long retail. I will run through it quickly, then we'll split it upon. Kelvin, you take the player, and then Leroy, you take the coach. Kelvin, you take the player. Leroy, take the coach. 6 Premier League best managers of 2025 and 2026 have been nominated for the Manager of the Season Award, and you can help decide the winner. Keith Andrews, Mikel Arteta, Michael Carrick, Pep Guardiola, Andoni Iraola, Regis Lebris, and the other candidates. Keith Andrews of Brentford, having taken charge in the summer following Thomas Frank's departure for Tottenham Hotspur, former Blackburn Rovers midfielder Keith Andrews has enjoyed a sensational debut season at the helm. He stamped his mark on Brentford, playing some brilliant football and challenging for a top 6 finish, beating Manchester United, Liverpool and Aston Villa along the way. Mikel Elegante Arteta for Arsenal. What a season for Arteta's Arsenal, who have led from the front of the most... the front for most of the campaign in their quest for their first Premier League title since the Invincibles' famous triumph in 2003-2004. The Spaniard claimed his 8th Barclays Premier League Manager of the Month month award in March, having overseen a perfect month. Despite a dip in April, he re-galvanized his squad to qualify for their first Champions League final in 20 years and also string together 3 consecutive wins to keep destiny of the title in their own hands after a trio of second place finishes. Michael, Manchester United man Carrick, Man United were sitting 6th in the Premier League when the Carrick took over as head coach after Ruben Amorim left in mid-January. But he has overseen a stunning run of form, taking the Red Devils to 3rd place in the Champions League football next season. A 2-0 win over Manchester City kickstarted his spell at the helm and set a tune for what is to follow. Carrick masterminded victories over Arsenal, Chelsea, Liverpool and Spurs since he took reins. United are first in the Premier League form table, earning 33 of their 65 points under his stewardship in only 15 of their 36 matches. Josep Elegante Guardiola of Manchester City is in the running for a sixth Barclays Manager of the Season award, the second most behind legendary Manchester United manager Sir Alex Ferguson, who won it 10 times during his career as a Premier League boss. The Spaniard won the February and April Barclays Manager of the Month is 12 and 13 such accolades, the third most in the history behind Ferguson's 27, just two fewer than the former Arsenal manager Arsene Wenger's record of 16. Andoni Iraola, AFC Bournemouth, where people go and suffer. The Spaniard has enjoyed a fantastic third season with Bournemouth, who are flying high in the sixth spot and seeking to qualify for European competition next season. Last summer, Iraola helped the Sherries seamlessly absorb the sale of key players, deducing Elia Zabani, Milos Kerkes, Dango Ouattara, and then midway through the season, star attacker Antoine Semenyo, developing young talents such as Junior Kroupi, the second highest scoring teenager in Euro's top five leagues, an exciting Belgian winger, Ryan Reggie Lebri, following an exceptional first season at Sunderland where he guided the Black Cats to promotion to the Premier League. Lebri has continued to work wonders at the Stadium of Light, overseeing a possible top half finish and outside chance of European qualification. Nominated three times for the Barclays Manager of the Month award in August, September and March, the Frenchman has also become the second Sunderland manager to win each of his first two league games. Leroy, take the coach. Who do you think is going to pip it to the coach of the season?
2: You want my, like, my personal take on who I want to win, or who obviously is going to win?
1: You can give me all three, but make it very dense. I mean, dense it up for me quickly, because we need to go into our final discussion. So I need to know, who is your coach of the season? Why, and what are the facts?
2: I will give it to, if my my personal coach of the season will probably be Iraola. What he's done at Bournemouth has been fantastic. He's been able to take them all the way to Europe. He's done an incredible job. Second place to me would probably be Lebris with Sunderland, coming in first season in the Premier League, and being able to get to this point, secures not only safety, but mid-table in the English Premier League is incredible. But we all know that the manager of the season is most likely going to go to whoever wins the Premier League this season. So it'll probably go to either Mikel Arteta or Pep Guardiola. But my personal favorite for the award should probably go to Iraola or Lebris.
1: Okay. Player of the season, going to the names, Bruno Fernandes of Manchester United. Fernandes has been an inspiration behind Manchester United's race up the Premier League table into third place, securing UEFA Champions League football for next season. United's captain has 8 goals and 19 assists in 33 Premier League matches and is on the verge of a matching all assists record in the season, currently set at 20, held by Thierry Henry and Kevin De Bruyne. Fernandes has scored and created all kinds of different goals with vision and precision, with his EA Sports Match Player of the Month success equaling the record of 6 awards held by former United teammate Cristiano Ronaldo. Gabriel of Arsenal, Gabriel Marquinhos, the Arsenal centre-back, has contributed to both ends of the pitch, dominating in the heart of defence and laying the foundation for the Gunners' charge towards a first Premier League title in 22 years. Arsenal have conceded a competition low 26 goals in the total this season, and the Brazilian has been a big part of that. Gabriel has had an incredible 88% successful pass rate, has won nearly two-thirds of his duels, making 34 blocks and 23 interceptions, as well as scoring 3 goals and setting up 4 more. Morgan Gibbs-White of Nottingham Forest, nominated for his second campaign running, Gibbs-White has stepped up in the absence of last season's top scorer, Chris Wood, and establish himself as Forest's main attacking threat. The England international has scored 13 times, nearly double his total of 7 goals from 2024-2025, and assisted 4 more. The Forest captain's stellar form in April, where he netted 4 goals and provided an assist in just 3 matches, earned him his first EA Sports Player of the Month award and helped Forest confirm their Premier League status for another season. Erling Braut Haaland of Manchester City has been business as usual for Man City's prolific Norwegian marksman, who's on the cusp of winning his third Coca-Cola Golden Boot Award in 4 seasons, leading the chase with 26 goals from 34 appearances. Haaland started the campaign in style, and his 9 goals in City's opening 7 matches set the tone for another remarkable season in which he became a Premier League scoring centurion in just 111 matches, 13 games fewer than the all-time leading goal scorer, Alan Shearer. Haaland also enjoyed an extraordinary run of form from the end of August to mid-October, scoring 22 times in 12 consecutive matches across all competition. David the Stopper Raya, Spain's goalkeeper David Raya has claimed the Coca-Cola Golden Glove Award for the third successive season after his heroics between the posts for Arsenal in 2025 and 2026. Raya has registered 18 clean sheets and has been ever present for Mikel Arteta's table-topping side, producing big saves in key moments, including a stunning stop from Brighton and Hove Albion's Yankuba Minte that won December's Coca-Cola Save of the Month Award, the third time he's claimed this honor. Declan Rice, regarded as one of the league's cleanest, most accurate strikers of the ball, Rice has been the driving force behind Arsenal's title challenge. The 27-year-old has excelled in the number 8 role, but has also shown versatility when asked to fill in as an emergency right back. Rice has stepped up impressively in the absence of injured captain Martin Odegaard, and his 5 assists are testament of how well he's taken to new responsibilities at set pieces. Antoine Baby Boy Semenyo, Ghana international Semenyo, has played a starring role for two clubs this season. Interesting. National Semenyo has played a starring role for two clubs this season. Interesting. Joining Manchester City.

0: hands down. Arsenal in the title race. Finally, someone who's been a wonder to watch, Igor Thiago. After an injury hit debut season in England's top flight, Thiago has more than made up for lost time with sensational first full campaign in the Premier League. The powerful forward has given Manchester City Haaland a run for his money in the race for Golden Boot, netting 22 times, while two goals against Sunderland in January took him to 16 for the season, the most scored by a Brazilian in the Premier League campaign. Kelvin, the names have been set. Who would be your pick?
1: Prior to the discussion today, I had Bruno Fernandes on the list of Godwin, and I asked him one question. Upon all he's done this season, what is he going to win? There are a lot of names in there who have exceeded their normal performances, and that makes them look outstanding. Igor Thiago, Antoine Semenyo. There's Bruno Fernandes also in that list. Look, a lot of players have exceeded their own level or standards this season, and that makes them outstanding. But you see, when you want to give awards beyond impact, look at triumph. Beyond the impact of these players, look at triumph. Unfortunately for Igor Thiago, he can score all the goals in the world, but for are going nowhere. You see how the picture looks like. He can score all the goals in the world, but for are going nowhere. And so it becomes a personal achievement. We need to reward that, of course. Antoine Semenyo, it is quite tricky. Look at the impact he made at Bournemouth, coming to Man City and doing the same thing. He has, some way, somehow, carried two teams on different leaps. When the season started, he carried Bournemouth to a certain level, left them, carried Man City within this time frame when they were not finding their mojo until the likes of Cherki also picked up. Dex, the Declan Rice, he's fantastic. But you see, I believe that in the Arsenal setup, a person like Declan Rice is being limited because there is a role he can play and play very well. We don't always see him in that role. Again, the things that make him the player he is, he has not reached even the Arsenal. If you look at the coefficient around him, a better TSD and all of that, he should be doing more. If Zubimendi is doing the best of covering, it doesn't come. I would not take him to be the player of the season. What do you think of Erling Haaland? Look, he has done it so much that now it looks normal in our eyes. 26 goals, about 6 assists already.
2: Below his standard.
1: Yeah. It looks so normal in our eyes, but it's not that easy to do.
0: Yeah.
1: It looks so common in our sight. It's not that easy to do. Then Gibbs White, he's been there and about to. He's the same as Igor Thiago. Gabriel Magalhaes, this guy, I pity for him.
0: Why?
1: While the likes of Van Dijk are running from the ball, he's getting the ball with his face, with his chest. Look at the blow shot he has been receiving this season. Sometimes I watch the games and I'm scared for him.
0: He's a warrior, isn't
1: he? Shots in his face, in his stomach, and I wonder, what kind of defender is this? So, if you don't watch games, you underestimate him. A lot of the times, the sort of covering he's done. If you don't watch Arsenal games, you underestimate him. But I still won't give it to him. And then there's Bruno Fernandes and David Raya. It is between the two.
2: Thank you very much.
1: For a club, the standard of United, for how they suffered earlier on under Ruben Amorim, and for the leader Bruno Fernandes is, the record he is chasing, the leading assister in the league, you cannot tell me that Bruno Fernandes has not single-handedly carried United at some point. It got to a point when the attackers were misfiring. Sesko had not found his rhythm yet. And the team seemed to be lying on Bruno, even under Amorim. He had to give us spectacular performance to win games for the team. And so from that leap, around the 7th position, all the way to where they are now, congrats to Bruno. But you see, one of the things about the league is that we need to look at the sort of impact that goalkeepers make. The sort of impact that goalkeepers make. Arsenal as a team, it's a good team defensively, no doubt. But try to cast your mind to the number of times that David Raya has saved Arsenal this season. Look at the sort of splendid saves he's done. Without David Raya, if we're to another goalkeeper, I don't think Arsenal will be here. I'm telling you. 18 clean sheets is not a single feat. It's not a simple feat. 18 clean sheets. And to also think that he's doing this for the third

0: isn't running. Look, you can talk of Gabriel and Saliba and all they do. But you see, for a goalkeeper to do what he has done, put himself on the line, Aston Villa, Brighton, Bournemouth, the saves keep playing in my head. It's been miraculous.
1: Even West Ham on Sunday.
0: Exactly. So sometimes he does things that are seemingly out of the world. And I believe that it's about time we added goalkeepers for that. If we were Peter Cech, wouldn't have been having this conversation. Single-handedly goes to him. So look, players have gone beyond their usual standards. Bruno, I believe, can reach more height. But he's gone beyond the usual standard. And the case of United makes him look like a superhero. Of course he is. But look, David Raya has been splendid. He's a player of the season for me.
2: All right, thank you. We're going to drop the conversation. We have about 90 minutes to go. I want to use that one to deep dive into the Chelsea City FA Cup preview, which will be played later this afternoon. Chelsea and Man City meet at Wembley in the FA Cup final, with both clubs chasing history and silverware for different reasons. Chelsea are aiming to win the competition for the 9th time and secure a possible route back into Europe after a disappointing Premier League campaign, while Man City are looking to continue their dominant form and claim an 8th FA Cup title. Sheesh, that's a lot. 8. For Chelsea, this is their first FA Cup final appearance since 2021-22, but recent memories have not been pleasant after losing their last 3 FA Cup finals. Man City, meanwhile, arrive in excellent form and are playing their 4th consecutive FA Cup final under Pep Guardiola. Facts of this game: Chelsea have lost 4 of their last FA Cup finals. Man City are unbeaten in their last 13 matches against Chelsea. City have won 10 of those 13. Chelsea have reached the final after beating Leeds 1-0 in the semi-finals. Chelsea City has scored 21 goals and only conceded 3 in this season's FA Cup run. Pep Guardiola's side are unbeaten in 9 competitive matches. 7 of Man City's last 8 matches produced over 2.5 goals. Chelsea's last 3 FA Cup matches saw goals scored inside the opening 25 minutes. Jeremy Doku has scored 4 goals in his last 4 appearances. João Pedro has scored in 2 of the last 3 Chelsea FA Cup matches. Pedro Neto and Robert Sanchez are doubts for this game. Rodri could return for Man City after missing 5 matches. Stefan, I'll start with you. Can Chelsea finally end their poor FA Cup final record?
3: I'll start with a simple answer. No.
2: Oh.
3: You can't. If you, on a normal day, if you are even going to meet Manchester City, like, I'm talking in the purview of Chelsea, you were not able to beat them at home in front of your fans. And now there is a title on the line that you have had a bad record, like, in that particular title. You've gone to 5 finals. You've lost 4 out of 5. It is not against Manchester City that they are going to find their feet, that they are going to now end their bad run of losses in the FA Cup. If against any team, it is not Pep Guardiola's Manchester City that have Semenyo that on the wings on one side, Doku on another, that have Cheki somewhere in the middle, behind Haaland, that have Foden somewhere in their arsenal, that they have Guehi behind, they have Donnarumma. It is not this Manchester City team that they will end their bad run of FA Cup finals. So no, it's a big no. It's not even close. They are going to get railroaded. This is a final. This is Pep Guardiola at the. This is when he performs best at the end of the season, when there are titles in view, and he is one step away from this. No. Player to player, tactics to tactics, manager to manager, club to club, they have no chance.
2: But I mean, don't you believe that Chelsea have been battered so much that they will expect to see this easily, but they will fight to the death for it?
3: They will be expectant to do so, but it is not against it. There's this adage in tree that it's not the one who is hungry who eats, it's the one who has it. So even though you are hungry, it is not against Guardiola's Manchester City team. They will be battered.
2: Guardiola, let me take your thoughts as well, and then on this game, Do you think this is Chelsea's most realistic opportunity to rescue their season with silverware? This, like, you know, this FA Cup will be like a backhand silverware. You come from the back, I come and take it. This, like, this may, a win here could be like Tottenham's triumph in the Europa League, slotting into Champions League. Chelsea could take this and go into Europe.
3: Dead United.
4: You see, both teams were dead.
3: Exactly.
4: Like, both teams were dead. Okay. So, now when you come, you realize that the game City had midweek, he rested Haaland. That's to show you that Guardiola is not considering this title to be something to be played with. Because, I mean, the match against Crystal Palace, if he had drawn or lost, that was Arsenal getting a title. But he realized that even the game with Chelsea is very, very important. And Guardiola is not someone who is going to just sit back and give Chelsea like a free run. So I think, and when you look at Chelsea's manager too, I don't think he has that experience to come up against Guardiola to beat.
2: But don't you think it will be galvanized from the players, right? Because the players have...
4: When you look at the players, you look at Enzo Fernandez, who is really pitching to go and play for Madrid. You look at Cucurella, who is saying that he wants to go to Barca. So already, if you look at...
2: Would this be an audition match for them, for this club?
4: No, because they don't feel like what is going on in the club. No, for you to come out and talk against the ownership of the club means that already your heart is not in it. So it means, and when you look at our star boy, then Garnacho, I don't think Garnacho is going to do anything reasonable. Their only chance, or the only person who is playing good football for them, is João Pedro. And if it's a doubt, then I'm sorry. If João Pedro playing is a doubt, then it's like it's certain that they are not going to win. Pedro Neto has not been doing anything recently. So, honestly, I don't.
2: Oswald, I want to hear your thoughts on this.
5: Well, I'm tipping Chelsea for this trophy.
2: Said you're contrarian, so why are you tipping Chelsea?
5: This is a case of I want it and I need it.
3: Give some solid facts.
5: So I refer you back to 2022-2023, where Manchester United had a poor season in the league but had to beat Manchester City in the FA Cup to qualify to Europe.
2: Yeah.
5: Look, this is a final match.
3: That was a derby.
5: No. It doesn't matter. This is a final match. A match where in a final, there is one who has the higher hand on the trophy. There's always that. But you can't just sit back and just say City will just win the trophy because they have these key players. Yeah, they'll play an important role in the game. But this is a final. And this is a Chelsea side who need this for European football next season. And bear in mind, Chelsea is not a team to joke around with in finals. Yes, that same Man City can also testify. So, I'm shocked how you guys are just writing Chelsea off.
2: I've not written anyone off.
5: They are writing Chelsea off the trophy. But I'm tipping Chelsea to win this.
2: Who knows this? Leroy, let me take your thoughts. Tactically, how do you think Callum McFarlane should approach this game?
6: this match, I don't know, like, it's kind of interesting because I've seen Chelsea is a team that tends to do well in finals, in not necessarily the FA Cup, but that was if Enzo Maresca was in charge of Chelsea right now, I'd tip them over City. But the fact that he is not in charge and it's a caretaker until Chelsea finds someone to actually handle the club.
3: Caretaker to Big Guardiola.
6: It's unfortunate. I don't think they stand a chance. If McFarlane, I think, if he's going to take this game, he will probably have to sit back. That normal Chelsea's park the bus, wait for a chance, and then score. But this City team is just too strong. I have to be very honest. It's not the City of old, but it's still far leagues ahead of this Chelsea team. This Chelsea team is inexperienced. They don't have any leaders. It's going to be very difficult for them because need leaders to sort of be there on the pitch to guide you to in certain situations. To be like, look, this is a final. You make a mistake, I'm here to basically lift you up. But Chelsea don't have that. And the leaders that they have right now are all looking at the door. Enzo Fernandez wants to leave. Cucurella wants to leave. Caicedo, I don't really know if he wants to stay or wants to go, because I heard the statement he made was taken out of context. So they don't really have it.
3: Even their first keeper is a doubt. Sanchez is a doubt.
6: So they don't have the players right now. So it's honestly, McFarlane can do whatever he wants, but I don't see there being any results from it.
2: If Sambat's question, I'll throw at you, right?
6: Yeah.
2: If Manchester United and Manchester City do not win this game today, do you think that mojo will affect their title chances?
6: Ooh, that's an interesting question. Pep is a coach who knows how to get the best out of his team. If they were to lose this game, I can still see them basically... I don't see them actually dipping, because remember, they drew against Everton. A game that they should have won. They should have because this was sort of like their way to win the title. They had to win every single game, and then they drew against Everton. Yet when they came back the next game, they totally destroyed Crystal Palace. So I think that yes, it's gonna be difficult if they lose this game, but I trust Pep Guardiola and his management style to basically galvanize his team for the next game.
2: Kelvin, let's bring the conversation home on this, right? We've seen Guardiola. We know he's a record-setting coach in the FA Cup. Mm. Many people are calling him alongside, say, Alex Ferguson, especially for his Premier League trial, greatest manager of all time in the Premier League and all that. He's going to another big FA Cup final. He's going to see Chelsea, who he has beaten time and time and again. He knows how to beat Chelsea. But Chelsea are a bit shaken. What do you think? Let me use this preamble. Guardiola has been known to overthink some of his formations, especially coming into final games, which has sometimes affected him.
5: Yeah.
2: More often than not, he's gotten the result he's wanted from these games, right? What do you think his setup is going to be like in this game? Do you think he's going to tinker too much? And how do you think that may play into the hands of Chelsea, or play out of their hands?
7: Play into the hands of Chelsea, you say. Clearly, like everyone has said, it looks like it is a David and Goliath situation. Just that with David and Goliath, the one that looked like the lowest became the highest. But you see, with situations of this sort in football, if surprises are being pulled, in this case, if Chelsea to get one over Manchester City, in situations of this kind, the team that looks like the underdog has a lot of motivating factors. They have a lot of motivating factors, and they have players with character. I don't think Chelsea has it.
6: Yeah.
7: So Pep overdoes a lot of things when he's going to finals. I do believe that. But I still believe that even if they don't get things right, Chelsea are not in that condition to take advantage of these things. Unfortunately, they don't have a coach who looks like a man to give them any motivation to do that. If it were to be a Maresca Pep situation, lovely. Then you could have a contest. But several managerial changes, several transitional phases, a new manager trying to get something out of the boys out of nowhere, and Pep Guardiola, who has seen something. Look, he's won a Carabao Cup. If he wins this FA Cup,
3: against Arsenal,
7: and some way, somehow, which won't happen though, hey, Arsenal slave, it means that he sets his house in domestic trouble. That is how big it looks like. So Guardiola will not think out this. And for nothing at all, he rested key players against the team they play, like Brentford, right?
6: Crystal Palace.
7: So clearly, Guardiola is not here to play. Exactly, he still won that game.
6: Please note that Crystal Palace also rotated their team for the Europa.
7: Yeah, they did. But you see, a lot of things should go in the way of Chelsea, but I don't see it. Player form should count.
6: Yeah.
7: Where is Copama? Jao Pedro, what has he been doing recently?
8: Copama is frozen.
7: And then what other motivating factors do they have? So I simply believe that even if Man City go and overthink, if they make mistakes, Chelsea are not in that position to take advantage of these, and that makes them very, very, very bad.
2: Quick thoughts across the table, starting with Kelvin across to my right. What will be your final score, Chelsea, Man City?
7: 3-0, Man City.
2: Stefan?
3: Let me go with 2-0.
2: Godwin?
4: 3-0, Man City.
2: Oswald?
5: Chelsea to win on penalty.
2: Leroy?
6: 2-0 for right, Man City.
2: Thank you. Thank you, guys.
8: Wait, what have you seen?
2: Thank you, listeners. This is it for the show today. Answer is dropping. These are surprise nuggets for all of you listening in on who is going to take the FA Cup final. He's tipping. He's the only one tipping Chelsea to take it from the Manchester City. This is it for our show today. If you just joined us, you missed us on Team Talk Assassin 99.5. We started the show from 11 and now we're rounding off here. We discussed the African Athletics Championship, the Ghana Premier League title race and the relegation battle. We looked at Manchester United's keenness to retain Michael Carrick and then the English Premier League Manager of the Year nominees. They're rounding off. I've been your host, Kwame Plah. Thank you for joining us, and we'll catch you the same time next week for another exciting show. Bye bye.
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0: 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It's Z Logic O'Clock. Finally, Z Logic is here. This is the show made by Gen Zs and for Gen Zs. My name is Na Adole and I'll be doing this with
1: Salom Elios.
0: Salom, Z Logic is here.
1: Finally here. I'm so excited because of the whole thought process, everything that
0: we
1: bring in this
0: show. Exactly, we put a lot of work into
1: the show. Exactly.
0: We want to make our Gen Zs feel heard.
1: Yeah.
0: There are places where sometimes you want to say something, they want to use Gen Zs there, but here you can say what you like.
1: I'll be here with a calm talk, one of mine. With a calm talk, calm straight. We have like some segments for you.
0: Yeah, exactly. Z Logic has amazing packages for our listeners. We day here, whatever it is, we go talk about some. Now, our first segment on Z Logic is the street segment. Now here we did take you to the street. You know, over the week so many things happen. Yeah. Sometimes you comment on social media, but your comment doesn't get anywhere. But we are telling you that here at Z Logic, you can join the conversation on our Facebook Assassin 99.9.5. Put your comments there. Yeah, Bekayama, whatever it is you want to say, we'll say it for you. Now, today on our street segment, we'll be talking about VGMA. Mm. Today is exactly 1 week VGMA happened. So we'll be talking about VGMAs and whatever it is went into it. Now, what's our next segment?
1: So we have sports segments over here. We'll be discussing the UCL, the EPL title decider. We'll be just basically talk about the EPL. So we'll be talking about that for the sports segment.
0: Actually. Interesting. Now, from the sports segments, now we head to papa. You know, we the Gen Zs, we don't want like 9 to 5. I mean, with 9 to 5 is good, but then we need our side hustles, even if you're in school, something you can be doing on the side. So, papa here is where we share with you legit business ideas that you can do as a student. Once you're Gen Z, dear Charlie, papa, we need money in our pockets. So, on papa today, we'll be telling you about some 5 side hustles you can start with as low as 200 CDs. Don't go and be investing in sure odds and things. We beg. Come, papa is here to save you. So from papa, where do we go to sell?
1: Also, we have choices. You know, as young people, we need to know the kind of choice, the choices we make in life.
0: Exactly.
1: So we will talk about when to make the right choices, how to, you know, who takes the right choices? How do you make choices for yourself? Because sometimes the choices you make in life can actually make you unmake. We'll be talking about it's just like a little story about choices that can actually give us an eye opening as to what to do in this life as young people.
0: Then right from the choices, we head to the gist segment. Now, believe you me when I tell you that the gist segment is the most juiciest segment on this show, because here, see, Salom, we listen and we do what?
1: Oh, we judge.
0: Exactly. Here, yeah, we don't. And you see on social media, you see, we listen, we don't judge. Someone says something and then facial expression. Here we are going to judge without features. So if you have any gist, if you don't want us to know it's you, that's fine. But you can send it to us via our WhatsApp number 059-415-7777. 059-415-7777. So we are going to have your matter on the chopping board. Here, if your matter can be inquired, we are going to cook you. We are going to judge. So these are the amazing packages we have for you today on Z Logic. Like everything is good. You are going to enjoy today. Trust me. We have amazing panels coming your way and wonderful.
1: They are very good. They are very good
0: the
1: topic.
0: The way they are hyped up.
1: Gingery for this segment.
0: The energy you are going to be seeing today is not here. Nothing like Z Logic has happened here in Ghana and even at large. And we are telling you that Z Logic is here to stay. So we are going for a quick musical break. When we come back, we are going to the streets to know what they happened on the highway. Catch you on the streets.
2: Are you ready? Are you ready?
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0: Well, the Strict segment is finally here with me, Salome Elliott. I'll be hosting the Strict segment right here on Z Logic. This one is from Kwame Eugene. I'm hurt. So on the Strict segment today, we'll be discussing TGMA and also MVCA actually. And I'm so glad to have all of you here. I have my panelists over here. We have DKB. Man, how are you?
1: I say, Ejinim pumping.
0: So what I said, what are your expectations actually? This is our first debut, you know.
1: Charlie, the heat today will be heat. So as we begin there, Charlie, yes, we expect nothing but heat, bro.
0: Exactly.
1: Day inside Toto. Yeah.
0: So we have man like Markins.
2: Yeah.
0: Markins.
2: I don't know where that man like is from, but it seems like every single person is mentioning man.
1: Yeah. Man like Mackenzie.
0: Mackenzie though.
2: Wow.
0: Man like Mackenzie.
2: Where that one's going to come from?
0: So we have Margaret. We have Margaret here with us, the only lady among us, actually. What are your expectations, though?
3: Let's just have fun. Yeah.
0: This is our first debut. Me, I'm just happy that we were able to put these together.
1: Thanks to the Almighty God and of course to the Papa himself.
0: Wow, Uncle K,
1: the oldest Gen Z ever.
0: Uncle K, we greet you. You know, you can send us your thoughts and messages on 059-415-7777 on WhatsApp. 059-415-7777 on WhatsApp. We are streaming live also on Facebook at Asasi Radio. At Asasi Radios. Now, we are delving into our topic for today. So, we are talking about the VGMAs. You know, exactly a week ago, we had our Telesoul Ghana Music Award. And there were a lot of talks, side talks about the whole event and everything. But to start off with, I want to come to you, DKB. What was your expectations? What was it like for you? I mean, you watched the show, right?
1: Yeah. Charlie, the thing, if I'm permitted, this be the wackest awards we've ever had, bro.
0: Oh, really?
1: Yeah, because Charlie, we get artists for Ghana. Then when an artist too, them really they pull up good event, like massive good events. Recently we all saw Sarko they're doing a big in the United Kingdom.
0: Yeah.
1: And then even back here on our soil in Ghana, we see Zama Disco.
0: Yeah.
1: How Zama Disco went, how of course Kumasi Rapaholic went, Accra Rapaholic went. We also saw when we enter the gospel realm, we see Alpha Hour hosting millions or should I say thousands of people at the Accra Sports Stadium. We see in fact PACA Esther.
0: Yeah.
1: We see Charlie Joe Metal Praise Reloaded. So the question be, why do we have all these artists coming together on an awards night and then we still have a poor production? Like
0: But the transitions were very, very poor.
1: It not be only transitions, bro.
0: Yeah.
1: From red carpet. The red carpet self be full issue, bro.
2: It's a black carpet.
1: Yeah.
0: We will come to that.
2: Charlie,
0: but I just want to
2: read about it.
0: I want to have your thoughts on the production, actually. So, Markins, production. Yeah. I know you are very, very heavy on production. Yes. So, you saw the VGMAs. You watch it, right?
2: They're acting like they're intense. Bro, it's as if they've not run the show.
1: I think they bust my mind.
2: The biggest music awards we have in this country is like TGMAs. And it has been running over 20 years, if I'm not mistaken.
0: 27. Yeah.
1: 27 years, bro.
2: Oh, my goodness. It's even older than I am. Still we're having these issues. Come on. You are supposed to be comparing these things to the BETs and all these things.
0: Yeah.
2: And even that, look at how big US is. Black Entertainment, the whole world, they're able to organize something that big. And here, just this small Ghana, as Nigerians we say, small Ghana.
0: Yeah.
2: And you cannot organize this. Oh, come on.
0: Yeah. Bro. Yeah.
2: It's really bad. One big problem I have with almost all productions we have in this country is our starting time and our closing time.
0: Yeah.
2: So can we start something like 4 o'clock? Because it's a Saturday. Start 4 o'clock and end very early so that people can go home and go and sleep.
0: Sleep.
2: And what is with Ghanaians and 2 o'clock? Two. What's the GMT time?
0: Well, the GMT coverage actually started around 8 p.m.
2: Okay.
0: 8 p.m. But before that, you know, we are going to discuss the AMVCAs as well, because AMVCAs, I watch, it started, the red carpet actually started at 4 and it ends around 7. So the show is starting around there about 7. Then it will end around maybe 12 and then after party. That's when people will boogie and do all sort of things and then go back to their various.
1: Yeah, when after party all day, I was inside. All night, I can't
0: never. You know. So, Margaret, you know, production wise.
3: I don't even know how to describe the whole thing. I mean, the organization was very, very poor.
0: Wow.
3: Very bad.
0: Mm.
3: At least I expected an organization that has hosted this for 27 years to do better.
0: Mm.
3: But then you look at it and it's more like they are now starting.
0: Yeah.
3: Nothing to write home about.
0: But could it also be that, I mean, it was, they were not supposed to have the events there because of a facelift thing they were doing at the Accra International Conference Center. Mm-hmm. So they had to wait to be given a permission to start. Could it be that because they were late with the whole thing?
1: No.
0: Something you've because they were planning to go to the Palm Convention Center at Labadi, actually.
2: Already 26 years. Oh, come on.
1: Mr. Fage, question.
0: Mm.
1: You see, Salon,
0: yeah.
1: The question be say, must it be an indoor event?
0: Oh, yes. I mean, you see...
1: No, why should it be an indoor event?
0: You see, we've been following the West people. I mean, have you ever seen a white...
1: That no be reason.
0: No, have you ever seen... Okay, have you ever seen Grammys being hosted outside?
1: It doesn't matter. It really no, they matter.
0: But also the weather. I mean, sometimes the weather. You don't know when it will rain.
1: That, I go feel accept. Say, weather fee cause anything.
0: Mm.
1: But was the Accra AICC the only event in Ghana?
0: I think we don't have auditoriums. Yeah, auditorium. They used to do it at the National Theatre. They used to do it at National Theatre before they moved to the AICC, you know. So, I mean, apart from that, I hope you guys had a highlight in terms of performances.
1: Oh, we watched from beginning to end. Yeah, I took my time.
0: What was your highlight?
1: The highlight,
0: like in terms of performances.
1: There was no talent. We are not seeing TGML. What a CB our day
0: There was no highlight for you.
1: Bro, when they highlight
0: Blacko,
3: after school who? Party.
0: For Blacko performed. Uh-huh. And
1: performed
0: you,
1: what? Yeah. See, the kind of performance where Blacko do for Zama Disco, it be like rehearsal night they do for TGMU.
0: Really?
1: Yeah, because see, Blacko saw that the stage self no be heavy.
0: Mm.
1: See, for a country like Ghana, with good music, widely recognized on, in fact, all platforms around the globe, for us to have an award night that appreciates the craft, the creatives that people have toiled for, then you organize our day.
0: Why you?
1: It'd be like we go take report card. You make a start from the red carpet. Overcrowded red carpet. You see our day.
0: Yeah.
1: This is our day.
0: Yeah.
1: You reach school basket. First. You reach school first.
0: With your basket.
1: Wait. You wait. Say Maggie go come. Then you go see what Maggie they wear.
0: Yeah.
1: Then the drinks where Maggie carry come. Then the food. Then you go compare to your own. That be how on a red carpet it go be.
2: Everybody.
1: Yeah. Mm. With a touch of glitter.
0: No, because also, I mean, the touch of glitter theme came very late. So probably a lot of people have already organized whatever they were about to wear.
2: The very people you are seeing, we are understanding.
0: Mm.
2: When you see their red carpets. Red carpet, it's not.
1: Exactly, bro.
2: I was gonna say this is not red. This is like black or blue.
0: It's red.
3: Brown carpet.
0: Okay.
2: And it's just any body,
0: Yeah.
2: We are talking about like celebrities. Ghana, as I said, we don't know who a celebrity is.
3: Exactly.
2: Our definition for celebrity is like it's really low.
0: Oh, like how?
2: When you blow on TikTok.
0: But if you're an influencer, you're like, you know,
2: influencer. What are you?
0: Oh, you was the dollar.
2: Who are you influencing?
0: But if you are an influencer, you are still level.
2: It was really bad. Yeah. There was nothing red about it. Mm. There's nothing.
0: Really?
2: In terms of fashion sense, everything.
0: So, Maggie, Margaret, what was your, red carpet moments? Who was the best dress for you? There were a lot of people who walked through the red carpet, the likes of James Gardner. We saw Van Vika. We saw, some influencers also walk through the red carpet. You've seen the whole thing.
3: Yeah, I've seen a couple of them.
0: Mm.
3: Well, for me, I wouldn't give it to anybody.
0: Oh.
3: Yes.
0: Really?
3: I won't.
0: Oh, but I have it. Oh, no, you guys.
3: No, that is you. But for me, no.
0: To nobody?
3: No. I think the Markins. Problem that we have is a lot of people do not really understand what goes on at the red carpet.
2: Bam. Bam.
3: They don't really know what they are supposed to do at the red carpet. Yes.
0: Oh. Me, I have a favorite too. Fela Makafui did.
1: She's your favorite.
0: No, like the outfit. I mean, she was on theme.
2: The outfit.
1: She was on what?
0: On theme. The glittering and everything. But as compared to the kind of shows that I've watched over the years and following fashion trends and all that, that is a low standard. But because of the state of our fashion industry, we will give it to her. For trying. We'll give it to her for trying. What about Blacko? Blacko is one of the fashionistas I know here in Ghana.
3: You've seen him
0: on the red carpet.
3: Yes. Yeah.
0: What is it like? What is your thoughts about his
2: We see one bad night spoils the whole thing.
3: Yes.
2: And this one is not even just one bad night.
3: It's plenty
2: bad nights.
1: Contamination, Angasa, bro.
2: In the eyes of men, everything will look bad.
0: Mm.
1: Yes.
2: Then if yours is good, crown, you've allowed them to like.
1: Then but the red carpet is meant for nominees.
0: Oh, not only nominees.
1: Wait. It's meant for nominees.
0: Okay.
1: Mm-hmm. Those who are nominated for any category of award that night. That is one. They are the first on the red carpet.
0: Mm.
1: Two, invited guests.
0: Okay.
1: People who are invited to come,
0: not people who bought tickets.
2: No. I also go there. I saw one guy. I don't know whether he's going for swimming or something.
1: The whole place was overcrowded, bro.
2: No, the divers.
0: What was the max for? Everybody was wearing max. Some people were just wearing max. I mean,
2: I don't know if you're going to swim there or something.
0: But I actually feel that we can actually do.
3: Yes,
0: better.
3: And I think the problem actually has to do with. The red carpet was full of social media influencers and not people that the red carpet was made for.
2: They are not influencers. Yeah. Don't call them influencers.
0: Oh, why?
3: So it was more like...
0: an influencer.
2: Who are they influencing?
0: Are they not influencing you?
2: Who?
0: Oh.
2: Asana.
0: Let's talk about Dr. Likey.
2: Oh, my goodness.
1: Bro.
0: Dr. Likey.
1: Bro. And you be beyond any joke,
2: honestly.
0: Yeah.
1: Man for be serious for once in his life.
0: Mm.
1: Yeah. Because see, like you said... And he be influencer. If we talk influencers, then celebs are he be one. Because we already see the influence he get for Poku Dems, then Cheteku Dems, then the Kumasi boys. Them all then see say, oh Charlie, when a man they do something good. Mm. So we too, if we do some, if fine. You see, right, the Kumasi boys or some, I mean majority of them, they do this. Skits. Then you see, say yeah. Man, they influence people.
0: Yeah.
1: That be influencer.
0: So as you
1: come, so the way Jesse down, the Nika come. Oh, bro.
3: Oh, yeah, ring lights. We see the new one. Social media celebrity.
0: I think that should be a moment for him to come with like something nice. That at least I can be funny, but I can drip. I can walk the red carpet. I can drip.
2: Like it was bad.
0: Yeah, yeah. So I want.
2: The moment he even positioned himself with close to black, I was like, no. Just
0: being the same thing. So I want us to compare to the AMVCA. And the AMVCA is the African Magic Viewers Choice Award, which happened on the same day. That was the 9th of May. And guess what, my guys? It was massive.
1: That was an event.
0: It was massive.
3: They understood the assignment.
0: So what is the problem? Is it the fashion industry in Ghana or the fashion industry in Nigeria? Because I know Ghanaians, we are talented.
2: We are bred. Even on my ear.
4: Yes, yes, that's a very strategic. Yeah.
1: The temple, something. I saw a lady with a dress like a temple.
4: Yeah, it's a Ghanaian.
3: She's a Ghanaian.
4: It's a Ghanaian. But the outfit was made by a Nigerian, actually. Yeah.
2: It is challenge.
1: You see, the difference between that.
4: The award, AMVCA and yes, the CGMA.
1: And TGMA is wow. And because wow is like, Charlie, you are amazed at what you are seeing.
4: Yeah.
1: Then it's never fun.
4: Oh, but guys, I say I was shouting in my room. Like I was shouting because I was so surprised what they were wearing on the show. Yeah. They were wearing like avant-garde, like they were just killing it everywhere. And their performances too. Tiwa Savage walked through, we have fame.
2: Tell me. That we don't have good fashion designers.
4: Yeah, we do.
2: So you see that they are liking creativity or
4: collaboration.
1: Bro. Mm. Yeah.
3: Those dresses we saw
1: on the show, no salon. Mm. You can't tell us whoever did it didn't charge. I mean,
2: an amount of money.
1: Yeah. A moderate amount of money that values. Equals to
3: the dress what he was receiving.
1: Because you knew what you wanted. You went to whom or who can give you what you wanted. You paid for it. Mm. And then he or she delivered.
4: Yeah.
1: But I say, you know, it didn't cry. I think no kaya. Bro, you also got already made it. Already made it.
4: Guy, they tell me. So the thing is, they did well. I mean, I think it's a collaboration issue. With the fashion designers and our celebrities.
2: All collaboration. Step
4: up their game.
2: They should explore. They should do
4: But we Ghanaians, we are talented, though, guys. We are talented. I think it's the collaboration and, I mean, the 50-50. Some celebrity wouldn't want to pay 50 because at the end of the day, I will tag you and you get a lot of following, you get a lot of customers and all that. So they wouldn't want to, I mean, have that kind of
3: so because you are tagging me, I shouldn't collect my money. But then I went to buy the things. It wasn't the tagging that gave me the things I used.
4: Oh, but you know, tagging is also important because it exposes you to another.
3: Yes, that one. No two ways about. Yes.
2: Let's see the bread something.
4: Yeah.
2: That's why we are sitting here talking about
1: it. It's all over.
4: But before that bread thing, I'm sure the fashion designer had a conversation with the girl wearing the bread. So they had.
2: Bread Ulu of Bark, would you realize?
4: But she owns a bakery, so it is just wise enough for her to bring. I mean, bring, if you see me, you see the business,
3: yeah.
2: Yeah.
4: You see me, you see my business. So, yeah, I mean, like, let's talk about the artist of the year,
1: of course.
4: I mean, before the show began, I mean, a lot of people were rooting for Black Sherif Medical and Wendy Shay. But as the show was getting towards ending, it was between Medical and Black Sherif. What do you think about Wendy Shay not picking as much as, like, many awards as she could? Because, I mean, Too Late did really good.
1: Yeah, he did great.
4: Yeah.
2: We are talking about someone who released an album.
4: Mm.
2: And back, the very next day, the person was on tour for that album.
4: Yeah.
2: And when he stood on stage to perform the song, people were singing words from that song he released yesterday.
4: Yeah.
2: Words.
4: So they were ready to learn. No, they didn't even learn the lyrics.
2: We all knew that the guy would take the artist of the year. So yeah. I don't know.
4: Why I love Iron Boy. Were.
2: If you know you have an album, don't release it. Last year, why release the album? I was like, oh, how? Because you will not get it.
4: Yeah.
2: You won't. It's very simple. There are some things that just don't try it.
1: Yeah.
2: It's very simple. If you know at this time this person is doing this, wait. If I call you and they didn't now they would have never have a show because you cannot compete. There's no way you can compete. He deserved it. He had a thing.
4: Yeah. What about Wendy Shay?
1: Well, I think
4: Too Late did well, you guys.
1: Oh, Too Late did great.
4: I thought she could be like
2: just like more. The song, the title of the song.
4: Yeah, see, it's too late.
1: See, make her
4: don't be mean, my guy.
1: Make her be very careful with my choice of words.
3: Yeah. Okay.
1: But you see, Blacko's album Iron Boy, you know. See, even past Tesla didn't get the album.
4: Mm.
1: I tell you, bro. Mm. See, every song on that album was a hit.
4: Yeah.
1: In fact, still be hit. It will be hit, it will forever be hit.
4: Mm.
1: Back to back, bro.
4: So So by wrapping up, let's wrap up, I want to have your thoughts on how we can improve our creative industry when it comes to awards, when it comes to these things, so that, I mean, when people are bragging about their country doing fantastically well when it comes to fashion, we can also do that. What do you think we can do? Like, some words of encouragement to, I mean, the organizers of the TJMA.
1: For me, I don't have a problem with artists.
4: Yeah.
1: I think they are doing great. I will never stand or sit on any platform and talk against any artist. They are doing great. They are doing massively well.
4: Yeah.
1: But organizers, then event planners, they are in fact, as the artists are gathering, they are scattering. Yeah. So then for be careful, especially when it comes to national events. We should be very careful choosing organizers or event planners.
4: Yeah.
1: Yeah. Silicons, then things are there. I don't want to mention names, but I mean, last year we all saw they put up massive shows for artists and so we for the contact the right people.
4: Do you know the show I miss the most? It's Three Music Awards.
2: They'll do it simple.
4: Yeah. I remember Blacko coming with the rain, heavy the rain and everything. And it sparked a lot of, I mean, conversations. Margaret, what do you think, I mean, Chatterhouse and Telesoul can do better to improve our state of, I mean, award scheme?
3: Well, I think they should just give the job to people that can do it. And stop making it look like, because I have a rapport with you, because I know you, let me just give you the contract. Because I also get my share. So let us look for people that we know that this is what they are known best for. Yeah. And give the thing to them. Because it's beginning to look like the familiarity is becoming too much. Yes.
4: Okay, Markins.
2: Granted, that's all. Because the artists, they'll perform, they'll sing. But if the production and everything is no good.
4: Yeah.
2: That's why we are here. That is good. And their sound.
4: Terrible. The opening show music was so award. Terrible for me, because music I was actually looking forward to see Enam perform fantastically, because we had her in the studio and she was very, very...
1: Oh, Mumiano, pal.
2: Seriously.
4: Yeah.
2: Sound dear. You see the choir that even Blacko brought. Won't say she will choir. But I saw one of their videos on TikTok. Like, they are really good.
4: CGM is... Okay. So, I mean, Chatterhouse, you're hearing us. So, you have to do better so that by next year, we'll be 28 next year.
3: Yeah.
4: We have to do better next year. So, yeah, we have to do better. So, this is what we have for you at the trend segment with me, Salome Elliott, and we are discussing about the TGMAs and the AMVCA, African Magic Viewers Choice Award, and how we can better improve the state of our creative industry, particularly our scheme. So, we'll go for a quick break, I mean, musical break. We'll be back to continue with more, actually. Yeah.

0: Time on that segment. Please do well to join us on Facebook at Asase 99.5 and drop your comments there. We'll be reading them as we proceed. And you can also join in on WhatsApp at 059-415-7777. 059-415-7777. Now, we have the sports segment next. Let's see if our sports people are also coming to give us treble letter, because this one there. Sack, Mamente Habakwe, I have Sack Odie here and Van. They are going to be leading the sports segment on Z Logic. Sack Odie.
1: Yes.
0: Then Echo, Mami Habakwe, Habakwe. Habakwe, you're saying?
1: 1K.
0: 1K, oh, then 1K. Okay, into then Echo Sports. Please take us. What's going on?
1: Hello, good afternoon. My name is Benessa Akwadia, and it's time for sports on the Z Logic. And I'm doing this with.
2: Call me Van.
1: Okay, and today we're talking about the EPL, the FA Cup, which is happening now, and also the Champions League. Mm. And so, Michael, sorry.
2: Van.
1: Let's start from the FA Cup, which is happening now.
2: Yep.
1: Which team are you sure is going to win today? Is it Manchester City or Chelsea?
2: Okay, so with the FA Cup, this is the final. And it's between, as you said, rightly said, it's between Chelsea and
1: Manchester.
2: Man City. They've played for about 36 minutes now, and it's 0-0. But if you ask me now, I would say that Chelsea is winning it, because for this season, Chelsea has won no trophy, and Chelsea cannot go home without a trophy.
1: Are you sure Chelsea
2: Chelsea is winning it.
1: We don't lose easily.
2: Okay,
1: and Chelsea is a fella team. Are you sure Chelsea is going to win the
2: That's
1: final?
2: Your understanding that Chelsea is a fella team. But you see, as for City, we know them. Yes, we've gone to final this season and they beat us, we know. But this season, as for this FA Cup, we are winning it.
1: Are you sure?
2: We are doing everything possible to win this FA Cup. So please, hands down, City fans, you know, just give it to us. You know that it is for us. You cannot carry this thing.
1: Please don't follow him more. Chelsea is losing. Manchester is going to score Chelsea 3-0. You can bet that, okay?
2: They play.
1: We are winning. You can bet.
2: All right. Let's proceed and see what will happen next.
1: So let's move on to the Champions League. You know, right now it's between Arsenal and PSG. PSG is to face Arsenal.
2: Yeah.
1: You know, Arsenal is leading the.
2: Yeah, so with the Champions League, it's the finals in the 30th of this month, right?
1: Sure.
2: Right. So, everybody, if you look at the stats, everybody is tipping PSG, because PSG, they are the defending champions, so they are planning of winning back to back. And Arsenal too is also there. They are also ready to win this FA Cup. No, the Champions League. So, but the pressure is on Arsenal, and they want to do anything possible to win. But PSG too. No, they won't
1: give them chance.
2: They won't give Gaba.
1: Because
2: you see?
1: The last season they won the last season.
2: Uh-huh.
1: So I think PSG is going to take over. He's going to win again.
2: That PSG is winning.
1: Oh, sure.
2: PSG is winning. So nothing at all. PSG, hands down, PSG is winning. But you can see Arsenal too. They are doing some stuff and other things, but PSG is taking it. I have seen that when I was walking into the studio. What do you have?
3: No, I get personal interest for this matter inside.
2: Uh-huh.
3: I get personal interest. You see, for 22 years, we know Cisse Arsenal left trophy in terms of Champions League and
2: everything.
3: They don't left trophy.
2: Uh-huh.
3: But me, I tell you today, my money is on Arsenal.
2: So, no, put your body go do.
3: Everything they Arsenal in
2: top. No, if you tell your money there, don't say your body.
3: See, I put everything of mine on the line.
2: I mean, you talk your body.
1: No.
2: Your body
1: are
2: too.
1: You
2: no, if
1: sure?
2: you like, it talks here, your body there inside. Then for
3: see,
2: that one.
3: See, who wants it more than Arsenal?
2: Arsenal.
3: Who wants it more than Arsenal?
2: It's Arsenal, they want it.
1: The only time that they played the Champions League was 2006, if I may say.
2: Yes.
1: And they've gotten the opportunity now. And PSG is not a small team. Are you sure they're going to beat PSG?
3: Any team in the Champions League is not a small team.
2: Yes.
3: That is why they are there. It is for the big boys. So if it is for the big boys and he has been able to conquer everybody... This isn't.
2: Yes.
3: Wait.
2: Yes.
3: He has gone unbeaten.
2: Absolutely.
3: Gone
2: for unbeaten. That one, there's no doubt about that. There's no doubt.
3: Unbeaten for in the Champions League as you speak now.
2: Absolutely. There's no doubt about
3: it. So why is there PSG?
2: Let me tell you this. As for Arsenal, they are always in the competition to keep the competition competitive. For but
3: I'm telling
2: you the fact on the ground, everybody I don't know whether

0: you are following sports.
1: Ah, brah.
0: But Arsenal, for Arsenal to win this Champions League, na lie. They are not winning it.
1: Ah, W. Who be say old me say? Arsenal no. I say. I sorry ni eko mko jaye kwan
0: absolutely as na no
1: no dabi abra
0: omko kwasa boye what you say omko kwasa boye na it is in their DNA what you say as na nkasa for losing it is in their DNA for not winning a trophy have you forgotten what Kinata said he was like me I am Arsenal fan. Miss Rode. What you say? So Arsenal for another day. If they are not winning, they are fine.
1: Van. And then we are winning. May I catch yourself? First time, baby, I'm soon.
0: Thirtieth. Arsenal is doing what?
1: Yeah, she your boy Champions League new year me mefro.
0: Over frame me.
1: Oh, mefro.
0: Me no before and say be boy final we know whistle no. I go text you say Charlie you see him.
2: Okay, so see, I'm
0: on the you go see.
2: If one investor they listen to us right now,
1: you see, can
2: bank clean up?
0: Ni pugu ni
2: show us.
0: Ah, show us. Sure.
2: Investor,
0: no fan is going to change. Nobody could change you for the business inside there. Please secure your life and the family land. Mm-hmm. Okay, go. And deposit everything
2: Chale.
0: For PSG.
2: Okay.
0: Don't try for Arsenal.
2: Investors, you are listening. No, you are listening. Okay. You are listening. Calm down. Investors, you are listening. Onas is say, Fasika Pudroni nina.
1: Fatu Arsenal.
2: Kwame Vance is say, PSG. Now, after 30th, we'll be here to have this discussion.
0: We will talk about them.
1: Charlie,
0: make I talk you this. And someone who don't know, go talk. But, okay, so TTF is here. So don't talk. TTF, just today is 16th, right? We have just 14 days to go. Next, the next two weeks. Right?
1: Now, yeah.
0: You go see. Make you go.
3: Okay, so still in the Champions League. So if Arsenal fail to win either trophy, would this season be a successful or a massive and missed opportunity because it's been 20 years?
0: Okay, before we get there, they are also in the EPL.
1: Okay.
0: They are on the top now, right? Mm-hmm. So with 79 points and City following them with 77 points, right? Sure. Okay, so everything is running for everybody is tipping what Arsenal because with two points difference. Everybody is taping what Arsenal, you see. So I said Trimode Bia Besha Arsenal for Trim B and the thing. Okay, me I'm not gonna talk anything, but what I'm saying is Arsenal, as for this season, they are going home as usual. And you know money and Arsenal person muye. If some person muye be and can you know.
1: Ah,
0: Kabaro was there for them to take. They said they don't like him. The FA that Chelsea and City is playing, they say they don't like him. What did them like? Them like?
1: Ah, W. I say Nyangasa Obano. What's one of my friends ask now for?
0: Oh, and yet
1: my man can't say me
0: talk me. Talk
1: I'm saying 3 seasons, 4 seasons, I'll be chewing. You know.
0: Mm-hmm.
1: Then be Arsenal 82nd.
0: Uh-huh.
1: Yeah.
0: Mentality
1: no ensure that you're correct. Sir.
0: That is their position.
1: But my man can't say me talk.
0: Me too.
1: 2 points now. Eda in team.
0: Uh-huh.
1: Yeah, they 2 points here. Be you be real. Now Arsenal. Mrs. Season.
0: Yes.
1: Yeah, double. Arsenal, yeah, double. I mean,
0: can I me say, and Che Bia, then one man of God, yes. Uh-huh.
1: Yes.
0: He was like, Arsenal, Radia here trying to say, Arsenal is taking 3. Okay?
1: Mm-hmm.
0: Then so on our sister station, Asasepa, so we called the man, he was like, yes, God revealed to him that Arsenal is taking 3, but one or two things happened at Arsenal, they were unable to take the 3. But as for the 2, I was like, wow.
1: You're not activating catalyst. No.
0: Uh-huh.
1: Catalyst, no. You're not activating. It's out to Nakano.
0: Hey,
1: it's a done deal.
0: What did you say? It's a done deal. Okay, we are here. We go see.
1: They don't make out. What are you first saying? Baby, you see any day. Anchor.
0: See, they are the insuncan. What I say, but I no go bother myself on those issues. Are they be and then yeah, the match we play and finish. And
3: I love it too much. They are playing.
0: Forget those those things. Messi, we play the match finish. Arsenal to carry trophy for this season.
1: Mm.
0: We already did this award inside.
2: He check like
0: what's today. Your can? What's your banner can?
2: He check like today our conversation is just like ask now my heat to see I say, but unfortunately your time Nicole. But I'm telling you that after 30th we'll be here to talk about it. Onassis after 30th, the very Saturday after 30th, you have to be here for Z Logic. Van, you have to be here.
0: I'm not going anywhere. Right. Even if say no, but we're there here. Okay, we go see.
2: Let's read some comments from our Facebook. We are streaming live. I said earlier, please join us on Assassin 99.5. So, Nana Nsado is saying Gen Z and blasting more Azuma Blow may come at you. Hey, and Kwame Inaki is saying Arsenal are never winning the UCL. Apu. Hey, okay.
1: I will tell you. Baby, I will be a foul puddle to so. 30th. See,
0: you want to
2: Kwame Mpacho, what is it for Pudo to
0: me? Me too.
2: Christabel is saying the glitters were glittering. I think she's referring to the TGMAs we spoke about. Jackie's dress was fabulous. Fella was indeed my favorite. That's from Ohima Gold. And Joseph Roberts Mensah is saying, congratulations, keep it up. Thank you very much, Joseph. So this has been the sports segment. Pamcho, any last words before we go? Just some few seconds.
3: Okay.
2: We're ending the sports segment.
3: Sure, and that's how we end sports on the Z Logic today. And please, let me give you this. If you're going to take bets, please take for Manchester City because they're winning the FA Cup.
1: Ah, that be your sister, then I'll king. Ah, sister, then I'll king.
0: Oh, China, so what you going to talk?
1: Then I'll king. Say, oh, best sticky, I'll sticky. Okay, my last word. Forget your home. My last word, say, hey. If you're an investor out there, who invest? Make an invest in a motiasi.
2: Yes,
1: Che. Premier League. Dandoma Arsenal.
0: Okay.
1: Pep Nankasa, what's your say? And then you call UC on and so on.
0: Dandoma Arsenal.
1: Radinami. Timani, who crawl? We UC on him. Yashano. Now your friends say, we your friends say, PSG, your Pembe Marcia Yo,
2: that's what Onassis man. Please,
0: in my view, what I'm saying is, if you don't want a Bushin afford to disturb you on 30th, and if you don't want any trouble or hala and other thing, just go for PSG. Assume Jerry Honoma. Ah, I be the Honoma. I was make of a day. Abuaja, and I'm better. Oh, dear, Mudia.
2: All right.
1: Yeah, one within a medium point among us. There is a first time to everything.
2: Okay, sure. So, Yemeshia on 30th, that's what our sports panelists are saying. Charlie, the heat here, myself, I'm feeling the heat. It's not like they are standing on the field playing, though. But, you see, so now our investors, Mwate from both sides. Me, I'm not telling you to do anything, but the advisors coming to investors. Wow, sure. Ebusiansika no. Say, Eshensu anawako okrom. But that is it for the sports segment here on Z Logic. I know so far it has been very interesting. I know you don't want to leave here now because we have amazing packages in store for you right after this advert. Catch you soon.

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2: 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Now, the sports people have brought the heat. Assistance now, me won't crash shame me. Hey, well, my investors, like I said earlier, yeah, they advise now, but so whether or not you take it, that's up to you. But you know that the investments you go and do in sure odds and correct scores, nasi can be shino. You can actually use it to invest in something legit. Like, I'm not saying investing is not legit, so before you come for me, but at least something you know you are not going to run at a loss. Some papa move, be you get me? Well, that is why we have DKB and Christabel here on our papa segment. Today, they said they are going to share with us 5 businesses you can start with as low as 200 Ghana cedis. It doesn't matter whether you are a 9-to-5 worker, you are a student, you are just an fahu. They are here and say, when you shika, sika, ega kudi la jam money jet when you're nina your kusuku and you get me. So I have DKV and Christabel here. My people, how are you?
3: Fine, thank you.
4: Pumping pin skinny.
3: Looking good.
2: Thank you.
3: Like,
2: you don't look bad.
3: Like braids.
2: Thank you. So and then what's it then echo?
3: Yeah, cup business. So wait, the Gen Z way.
2: So yeah. The Gen Z way.
4: Yeah, the Kumasi people will say tratters.
2: And what's the name?
4: Like papa, like Charlie.
2: Oh, okay.
3: And yeah, just to say the hustle is real.
2: It's real. Exactly.
4: For being real,
2: the hustle, like, yeah, it's real.
4: Yeah,
2: it's
4: bro.
2: Real. Okay. It's issue. So, what's our first business? What are we talking about?
4: Okay, so one business in Ghana that a lot of youth are not looking at, Charlie. Every day. Somebody they drink water every day. Today you like you consume like 3 bottles.
2: Chale.
4: Yeah.
2: If it's true, misi kaka kwa kumpa.
4: No. So with as low as 200 Ghana cedis, you can start water business. It can be sachet water. It can be bottled water.
2: Hey, but you know, say Gen Z, we like to maintain this and composure. I can't come and be carrying water.
3: I know that many people go in for the bottled water, and now that's the heat. You can just imagine the
4: Rihanna no deal.
2: Ali, it fry us.
3: Yeah. Uts the car mukra na na usha traffic ne. Just say etia.
2: Serious.
3: Why are you
2: serious? Yeah.
4: So if take what water be one thing that every second somebody they drink water.
2: Yeah,
4: now be. As you're asking, I mean, steeze and composure. You don't need to sell water carrying it on your head.
2: Ah, you don't need to do ESP or
4: anything. No. You can, with as low as 200 Ghana cedis, you can buy like 10 or even 20 bucks.
2: Okay.
4: Put it down. And then those that are selling it, bako bako no, Charlie, yeah, you go sell it to
2: so the... So you check like you will be their supplier. Yeah. Maybe.
4: Wholesale will be like that.
2: Okay.
4: You know that thing, yeah.
3: You tell factory that.
2: Wow.
4: Yeah. So Chris, number two, let's go.
3: Okay, so moving on, as he mentioned, so we are going to the beat making. Okay. For me, that's actually what I did in SHS and then... It really helped me. I was able to, even in the tertiary level, I was able to pay my fees. I was able to give, like, it supplied everything that I want. Like, it gave me money. I earned money out of it. Yes. Very, you can just, you see, when you see the beats, it's nice. It's attractive.
2: It is.
3: But have you asked yourself that how do they do it?
4: Yeah. You wait, so the beats, no? The beats, no, which one? The one that they put for the waist or the hands? No?
3: All of them. You know, every beat be beat.
4: Oh, then they're about to people, then they get money.
3: You, the ones they put on, even
2: the one you have on your wrist.
3: Yes, you can get the one on your waist and all that.
2: Okay,
3: that's
2: so
3: what if
2: I don't know how to beat and I have 200 CDs?
3: Now the internet is there, girl.
2: Okay,
4: the YouTube, no, YouTube,
3: no.
4: When you go to Rome, do what the Roman says. Let us met our bet.
2: Exactly.
4: Yeah, bro. So,
2: DKB, what's the next?
4: Yeah, number three on the bill is soft drinks. Sanya, if you are not say a bunny idea, I don't know. Boys in this case, then Charlie, I can't you are not so warm. What do I say?
2: Girls,
4: so jig. Oh, yeah, I'm say, oh, now, then be a open, fried rice, nichi boom, and kick on
2: one.
4: What's so bad? What do I say? Mekai SHS, bread, ne drink, then I'm going to survive it. Sir? I'm going to be if you are need a bread, ne drink.
2: I just said, I'm
4: going to go to the infancy. Yeah, Moku, end down for you before you go. So, soft drink. In fact, we have a lot of soft drinks on the market, a lot of brands. Cotton back home with as low as 200 Ghana cedis. You can get your, I mean, about 5 to 6 cartons of soft drinks. Then, Charlie, you will get some. Your fridge, you day your room where they put water for inside and they
3: where
4: drink.
3: If
4: you business hub, that fridge, if you keep that.
2: We know they even respect themselves.
3: You get.
4: Charlie. When you watch a salabi and a mosalabi, go be salabi around you.
3: I
4: watch and say, Charlie. I get soft drink for you. You see that thing? Go be no dear. What's all the drink beer?
2: Stepping it down.
4: Correct. So make one of guys look there. Charlie, business day.
3: Even with the soft drinks, you know, I won't say. Company, ever say, what Piota drinking company in a boomy sana? What's this? What's this? I know who's a Piota for now.
2: And now, more soft drinks now. So, Sunny, now when it's
4: first of all, can you give my brother? Like, you get business ideas. Wow.
2: Right. Yeah. Okay. So, what's the fourth one, Crystal?
3: Okay. So, the fourth one, we are delving into your court to say, phone cases. I put you for it. Now, more sana.
2: Oh, my God.
3: Secret, no, secret fella. I did not confirm it. 10 cities, not about 40 cities, 100 cities. And can iPhone for no? iPhone for no?
2: Would you see a pound?
3: 15 Pro Max name.
2: I think I can hold no.
3: And to know, Shah, and also. Profits. There's a lot of profits.
4: I think
3: in that
4: phone cases, then screen protectors.
2: Yeah,
4: and man, I'm gonna glittering. Yeah.
2: Glitter.
4: Touch of glitter.
3: Be careful.
2: So what's the fifth one?
4: So the last one, if you are there, you the one that say, oh, Charlie, all these things you people they talk, I know if you do. You be phone somebody. Oh, down pass. Oh, person, me your phone. Yes, I get fella give you.
2: Okay,
4: yeah.
2: What be
4: there's something called crypto trading or forex trading. Charlie, with as low as 200 Ghana cedis, you can do a strategy called copy trading. You get into your phone. Yeah, you get to YouTube. There are lots of people that are trading online. We have Ghana. We are blessed to have people that have made it in copy trading. We have Kojo Forex. We have a lot of people. I don't want to do adverts for anybody.
2: Yeah,
4: so
2: that one day.
4: Get on YouTube, read or watch videos about copy trading with as low as 200 Ghana cedis. You can get your $10.
2: Hmm.
4: That is all the capital you need.
2: Yeah.
4: When they post it or you watch the videos and you follow the trading, I've been copy trading for a while. In fact, Ubisa, Madame Fukuju, I'll be catching
2: her. Oh, okay.
4: Kaka, unya $10 bi, then we save you at all. $12 bi, then we save you at all.
3: Rent, no.
4: Charlie, sister.
2: Those.
4: Yeah, what do you say?
2: Right.
4: Into the Z logic, yeah, they are bro, for four way and charge.
2: No, baby, no consultation. No, baby,
3: 200 cedis.
2: You can, as low as 200 cedis, no.
4: And found curry pork. And found curry kibum.
2: No, DK Vine Crystal also with as low as 200 Ghana cedis, you can start selling water, soft drinks, phone cases, crypto trading. And what is the last one, Kara?
4: Beading. Yeah.
2: Exactly. Me say, I know how to bead. I'm not going to lie to you, but
4: That's one of problem as Gen Z.
3: Procrastination.
4: Then somebody go text you, boy. You know if you send me 100 CDs. And I want to just add this last one. As you are doing all these five businesses that you are starting, you have a phone, you get social media, stop scrolling and start uploading. Upload the videos over there. As you watch people, then they upload videos of them, businesses and things. You too upload it. Patch big bag in the back home. And from catch my girlfriend be one home. Yes, because we call Crystal Bona
3: as expanded.
4: Big bag, no money 5 CD.
3: Yeah, Patcho.
2: Look out for people who are interested into so baby. Into so baby, it will destroy your business. So be beside big bag 5 CD. When you start the business,
4: now watch that. No business, be some man.
2: When you start the business, Patch, I'm going to find your family and friends so you can get the profit you are supposed to get.
4: Of course.
2: Thank you very much, DKB and Christabel. And then you see, dear Pan. This is the logic for you, Charlie. Bibia ka crack a cry. I said, Milo 3-1.
4: Of course.
2: Benya Bibia at once. And see, that is all for the papa segment. You could see a nyum kakra, but when we come, we are doing choices and gists. Please wait, we are coming.

0: Chale, that is illogic for you. See, Brian Breno, Yasama, your homie. Chale, it's illogic here. We don't play. This is the only show that the host to get up.
1: You're right.
0: This is, we are Gen Z's, Chale. Mm. Allow us sleep. So, we have some comments here. Please, we are still reminding you that you can join us on Facebook at Assassin 99.5. Now, we have some comments here. Let me read before we get into the choices segment. Silver Lily says, now Adole got this show on lock. Thank you. Silver Lily again, Z Logic is on fire, guys. Thank you. Now, Hima Gold says, please, Sir Cordia, give the odds again. I'm listening. Patcho HMY. See her back door. Then, Azuma Nelson, please, the odds again. Hey, Chale Abego. Yo. And phone case, we all at a four. Oh, Chale, slow. What yet now? Don't invest and tell us. The pork, no, I can't stop. Yo, when you're ready, so it's gonna be there. So these are some of your comments on our Facebook wall. You can still join in on the conversation because it's about to get intense, like serious, intense and interesting all at once. But before we get into the gist segment, I have Selom here. He's going to take us through choices, yeah, very choices. Briefly. Then after that, gist no, yeah, de Abraham Selom. What do we have for choices today?
2: Well, we can't have a Gen Z show without having a segment that can actually teach people how to make the right choices.
0: Right.
2: And also, it's just about, I mean, stories that are...
1: lived experiences of people and how they were able to find themselves in a certain situation because of a silly choice they made. So today, I'm talking about a young girl called Mary who was dating... a guy called Kofi. So that Kofi is a very religious guy, very dedicated when it comes to the things of God. They met at a concert, at a Christian concert actually. But before that, Mary had been in a toxic relationship, and that guy is called Roland. And I mean, for some reason, Mary is still fantasizing the guy. I don't know, maybe due to how toxic the relationship was, some people cannot break through whatever experiences they had where they were in a toxic relationship. So they were dating, they were even planning to get married as Gen Z's. I mean, anyway, they were planning to get married, and one day Mary went back to Roland because of, how they make out, literally, how they make out when it comes to their sex life and everything. So probably the new guy is not giving what Mary's supposed to, what Roland was given her when they were in the toxic relationships. So she went. She went, and then, I mean, they did what they have to do, and now the girl is pregnant. Mm. So when she's pregnant, she wanted to abort the baby, but she was still thinking that the current boyfriend that I have loves kids very much and all that, and she's wondering what to do. And that boils down to choices. You know, sometimes in some situations can actually make us to take the wrong choice.
0: Right.
1: Now she's torn between who to give the pregnancy to, whether to abort and all that. So this segment is purposely for stories that can actually make us think well and to make the right choices.
0: Right. Yeah. So if you are listening, you can also bring in your stories via our WhatsApp number or our Facebook. And then we are not going to have you as an individual. We are going to read your story on Z Logic and help you make the right choice. So that is it for our choices segment with Selium Elliott. Now we are going to our gist segment. Like I said earlier, it's like the juiciest segment on this show. So I have my panel members there. I have DKB, I have DKB, Selom,
1: DKB
0: Emmanuel, Lily, Belinda. So today, what is on the chopping board? We say our own MP for Gomoa Central, Kwame Asare Obin, popularly known as A+. Or C, he's drafted a private member's bill to criminalize paternity fraud in Ghana. The main points he's pushing is, one, we should make it a crime for a woman to knowingly name a man as the father when he's not the biological father.
3: Bam.
0: He wants prison terms for it. Two, mandatory DNA testing at birth for every child, so paternity is established immediately. Sharp, sharp. Three, harsher punishment if the woman is married compared to if she is single. So this is what is on the chopping board today. Already from the bam bam and things that I'm hearing from DKB is like, already not open. Temakasa, DKB, as a bam bam now, and it seems you are in agreement with it. Please relax, allow me. It's like you're already in agreement with what A Plus is saying. What do you have to say about it? The bill on Ayede ban Osha. Why? Aden and Kayenjane in your civil issues, Aden Ayede and a bill. Like, what do you think? Do you agree with A Plus in the first place?
3: Well, let me start with an account adage.
0: Okay, it's here.
3: I see a bow din tumbra duye. And a bow din so a shembra duye. So for a particular thing to come to the extent of being processed to become a law, actually, and a law that can imprison somebody means it is serious.
0: It is why mune ndie no mbana na why mune ndie.
3: Me just make am say me I talk my thing. So okay. if you did it and the PSU are
0: that one in your day. Okay.
3: But the thing we say, if it be passed like sharpest, quickest,
0: like yesterday,
3: like last night, self,
0: Charlie,
3: what will they wait for? See, it be equivalent to stealing, you know. Yeah. See, make I tell you.
0: Tell me. Tell me. Are they listening?
3: It be like me. I get my property, or I get something where it belongs to me. Then you go give somebody without telling me, without my consent, or without my knowledge, or even without me knowing that I didn't hear me, then I would come out. That be stealing. It be stealing, then cheating. Right. It is a bit to me, we are punching. I got told more before from Manere. Nay, I got to me, got up prison 5 years.
0: And you'll be saying, you'll be more to me,
3: for second reason.
0: That's DKB. DKB is on eating conclusion. DKB, you agree, like,
3: oh, 100%. Sister, I can't control you.
0: Sorry.
3: If I be passed when a president, oh, your
0: like
3: excellency,
0: quickest,
3: sir, you for the pass this thing like
0: quickest,
3: yeah,
0: Belinda, Osha, yam pass it, Anna.
4: I
0: need to
4: yam pass it. Yeah, we should pass.
0: Okay,
4: but
3: no more,
4: sister,
3: but
4: to be any
3: baby,
4: I pass you. Please let me talk.
0: Ish.
4: The thing is, men, okay, you guys are pushing that they should criminalize paternity fraud, right? What about the woman in a marriage and the man goes outside, sleep around, and then impregnate someone? That's when you will see pastors. It was happening. I'm about to say, no man, there's an amate. It is so clown by your bar, so nimu. Why are you guys not also sending bill to caution the men that when you're married to someone, you were like, especially if the person is a married woman, what about the married man that sleeps around? What about the married man who will go out and then go and impregnate someone and then force the child on the wife? What about that?
5: Why is there to be that?
4: Yes, why is it that? I don't know what I'll do to you, but it won't be good news for you.
0: Hey. Yes. Seriously.
3: Yes. I don't know, breaking news.
0: Yes, it won't be good news. No matter the news.
4: For you people should be partial. Like, what is good for the goose is good for the child.
0: And no, it's good for the day.
4: Gander.
0: And Emmanuel, now, who do you think gets hurt the most when paternity fraud happens? Is it the child? Is it if there are other children? Is it the siblings? Is it the parents? Is it the, like, there's a whole lot of emotional nyama be. So who do you think hurts the most when paternity fraud happens?
5: First, I'll greet our lovely listeners.
0: Thank you very much.
5: For this, I'll say the children suffers most. Yes.
0: The child in question or like the child in question?
5: The child.
0: Okay.
5: Let me say this story. I think recently a man they are living with 4 kids, but unfortunately the woman died.
0: Okay.
5: So you see, when the children see their mothers cloth and all those things, they start shedding tears.
0: Shedding tears.
5: So the man decided to take the children outside the country.
0: Mm, okay.
5: And you know, going outside the country, you have to do a DNA test.
0: Mm-hmm.
5: So the man went to 3 different hospitals for DNA tests.
0: Mm.
5: We're supposed to, the result says that all the 4 children are not for the man.
3: We?
0: Mm. Yay!
1: Even at
3: death. Tell me the story.
0: 1, 2, 3, 4.
5: Don't be
4: quick to judge, okay?
5: All the 4 children are not for the man. The first hospital, the man didn't believe it. He went to the second hospital. Question. The third hospital.
3: Check again.
0: Why are you going to ask? The person is dead. Okay.
4: Oh, so you should accept that sometimes women are like that.
5: Sometimes
3: women are like that.
4: Mm-hmm. Yeah, so you should accept. Sometimes women are like that.
0: They're all human. The thing is,
5: now the woman is dead.
0: Mm-hmm.
5: So if I'm a man, I suppose happens to be that man. Even if I love those children, no. The question is, the love that I have for the children at first will not be the same. Because the children are obviously not mine. You see, and the children too, they will suffer that. So when a misunderstanding in relationship happens, the children suffers the most.
0: Right. Okay. Yes. So Lily, you were saying he shouldn't be quick to judge. Debbie, what do you think about it?
6: First of all, why should maternity test be like
0: paternity or maternity?
6: First of all, you married her. You love her and all that. All of a sudden, you are saying you're going to paternity test. That means you don't trust her.
0: Wow.
6: Yes, why would you, like, all of a sudden marry me and tell me you're going to paternity test? What? What are my emotions? That means you don't trust me.
0: Mm.
6: So what are you going to paternity test for, bro?
3: Yeah, then trust you.
6: No, you trusted. That's why you married me in the first place.
1: Well, so, I just want to add that in this life, I don't want to stick side, though. I'm the host. I mean, in this life, we have good people and we have bad people. You get it? So it could be good. A woman is... We have good women and we have bad women.
3: Of course.
1: We have good men. Women, and then we have what? Bad men.
3: Yeah, we know that we can see them. Yeah.
1: So for a paternity test to be done to clarify whatever doubt it is...
3: What is bad about
1: it? It's not really bad. You can just be the bad one that I ended up with.
4: Listen, there are good men and bad men. And good women and bad women.
0: Okay. Uh-huh.
4: But, if I'm a 10, okay, I'm a 9. If I'm a 10, I'm a
0: 9. 9. Margaret, I said.
1: What kind of ratio is that?
4: 9.5. Just as long.
0: Hey.
4: When a lady wants to play you wicked, if you survive, you call a bastard.
0: Charlie.
6: Right.
0: Hey, Margaret.
4: You put it out like, oh, yeah, man, ni pani who said. Media saying that me take. You get me? Remember, dear sir.
0: And the man on the house,
4: then you be misbehaving. The revenge that should bring on you, it's not. There are most men who are mad outside because the abandonment will not obey far.
0: Calm down. Margaret, so far we've not heard your voice. What, you are in the middle of the two ladies who are giving us ratios that we don't need. Margaret, what are you
7: seeing here? I think if a man wants to run a paternity test, this shouldn't be something that should be a problem. Now the reason why I'm saying this is the fact that we even have hospitals that when you give birth, they switch babies.
0: Right.
3: And so, on
6: the
3: one here?
6: It's not the nurses.
4: The nurses.
3: Okay.
7: So, doing a paternity test, sometimes I feel like the intention is not necessarily that the man doesn't trust the woman. But then for us to avoid some of these issues, that is why they do the paternity test. So, when you give birth to a baby and you want to do a paternity test in the hospital, this shouldn't be something that you should be going back and forth with.
6: You should do it the first time you give birth.
0: Calm down. Belinda, relax. Calm down. I'll get to you. So, I think we have a gentleman here. Yeah. He wants to say something. He wants to share.
8: I want to say something.
0: Why you experienced something?
8: No, I was following the showing.
0: Okay.
8: And I feel like what I want to see, if I put it on Facebook, I wouldn't be able to express myself well. That's why I've come to this.
0: Feel free. Z Logic is here. This is Z Logic.
8: So for me personally, I believe that the bill should be made.
0: Okay.
8: I'm in support of the bill.
0: Okay.
8: And also, I've heard the ladies talking about trust issues.
4: Yeah.
8: The bill, when we agree for the bill to come, which means the guys don't support the, don't believe or
0: don't trust their partners.
8: What about we, the men? Mm. A man will spend millions of money to go and marry someone.
0: Mm.
8: And at the end... Yes, yes.
0: Relax.
8: Yes. Mostly the money used in the marriage is for the man. From A to Z, from what the lady will wear, what the man will wear, the food, the venue and everything, mostly is for the man.
0: Okay.
8: So a man will spend all this money, come and marry you, and at the end, four children, all of them is for the man.
0: Charlie, so if you are in favor of the bill,
8: yes,
0: right?
8: Yes, the bill should be made.
0: Okay, but okay. So yeah. The next question I'm going to ask is, you know, this issue of bill, paternity test, and all of that. Don't you think it will get to a point where it might disorganize families or distort families?
3: Not
0: because
3: at all.
0: Relax, I'm coming. Because if in cases where the guy says he doesn't trust this woman or he wants to go and have, and then in cases where Obana and Tia, just like Lily saying, oh no, like I saw that red, if you tell her that, fool, she's exploding.
3: Yeah.
0: So after that misunderstanding and you have the test and now the child belongs to you, no? Once a bufuba, people say things. So at the end of the day, it can, don't you think it can escalate? That's my question.
3: Nah, bufuba saying, like, why you for be angry? If you explode, fire service, they will go quench you.
0: They go quench your fire.
3: What did they talk, no? See. It be like, we move away. Mm. Let me bring us back
0: to that spot. Bring us back.
3: See, how do you even feel when you realize you've lived 21 years of your life as a lie? Like, as a, where you are supposed to be is not where you are.
0: Where you are. Mm.
3: Who you are supposed to be with is not who you are with. For a child to grow up to that age, just to realize that that man he's been calling daddy is not his father.
0: Not his dad.
4: It happens.
3: Please.
0: But then the fact that it happens.
3: Let me finish.
0: Doesn't make it.
3: We
0: right.
3: are here to educate, entertain, and also to inform.
0: Inform. Bam.
3: Let us be honest.
0: Mm.
3: We are talking about honesty. Mm. We are talking about truth.
0: Okay.
3: We are talking about being straight. When you were taking the ring, you were signing up.
0: You were saying yes, I do.
3: Yeah, now you sign up, say, for better, for worse.
0: Mm.
3: It is a ukunuhuni or he has lapses when it comes to, his medical records or whatever. Known to me, no one fa yifunu wo. Or he can't impregnate you and whatever. It is not anywhere in any constitution. And okay, one reason out of millions.
0: Mm.
3: So be, or yeah, I mean, low sperm count or whatever, you know, what fanichi. See, it is happening every 24 hours, every second. Somebody's wife is in somebody's room, and the end result is being pushed on a man. You as a child, you as a young person. If right now you should realize that whom you call parents are not your parents, you feel lost.
0: especially
3: when you find yourself in a family called You see, yeah, your friend. Oh, you have not been in that family before. You see, Ghana, we have two families, ma, mommy. We are two different families.
0: Different. So more.
3: And then, kofa ochan sinbra beji, ubedi den a two different families. Kofa ochan sinbra beji, you don't have a choice. You eat what is prepared. What will you eat? There are numerous food. Which one do you choose?
0: They open
3: your bed. So when you find yourself in a house, when you realize that your entire family is a wrong family. I say, what from coin? Baby, I want to know you are in the wrong destination, sister. It's not a matter about men cheat and women cheat. No. The end result of the cheat is that there is a lie. Somebody's life is a lie. It has been a lie.
9: And you guys, do you know why we are having this conversation?
3: And
9: we are young people.
3: Wait, Salom. That person have that right to know. Not to only know, to also belong to where he is rightfully or supposed to be. It depends on how one can say, when you take 10 men, only one penna you're correct.
4: I didn't.
3: Wait,
4: lie
3: wait,
4: on
3: sister,
4: that.
3: Wait. When you were talking, I didn't talk. I never made a comment
0: abo
3: when you were talking.
0: Abotire.
3: Yes.
0: We know they works in
3: because
0: inside.
3: I was abo looking at you and I was even amazed that in this our era, 2026, in the 21st century, that technology is far advanced. So phobia or any parent that gives birth or delivers in the hospital must have a paternity test just to confirm that, yes, this child is yours. See, I've seen parents that they are strong, able. I know you rubbish it and say, your blood grouping issues. But oh boy, any blood grouping issues. There are some parents who are strong, that have no negative medical records, but yet they give birth and their child or their children are, what are you crying for? 10% when they be share before. Yeah, of course. Oh, before the DHE. I mean, another 10% will go to the fact that we don't eat good food. And but the rest of the 80%, I tell you, things are happening in closed moment. Doors. Yeah.
0: Okay, so
3: sister, don't sit here and tell me that. Oh, Kwana Saibra, go back and come again.
0: Yes, go and come again. Why? In see, our comment section on Facebook is on fire. Please do well to join us on Assassin 99.5 and drop your comments. So, Azuma Nelson says, hey, the studio de Jomo, I tell you. And easy cry. Then Carly said, the moment the lady did, I knew she was going to talk a lot, but she's making sense too. Just a Belinda, I don't know. Carly now say, but we can love and care for your children if reverse is the case, in it. Hey, Charlie, in it.
3: Anywhere. So, sister.
0: So far we've heard from Salom.
9: Yeah.
0: What are you?
9: As the host, as the judge of this issue, I think we are having this conversation because we are also growing up. We are yet to get married. We are yet to make family. We are just on that journey of having our own families and all that.
0: Mm.
9: And I think the women should side, the girls should side with us because at the end of the day, your marriage could collapse in the future. So if we are able to know all these things, this bill is passed into law and we have a law of this, then guys, I mean, I think it will go a long way to reduce the divorce rate here.
3: And Toronto should be transparent.
9: Exactly.
0: Okay, so
9: the divorce.
0: Sisi Anoue, I want to ask something. You see, there's paternity test and there's maternity test, right?
9: Mm-hmm.
0: And you see, my girls, this question. The guys will speak, but you people say, like, as a more and more headlining this question. There's, so, will you advocate, say, if they are bringing paternity tests, then, okay, no, with maternity crisis, like, you
3: can
0: get
3: the test for what?
0: Yeah. It's like, you get
3: paper or to test for what? Blue, let's
0: paper.
3: Litmus
0: paper
3: or
0: 10 blue.
4: Let me say something. Let me correct you.
0: Berlin, okay. Who, which one? Who?
4: She was like, maybe there was a switch.
0: Or Lily.
4: She was like, maybe there was a switch. But that
9: what?
4: Case, they will also have DNA on you, the mother. So if your DNA doesn't match with the child's own, that means that baby and koi. But the case say, oh, mommy, no, oh, DNA match it. Now, I match papa, and that's why you baby. Money. But let me set this straight.
3: I'm surprised it's coming from you.
4: No, listen, I'm not.
0: Allow.
4: I'm not against the bill.
0: Okay.
4: Mm-hmm. That's what I want you to understand.
0: Mm-hmm.
4: But what I'm saying is, it's like there's partiality somewhere.
3: No way.
4: Because you were saying, say, Obia Wareo. And I was going to bottom seeker Awareo. And I was going to call him. And I was going to you are against it, right?
3: Mm-hmm.
4: And I'm also against it. And the case where, also, so Obia Wareo. Expecting the person to be loyal to you. No, be kwa bonten. I kwa kwa yedi ope. As I swan you saying, I friend is awful. I friend they are offering. I friend gusi apeni aba bet nasi. And for so say accept that child. Shouldn't that also? Shouldn't there be a bill?
0: Belinda.
4: Yes.
3: Well, you know, a plaza's office. No one is stopping you from doing that.
4: I know his office.
3: We are not stopping you from doing that.
4: So that's why I'm passing through this medium. Say, you can a good initiative, but.
3: You see, You see, I'm coming. The line of you misunderstanding this, you know, is becoming broader and bigger. What do you say? I say, the more I hear, the more you are.
0: Me who said me better was
3: you are the holder, you are the receiver. Wuna wo jina wo kura. Do you, are you following me?
4: I'm following you.
3: Master Jabeka, do you understand?
0: You understand, yes sir.
3: You be holder, you dey take the seed, hold it for 9 solid months, close to 1 year. You hid it, knowing you say nya media. You know, you knew it. Say nya media.
4: Okay.
3: You, I'm coming. You
0: come. Relax,
3: know.
0: Relax.
3: That is not yours. Yes, it, not, that is not. So. It's not a man's.
0: Mm-hmm. We'll be wrapping
3: after,
0: up.
3: After even delivering it for years, say a month in power, you should have still come clean. But on my say a month in power, you should have still come clean. But on my side, you know, my.

0: I will still take it. All right, but you see, so your own is that, wait. Your own is that you didn't give it to the right owner. You gave it to the wrongful owner. And you are telling me that there is partiality. Partiality where?
1: Okay, so partiality where? Lily, we are wrapping up. If you have just 60 seconds to say something to Kwame A Plus about this bill, what are you telling him? Just 60 seconds. Our time is up.
2: We are not defending the women, or we are hiding the truth. Saying that women are also supposed to what? They deserve respect and dignity. That is what. That's why we are defending the women.
3: What is disrespectful about this?
2: Some men can't, they don't know how to control themselves when they hear what the child is not for you, the child is, and they start to insult the women and try to break their homes and all kinds of stuff.
1: Okay.
2: That's why we can't tell you.
1: All right, Margaret, yeah, you have just 60 seconds. Say something to Kwame A Plus about the bill.
4: Well, for me, I don't have any problem with the bill.
1: Okay.
4: If you are with a man and you realize the pregnancy is not his, just come clean.
5: No.
1: But your mics are awful. Into more science.
2: Let me finish.
1: Please.
2: Let me finish.
1: Relax.
2: Just
1: let's
2: come
1: finish.
2: Clean.
1: Yeah.
2: But you see, sometimes I wouldn't blame women much, in as much as I'm supporting the men. Sometimes the kind of situations, let me put it that way, that comes. He made mention of something like the man has low sperm count or something. See, okay. As obey for one. So sometimes the problem is maybe the man has low sperm count, but your mother-in-law will come and make it look like you are the one at fault. Now we're done a banner.
1: Okay.
2: So in as much as we are all advocating for this bill to be passed, please, the men, sometimes talk to your mothers.
5: Hey,
1: okay. Yo, talk to your mothers.
2: No, I'm
1: Your microphones are awful, so people are not hearing you. Yo, your microphones are off. You see, viewers, listeners, see, as I'm working, we need like best a 3 days crowd, because it's like the ladies are not willing to back down. DKB was so sad, but we have to end the episode. This has been the maiden edition of Z Logic. Selom. What are your views? just how we envisioned it, right?
3: Yeah, thank you guys so much, our panelists, for joining us to have this conversation. I mean, I know you guys have a lot to say. The girls have a lot to say.
1: A lot, I'm telling you, Charlie. We're not even
3: the girls,
1: today.
3: The girls.
1: But
3: we are not passionate.
1: But it is what it is. We'll continue.
3: It is what it is.
1: Please.
6: I'm asking for a song for this woman.
1: Okay.
7: When she.
1: All right.
7: Okay,
1: so. Yes. So that is it for the maiden edition of Z Logic today. That is it for the maiden edition of Z Logic today. 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But before we go, Selom says he has something to tell you.
3: Okay, so I want to wish Jifa Angela Gachi a happy birthday. May God bless and keep you always for me. 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You know, I'm so grateful. 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Z Logic is here to stay. It's for the Gen Zs. You know, join us and let's have a very good conversation.
1: Yeah,
3: my name is
1: Selom
3: Elliott.
1: Yeah. Z Logic is made by Gen Zs for Gen Zs. And thank you to our panel, DKB, Selom, Emmanuel, Lillian, Margaret, Belinda, Christabel, everyone who passed through, and to our man who even came into the studios to give us something. Thank you. Now, like I said earlier, you can bring your stories for the Choices and the Gist segments via our WhatsApp line, 059-415-7777. Thank you for being part of the conversation. This has been Z Logic. My name is Na Adole. Catch you next week. Bye.

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3: King Legacy, if love is the answer, my question is, why don't we live in love and cherish life, the greatest gift from the Most High up above? 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And the message is, give love and receive. Legacy, yeah. The world is so tense, and every man a hold him side a defense, yes. And everyone is against each other when we should be each other's keeper. The distance between us, we must fill that space with love. Together we right all the wrong. Together we all must get along. Together unite and be strong. Together King Legacy heal the nation. Back to feeling on a June X, I represent.
0: Easy.
4: No sound can hide from this judgment. This is the only Armageddon. Let them know.
0: Fire!
4: Any soon try to test, get confinement. King Legacy sound is the general. Run it well. A King Legacy sound, and well, he's a King Legacy, the same star general for real. The one man army. And what am I trying? Come swarm with. Show them over there with dance and business, King Legacy. The messenger
0: said that. Run it. Easy.

our Lord and Savior Jesus Christ. Wasn't this day revealed to us in the personality of His Imperial Majesty Emperor Haile Selassie I? He's the King of Kings and Lord of Lords, and He's the conquering Lion of the tribe of Judah. He's the elect of Jah, and He's the true light of this world. Revelation taught us that Christ would return in His kingly character. No more as a lamb to the slaughter, but as a conquering lion of a tribe of Judah. And the war between the Rastaman and Babylon is over. We have already conquered Babylon. Confusion. Because we are no longer ignorant of ourselves, because we know who we are. We are the children of the Most High. So the children of the Lamb must now unite with the children of the Lion. The promise of Abraham, Isaac, and Israel is that the kingdom of God will be established on earth. And the promise to David is that as long as there's a sun and there's a moon, there must be one to rule upon the throne of David. So His Imperial Majesty Emperor Haile Selassie I as a true descendant of King Solomon and Queen Sheba has come and established the restoration of the Solomonic dynasty upon the Davidic covenant. Not that we are religious, but we are spiritually conscious. If I had a vote between religion and politics, I would go for politics. You know why? In most countries, there is never more than three or two political parties. So there is not that much division among the people because of politics. But because of the word religion, there is so much division among our people.

Africans, asking them to move out of South Africa and go into their countries. South Africans claim that other African, you know, nationals who are there are taking their jobs. And they are entreating other African nationals to go into their countries by force. Killing some, beating some, denying some health care and all that. Imagine a pregnant woman in labor being asked to move out of this hospital. You will never give birth over here. The hospital is not for you.

Yes. We condemn this act. South Africans, we condemn this act. You understand? This is not right. And I'm wondering what the government of South Africa is doing about this. War! Rima! But listen, everything is all right. My name is King Lagazi, the 7-star general. Exactly 20 minutes gone into the hour 6 here on Asase, the voice of our land. This is Yard Settings, your most authoritative reggae dancer and sound system culture show. We want to bless God for today, the 16th of May 2026. We are here till 8 p.m. Yeah, man. Listen, we'll come your way with a segment, the top 10. And inside the top 10, that is where we pick and choose an artist. And we present the artist to you. Play 10 songs from the artist. And sometimes we invite the artist via Zoom or right in the studio for us to have a conversation. And then we can go into his songs. Sometimes we prefer to hear the lion's story from the lion itself. You understand? Yeah, man. We don't want his story and their story. We want our story. Our guest this evening is the one named Young Gavi. Ladies and gentlemen, he was born Fabien Friendly on the 17th of March 1982 in St. Andrew, Jamaica. He is a reggae singer, songwriter. You understand me? As I'm talking to you right now, he is not in Jamaica. He's far away in Panama. Because there was a show in Panama that he had to go and perform. So he's in Panama. And then he was like, Lagazi, trust me, man. I'm going to join you all the way from Panama. I'm not in Jamaica now. But everything is all right. I'll be talking to you from my hotel room. So everything good and everything blessed. Remember, my name is King Lagazi. This is Asase, the voice of our land. 99.5.

0: located on number 7 Fifth Circular Road, Cantonment, from the Kwaku Sechi Adu Studio. We blazing the fire. Well, I say I want in the Babylon, in the Babylon. And we blazing this fire pan South Africa with your dirty behavior. You understand me, towards other African, you know, nationals. And I'm wondering why they are not attacking the white people. Well, I was in South Africa. Yeah, man. And I saw how South Africans were appreciating, you know, Ogaja works from Japan. You understand me? All the black people went to him, taking pictures with him and all that kind of thing. And I realized that, yo, these people, they are into white people. They are even ready to clean the feces of the white people. Rastafari. We're talking about borderless Africa now. We're talking about the unification of the African continent. And look at how South Africa is behaving. And we have some people who are elite over there, and I don't know. Jesus Christ. Lord of mercy. My name is King Ladazine. Experimental disaster. Human animal chimera. Moving faster than the new world is. And listen, I don't want to waste too much time, yeah, man, until I step into the top 10 of the week. I have a lot of songs to premiere today. And trust me, Wolipa songs we have to premiere today. But I'm going to go into and talk to my artist in no time. But remember, I'm not doing this alone. I am here with Naro Bawa, the natural power. I am here with Empress Debbie, the ever sexy. Junior Maestro from Norway, far away. Technician on duty is the one named Sam. Yeah, man, together we present to you Yard Settings on Asase, the voice of our land. Jago deal with them right and proper. No remorse for the things they do. Gavi, young Gavi, I think you have to position yourself well, because where you are, look like the network is a bit, you know, bizarre and it's not good at all. You understand me? So you have to position yourself well, you know, at where the now it's okay. So you need to sit at somewhere I can get you like this on, you know, the camera. You understand me? Because everything is everything. Everything is all right over here. So this is Asase, the voice of Alan. My name is King Lagazi.
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2: Ming Productions. Young Garvey. You know, in these times, Babylon are rewired.

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Hey, Cerrone. We kill them with no fear. Jamaicans, when they kill. Hey! Why you try to pity them? When I'm a pity upon them. No mercy upon them. I lose them.

0: apologize for all the wrongs I have done. Voice of the man, Mr. Fabian Friendly, aka Young Javi, born on March 17th, 1982, inside St. Andrew, Jamaica. Yo, Sam, you know what I say? Gave dip on the life long time, and you know, capture him yet. How about that?
1: I love you and listening. Girl, you are my
0: Gave, just go back a bit and let the people them see the eye face. You understand me? You can hear me good? You can hear me? Gave, you can hear me?
2: Yeah, me can hear you, can hear you, man, but me search for a better spot because it sound like it like go in and out a little bit, you know?
0: Yeah, but where you there right now, where you are right now, look like the network is all right. Yeah. You understand me? But all I'm saying is, you don't...
2: Right, so
0: stay, yes. Yeah, man, you don't have to bring your ears close to the phone to listen. You understand me? You need to stay far a bit so that the people them can see your face. You understand? So, me, I wonder if, oh, no, I hear me good. Gavi.
2: Yeah, man, I hear you good. That's why I bring it to my ears. I hear you good, brother.
0: Jaja.
2: I'm sorry. Can you hear me?
0: Yeah, man. Me can hear you good, man. You sound perfect. You see me?
2: All right.
0: Me, I hear you loud good and clear and everything. You understand me? Yeah, man. Yeah, man, that is it, man. You understand me?
2: Yeah.
0: All right. So, people, and I hope you can hear me good. I hope.
2: Yeah, man, I hear good, magazine.
0: All right. Nice. So, ladies and gentlemen, let's cross over to Panama and deal with Young Gavi. You understand me? And you know, me and Young Gavi, we've been friends for Janu, almost a decade and a half or so. You understand me? Yeah, man. You know,
2: sure.
0: We've been friends for a very long time. And then when I went to Jamaica in 2024, I met him. You know, we had conversations and all that. And then I'm like, yo, listen, I go and put you on anytime I come to Ghana. Yeah, man. And I came to Ghana. He's released some few works, which we've been promoting over here day in and day out. And today we decided that we are going to put him on. And he's far away he's not in Jamaica now. He's in Panama for a show. You understand me? So he's inside the hotel and all that. And he had to be moving around to look for a spot where he can sit and talk to us. Young Gavi, how are you doing?
3: Easy.
2: Open active, King Lagazi. Give thanks to life, you know? Yeah, man, the precious gift is life, so we give thanks. We got the whole of Ghana. You don't know Africa. You don't know 360 worldwide, same? Stampede, big up yourself, brother. Then I cut like a bandit. One King Lagazi. And a two and a three.
0: I tell you, just a while ago, Stampede called me. And Stampede asked me, Lagazi, Why you want to interview Gavi and you not tell me? I'm a boy, me put out the flyer so me think so you see it. I said, no, you should have sent it to me, man, Lagazi. Don't do that. I say, all right, no, say, Fatima me general, everything good. And him say, all right, me, I go log in. I say, all right, log in and feel the vibe. So big up Stampede, any week part him there. You understand?
2: One part of Stampede.
0: You don't see it.
2: Real general, see?
0: Yeah, man. So, Gavi, talk to me. How is the vibe in Panama now?
2: The vibe in Panama, you know, we work up a radio station, get a great reaction from the people. And, you know, reggae music is globally recognized. And so, for instance, Jamaica, reggae music, you get a red carpet. So, Panama give us the red carpet as a reggae singer, you know, and then the history for Panamanian and Jamaican just tied the Jamaicans built the Panama Canal. Mm-hmm. There's a lot of Jamaicans in Panama right now. See, I have a city. A lot of Jamaicans, they stay back after the canal was built. Stay back and them live in Panama. So, yeah, Panama, welcome Jamaica, man. A stampede already set the blueprint for iron and so everything great.
0: We give thanks. So you said you them give you red carpet. You work a few radio stations. The people, them love you and all that. How is the how should I put this? You know, how is reggae music over there, like in general? How is reggae music in Panama?
2: All right. So reggae, you know, remember say, we have a new set of people have to carry the flag for reggae music. So there's not a lot of reggae artists being highlighted in Florida, but dancehall music in a whole. Panama. What we notice in Panama, them kind of glued to the 90s dancehall, same way. That look a dancehall sound that the world love. Panama still love that sound. So them not run down the chopping thing, them and the bad people things right now, which is good. You know, them stuck with the dancehall vibe, the Peter, the Peter Touch, the Bob Marley, the Shabba Ranking, the Beanie Man, the Bounty. Them still in them zone there, you know?
0: Mm-hmm. So what to the new crop of artists? I mean, you know, coming to, let's say, the early 2000s, you know, upwards and all that. I'm talking about warm to cultural music, warm to like lovers rock and all these things.
2: Well, the music in general took a change since the 2000s, and because we kind of adapt this chopping lifestyle, in our dancehall, you know. And we as American people and the youth them is adapting to it, but the world is not adapting to them type of style of reggae music. So them still glued in and stuck on reggae music, like bass, drum, hi-hats, you know, and original dancehall style, you know. So you see, the music lose love. So we're not talking about love anymore. We're not talking about tell people how to live anymore. See, the music lose love. So we're not talking about love anymore. We're not talking tell people how to live anymore. When I tell people the right things in the music, so

0: if we talk about young Giave, you know, who was born in St. Andrew in urban Jamaican ghettos and all that, who exactly are you? What kind of parents were you born to? How was your growing up like? Talk to us about that. Ghana is listening. Africa is listening.
1: All right. So, I was born from a mother and a father. My mother's name is Marcia Farms. Father name is Winston Finley. And music was a thing I grew up around in my household because my father played the bass guitar. My auntie, her name is Shirley Willis. She's like the Bob Marley of gospel music in Jamaica. Shirley Willis is called the Grace Shiller. She's the lead singer of the Grace Shiller. She sings songs like Can't Even Walk. All the songs where we bring people closer to Christ, you know. My auntie is the head of that. So as a youth, see my father playing instruments, see my uncle playing guitar, my auntie singing. So from a young age, I picked up the mic, started singing in church, you know. So the musical journey started from that side. Your ear looking nice coming in the lobby of the hotel.
0: No problem. See,
1: but it started from there. Started from there with my family. You know, just stuck with I and I growing up, you know.
0: All right. But so it means that everything started from the church. You is a church boy, right?
1: Yeah, man, I'm a church boy, man. All right. So almost I'm a church boy. My grandfather,
0: yeah.
1: On my father's side is a preacher.
0: Okay.
1: My grandfather on my mother's side is a preacher. So any part of the family me did that, me have to go to church. After sing, after read the Bible, after go Sunday school, Sunday meeting, youth service, like I grew in church totally.
0: Wow. So if you grew up in church totally and all that, why then do you turn to Rastafari?
1: All right, because the truth has set you free, you know. And the truth is the truth. You can't deny the truth, you know. And yeah, it's a teaching. We don't want to born a religion or a belief. And a person is entitled to believe what they want to. But the truth is the truth, you know. And certain religion was brought to us by the oppressors, you know, to keep us in line as slaves and to keep us not rebelling, keep us not revolting, you know. So when you can differentiate that part of the religion from Christ himself, from Haile Selassie, from God himself, because there's God in every race, in every face, you know. We choose Haile Selassie, a next man might choose Allah, a next man might choose Buddha, but that's because where you was brought up and who taught you the surroundings, you adapt to that. But it's still one God. I look upon it like God is a big tree where grow. And it have branches, and every branch is a different denomination, but it's still one God. One person make the world spin, make the wind blow, make the rain fall, you know. So whether you want to put a white face on him or a black face, that's your opinion, you know, but it's one God.
0: All right. I don't want to go into this issue of Christianity and Rastafari and the mere reason why, you know, because you did say you were searching for the truth. So I was tempted to ask you that. So is there any truth? So are you saying that there is no truth in Christianity, but there is truth in Rastafari rather?
1: One teacher love, one teacher life, one teacher hope to live, and one segregate, one separate the people, and right? Religion brings forth division. So yeah. We don't practice religion. We practice spirituality, which is universal, right? Mm-hmm. Biggest wars that's happening in the world right now is due to religion. Mm-hmm. And in the Bible you read, nobody killed as much people as the God in a Fidem Bible. Mm-hmm. They must have Fidem God wipe out entire communities just for one person's sin. Like, the Bible is so fabricated that you have to know how you read it. See, not saying it's untrue, but you can't take everything for truth. You have to just can separate fiction, right, from reality. And that is the thing about the Bible, right? So me going in church after a while, you start hear things that don't make sense. See, and when you start add up things and it don't make sense, it make you want to fall back because 2 and 2 are before all the time.
0: Yeah.
1: See, so you can't tell me 2 and 2 are 6.
0: Yeah.
1: Right, so... But now you can't force, right? So
0: yeah.
1: That's this.
0: All right, we give thanks every time, people. We're reasoning with

0: Young Gyavi, he's a Jamaican reggae artist, but right now he is located far away in Panama, not in Jamaica, because he went there for a show and, you know, to do media tour and get, you know, familiar with the, you know, the Panamanian system and all these things. You understand me? And we're having conversations on the top 10 of the week. His name is Young Gyavi. Gyavi, you grew up in a musical family, right? And, you know, your parents, your uncle them, your auntie them, your grandmama them, some preachers, some music and all these things. And your father played the bass guitar and all these things. But talk to me about, in terms of music, you know, like recording from the church, even though you sing in church and all that, when did you start put pen to paper and start write lyrics and say, all right, me can go in the studio and record it? You understand me? Or did you have any experience with, you know, sound system? Talk to me about it.
1: All right. Being in Jamaica, big up Father Romy, Exodus Nuclear, right? That's my uncle to Miles, right? So being around them, seeing the sound system growing up. But growing up in church, after Reese, like I said, 12, 13, when start the disorderly, you know, and you want to make your own mind and your own decision. And the things that was taught in church, it kind of confused me, because I ask questions, and why don't question God? And I always say, oh, can I not question something? So I'm just supposed to take anything you say. So from them start telling me don't question God, it start me straight from the church, because you have to question anything, you can't expect anything. And I end up pull out of church and pull out of music completely. But I always loved music. And then at that time I was in New York City, seeing, so I start mingling around with the rappers them and these people them, and me being in Jamaica, and you know them love Jamaica and New York, and build back that musical side there, and until, you know, they start pursuing it again, you know. But I had stopped it for a while, you know. But them say, when you have something, it's a love, you never lose it, see? So I came right back into the music and end up back in Jamaica now and build a studio called One Nation Music. And I started producing artists like Capitan, Mr. G, Ari Tadla, work with Mighty Diamond. Got signed to Leroy, said was the King of Reggae Bass line for a few years. And that's all for the works and music. When I started One Nation, when I came back to Jamaica, I wasn't really singing as much as producing, because the Yankee sound, the American sound was too much in my voice, you know. So I started just producing, you know, and then spicing myself naturally. And do people start telling me, say, oh, God, but you're really bad, and I need to pay attention to you, you know, and pay attention to your career, because you really sound good. And a lot of them didn't know I was singing from when I was a kid. So it was just coming back to me the more. And then being back in my culture now, as a youth, I always love Bob Marley. I always love reggae music. Reggae music sing redemption. Reggae music sing about Africa, freedom. Don't forget the ancestors, they hold on to your roots. And these things are facts, so they're easy to grab to from their facts, you know. And we just fall in love with reggae music totally, you know. And the fall in love of reggae music bring me to Farai, bring me to Rastafari, way of life, you know. And the truth is in the music, you know. We're not supposed to forget your ancestors, then. Don't forget Africa, right? Mm-hmm. Stay rooted and know there's a mission. The ancestors, them, fought for us to have certain rights. Now it's time for we to fight for the next generation to have certain rights. Because I heard them mention South Africa. I'm so disappointed in South Africa for the xenophobia. South Africa is the biggest form of divide and conquer. Africa in general, but South Africa. I said, how can you not accept another African saying they're not from South Africa? When Africa is one. Mm-hmm. Africa was divided by the Europeans for greed, you know. So when you're still working with that division in this time, and wallow with skin black, if you're going to America, you can go from California to New York, and nobody now gonna tell you can't move on, you can't have child. That's why to this day, big up Julius Malema, the EMF party, big up Ibrahim Triway, right? These are the people that I see trying to unite Africa. Because we need a United States of Africa. We need one language. We need one currency, one government. Because divide and conquer is a farm in Africa. That's where the biggest farm of divide and conquer is in Africa. So we need to be smarter as African. And believe me, like I say, disappointed in South Africa. There's a Ramaphosa is the president now down there. And he's a puppet to me. You know, we need Julius Malema to run Africa. The president of Africa needs to be Julius Malema, and the vice president is supposed to be Ibrahim Traoré. Right, unite the place, man. Stop make we look like a idiot as a people, man. The Indians don't fight. The Chinese don't fight each other. Latins don't fight each other. Why are we fighting each other?
0: Mm-hmm. That is the question. Why are we fighting each other? The Chinese don't fight themselves. The Lebanese don't do that. The Japanese don't do that. It is only Africans. You understand me? And you hear South Africans saying that we want you to go back into your country and go and fix your country. You guys are here taking our jobs. And
1: shame I'm like, on South Africa.
0: And I'm like, which jobs?
1: Shame on South Africa. Shame. They bring tears to my eye, you know. Mm-hmm. See the xenophobia that's happening in South Africa, you know. And this been going on for a while now, you know. Because mm-hmm. I sing a song about that. The song will say, we no want no xenophobia. Hey, we no need that in South Africa. Yeah. Say, we no want no xenophobia. And I sung that song like, it's not out yet. It's on my album produced by Leroy Sibley, but I sung that song because the pictures I was getting in and the videos I was getting in from South Africa, all them there deal with another African. And boy, I'm here telling you, I never see something hurt me that much. Really hurt, I'm see that, man. Come out of a country, go back to your country, but there's one Africa, bro. Like, where you want them to go?
0: This is serious.
1: Yeah, man. I burn a fire, man. Fire for burn upon South Africa until them change that system.
0: Seriously.
1: Stop burn fire upon South Africa until I think they change. See?
0: Seriously.
1: I'm glad where you are the lagers here. I felt so good to hear you on that topic today.
0: Yeah.
1: I'm missing your lagers here, man. You have to use the platform to inform and unite with nation because our ancestors them did it for we. It was our turn to do it for the other generation after us. And Africa need us.
0: Definitely, Gavi. Seriously, the South African issue has become like a pain in the ass. You understand me? You know, for all Africans,
1: yes,
0: and seriously, other Africans are begin to wake up like Jacob with them teacup, and them ready. You understand me?
1: Wake up,
0: you know, to make things happen, but. You know, sometimes two wrongs don't make right. You understand me? So we have to be careful in terms of how we handle the South African issue. I could see a lot of illiteracy. I could see a lot of ignorance, you know, in South Africa. You understand? Because these people don't even know their history. You understand me? When I was in South Africa just this March, when we went to Soweto, people were telling us that it was there I got to know that they say Mandela was a sellout. They don't rate Mandela. Everything is about Winnie Mandela. You understand me? And I'm like, what happened? And people were telling a lot of stories and all that. And I'm like, boy, these people, no
1: what wonder. It is, man, people forget that one of the biggest weapons, you know, mm-hmm. is not the bomb or the grenade, you know. Mm-hmm. One of the biggest weapons is misinformation, mm-hmm. propaganda, mm-hmm. right? And propaganda is what they use on the South Africans. Even about Nelson Mandela. Nelson Mandela gave his whole life for South Africa. How can you turn away from that man? Seeing when he dedicated more life. Bless up to Winnie Mandela because she did a lot. She kept his name alive while he was in prison. She was the reason why we sing song in Jamaica like, Winnie. Mm-hmm. Winnie Mandela, mm-hmm. she kept his name alive, right? But when Nelson Mandela came home, no, Nelson Mandela was a little bit older, and he just wanted to see a change more than he couldn't do everything. So what he did was, being the first black president, And we were supposed to continue the fight. Like, we're not supposed to criticize him for what he done. Mm-hmm. He done enough. If it was for him, it would have been still apartheid. A lot of things would have been the same in South Africa as it was for Nelson Mandela. So don't skip Nelson Mandela. You know, keep him high, because he was high to us as Jamaican and as black people.
0: Of course.
1: And still give the Queen, Winnie Mandela, which is a freedom fighter, a rebel, and a revolutionist. I would never take nothing from her, right? But don't forget what Nelson Mandela done for us as a nation and as a people. Don't water the man thing down South Africa.
0: Definitely. All right, ladies and gentlemen, it's 55 minutes going into the R6 here on Assassin, the Voice of Ireland. Our guest is the one named Yon Giavi, all the way from Panama, talking to us right now. And the vibe is going on well. So, Giavi, when you went to the States and you decided to come back to Jamaica with a One Nation, you know, music, you know, began to work, produce, you know, for artists like Capleton and the others and all that. And then people began to advise you that you have it. You can sing and all that. You know, I would like to know, which year was that? Which particular year was that?
1: All right. Let me go back in at the memory bank, you know. I would say about 2013 or 12, I was deep in the production side. Mm-hmm. And at the same time I kept recording. So if you was in the studio and I was either I'd build a rhythm or I got a rhythm to produce, I was testing myself while I was voicing other people. But I never put out my music. Mm-hmm. I just kept building myself back to get it back in my culture as a real Jamaican, because I spent a lot of time overseas, so it kind of take me from the root, you know. And I just stayed in and kept recording and sound like a Yankee sometime, and you know, adapt back to the culture, and the revolution spirit came out. Actually, you know, I got the name Yon Giavi when I was 18 years old in New York City. Mm-hmm. by a Muslim. Mm-hmm. And he was enlightening me to some things. Like he was saying, like I said to him one day, like, we are stupid as black people. I never forget. I said, black people are so dumb. Mm-hmm. Look how they do us in the world. And he said, Garvey, if I ever hear you call black people dumb again, don't ever talk to me again. Mm-hmm. I said, what you mean by that? He said, because we're not dumb. He said, you're looking at the reaction of the people. Mm-hmm. But you're not looking at the action. Mm-hmm. What made your people dumb? You know, and that's what a lot of people do. We look on the reaction of someone, and not the action that made someone the way they are. Mm-hmm. And when I got that point of view, it turned on a light in my head, like me, and say, yo, he said, look at Jamaica, this separation. Look at Haiti, this separation. Anyway, these black people, we're suffering. Look at we in America, we live in a ghetto. Liquor stores on every corner. Big apartment, project buildings, so you can inoculate those areas with drugs and guns. Because when you have projects, it's easy to contain the narcotics in a zone. So they put us in projects to contain the narcotics and lock you up and everything they need to do. Mm-hmm. So when I got that information, it gave me a reason to fight, because I'm like, hold on, there's somebody really fighting my nation to this day, right? And it just gave me that highlight there. And every time me and him reason, I started putting my inputs in what he's saying. They eventually told me, you know, say you're acting like Marcus Garvey. Mm-hmm. You know, say your name Yon Giavi as of today. Mm-hmm. And that name stuck with me longer than my real name.
0: Wow. Wow. So,
1: yeah, man.
0: When you came back now, like 2013, 2014, producing all these big artists, you know, with your label, One Nation, you know, music and all that, how was the response like? How was it like working with all these big artists, you know, like the Capletons and the rest?
1: All right. Big up, King Shango, One Capleton. Them time, I never have no money really for Vice Capleton. You can't just come out and do it. But Capleton is a person where if you see you as a ghetto youth and you're trying and your product sound good, he's not going to charge you damn near nothing. To me, I know if I was special or lucky, because what I gave him to record that song, I saw Capleton gave it to some people right away. Like the money didn't even touch his hand. And I wouldn't even say how much it was, because it was less than what people pay for a dubplate from Cape Town. Right, and same to Mr. G, Ari Tadler, I had a good rhythm, good vibration, and I had a motivation to push the music, you know. So they said, all right, come in one, and then the name was One Nation. So they were like, let me do it. And I give thanks to this day for Cape Town for that, Mr. G, Ari Tadler, because forever I wrote those songs, and I was the person that create them, you know. And I respect the item for that lesson, you know.
0: All right. We give thanks every time. And you're now working with the greatest bassist of all time. That is Leroy Sibbles. I think I spoke to Leroy's Sibbles on this particular show, and he gave you some accolades, you know, and all that. How is it like working with such a legend?
1: Ah, man, I would say a privilege and an honor, right? A young artist like I and I to be produced by the general, which is Leroy Sibbles, the king of reggae bassline. His contribution to reggae music is countless. A lot of artists. Right now, Father Sibbles built some rhythm that I think every DJ in the whole world got up on them already. Satamasagana, Pastor Kochi, or you name it. You know, that was one man playing the bass behind it, you know. And for him reach out to me, because actually Father reached out to I and I. He was in Florida. And there are some sound people, City Sound, big up Jason. And Jason said, you're an artist in Jamaica, and then bad name, Young Garvin. And listen to him song them. My father listened to the song them, and listen to the song them. And then they called me from Jason for him. And I picked the phone, Mr. Jason, what's up? I'm saying, I'm Jason, man. I'm Leroy Sibbles, man. You're a body in the artist. You sound good. When I come to Jamaica, I think I'm going to work with you. Take my number. And when I come down, I call you. And he came down like 2 weeks later and called me. I say, yo, I'm deep on the ground, and I come to the studio. And that day when I went to the studio, it was Bob Andy. Rest in peace to Bob Andy's soul. You know, he was there. And Father Sibbles and some other people. And him just say, oh, sing some song, man. I will go out here. And then they sing me a sing. And Baba and they say, yeah, man, sign him in bad. Baba and they say, sign him. Because Baba and is even in the Cool Native video. Because yeah. He decided that.
0: Yeah.
1: And he was in England. And he said, he might go shoot theme part of England and send it to Jamaica to be in the video. Respect Baba and because he raped me as an artist, as a young revolutionist, you know. And from that day, Father said, you must sign him. You know, we're not signed to him anymore, but we're still working together. We recorded an album called Reincarnation. Mm-hmm. Reincarnation is the name of the album. That's not released yet, right? It has Cool Natty on it, One More Sad Song. Released about 4 singles from it and about 4 music videos. Mm-hmm. And later on this year, the album should be coming out, but it's a great album, you know, called Leroy Sibbles, King of Reggae Bassline, is a producer and composer. Fab Five Bands, you know, which is another legend, musician. Bunga Herman, big percussion. Bunga Herman playing things for Bob Marley. Then you have Dalton Brownie as a guitarist. And then you have Leroy Sibbles as the bassist, right? And it was mastered by Steve, mixed and mastered by Steve Stanley and Fata. So it's like, all the recipe that create the fine music that we love growing up, then put all of that in a Young Gabby album, you know?
0: Wow.
1: I feel privileged, you know?
0: This is serious.
1: Yeah, real roots and culture reggae. Yeah. Yeah, my roots and culture reggae, man. Me must be the man that make it, make this in this modern time with a modern sounding artist. So you get It's a nice thing for the nation. Cause me attack the things them, you know.
0: Yeah.
1: Revolutionist style, the Jacob Miller, Peter Touch. You understand?
0: Yeah,
1: man. Bob Marley, mentor. You know, we're talking what needs to be said.
0: Yeah, man. Yeah, man. But Gavi, I give thanks for all this information. You understand? Because people need to know about that. Let me take you back a bit into sound system culture. You understand me? I was trying to pick your opinion on whether you ever work with some sound system, like growing a rap sound system, like singing on a sound system and all these things. I have heard a couple of sound systems play you on dubplate, and it was like wicked. And I'm like, but wait.
1: Wicked.
0: You understand me? I'm like, but wait. Tell me about this dub plating. When did you start cutting dubs? And who first took you to the studio, man. You understand me, to go cut a dub? Which sound system did you voice for?
1: All right. So honestly, now, when I started putting out music, right, and the sound man, they used to lick me for dubs. Because I didn't grow up in the sound culture where if you're a DJ on the sound, but I listened to it, and I'm familiar with it, right, being a Jamaican, but that era was kind of past me. But when I first was asked to sing dub, I used to just sing the song and call the sound name. Because I used to tell myself, say, I'm not going to sing nothing negative. Even if it's a killer sound, I'm not going to kill nobody, not even sound. I'm not, my voice is not supposed to kill anything, right?
0: And yeah.
1: A couple years well, nobody could get me to say killer sound. When I say, oh, big up your sound, I just didn't like the word killing my music, yeah. Right? And my brothers and CMJ for City Eat said to me, oh, Garvey, everybody kills sound, brother. I have to kill sound, king, man. It don't mean nothing, man. Let's separate that. Let's change it from, you're not killing nobody, Garvey.
0: You have to kill a sound.
1: I said, all right, you need to, man. And from my start, kill sound, I am the sound killer. Yeah, man, but in a dub plate, man. Murder any sound, man.
0: Yeah, but so talk to me about the sound system you first, you know, recorded a dub plate for.
1: The first sound system I recorded a dub plate for was Exodus Nuclear, which is Father Romy. And then him play my dub them for the great Ricky Chupa, for the original Showtime. Ricky, yeah. Chupa linked me up and said, Gav, you're a bad man. Take some dub for me, man. For my song, some dub for Ricky Chupa now, and him start. Because Ricky Chupa is a selector, man. Mm-hmm. When him asks young artists for a dub plate, he's not keeping it in the box, you know.
0: Yeah.
1: You can't expect your dub to play on the biggest platform, because his intention is to bust art. If not stay like some sound man, get your dub and just keep it in the one box and wait for your boss, then want to play your dub.
0: Yeah.
1: No, he's involved in making your career live. So when Ricky Chupa start playing me, you know, all the sound man them start calling me, yo, Garvey, how much for that dub? The guy want a dub, man. I suck up, we start get a look a name in the dub world to Ricky Chupa, right? And big up Pink Panther, the original 7-star general, another sound killer, right? And yeah, man, I just say it go, you know?
0: All right.
1: I know Legacy have some bad Gavi dub here. Don't make Legacy fooling in there. Legacy was shooting with Gavi.
0: I mean.
2: Easy.
0: Yeah, man. So, let me pick few messages on our Facebook. Starboy says, I'm watching you live and Claire at Ahafo. Mim Airport. All right, big up to all the Ahafo Mim Airport people, them listening. Kojua Free says, King Lagos, in maximum respect.
1: Big up.
0: Watching you live from Elubo in the western region of Ghana with my son, Nana Yao Sabing Asante Sechere, and also who just completed his BEC exams in Tema. Okay, Nana Yao, congratulations to you on completing your BEC successfully.
1: Congratulations, yeah.
0: Yeah, man, straight. And then we have Nikisha Blair. Nikisha Blair says, watching you live from Jamaica. Big up to all my Jamaicans on the live on Facebook. Yeah, man.
1: Yeah, man.
0: Yeah, man. Keep your messages them
1: one
0: coming.
1: King Lagazine.
0: Every time, Gavi. I mean, man. Slassy, I know. Every time. So, Rascalio. Rascalio from Fire Crew Sound says, big up me artist. Big up young Gavi. Fire Crew Sound international artist. Young Gavi. Me artist is a real sound killer. That is coming from Rascalio.
1: Sound killer. Hey. Pick up yourself in a thin wire, you know. You don't know Fire Crew Sound.
0: Yeah, man.
1: Yeah, man. Up and active, my brother.
0: Yeah, man.
1: Representing CMW King.
0: Yeah, man. Straight. So, Keep your messages coming. If you have any question for young Giavi, just forward the question them in, and I'm going to read it out for young Giavi. But let us know, in this journey of music that you have been doing as an artist, you know, talk to us about your down moments. You know, I don't know if at a point in time you'll be like, oh, what is going on in this industry? Yo, I have to put down and maybe switch career or something. You know, talk to us about that. Has there been any time where you feel like you want to quit?
1: Man. All right, two things, right?
0: Mm-hmm.
1: Being a conscious and a revolutionist artist, right? It's not in. It's not the in thing now. So if you choose that route there, which is the ancestor, them choose it for I and I, I might get the name Young Giavi. But if that is your mission, don't do it for money. Don't do it for hype. And don't think that it's going to be 1, 2, 3, because what's good take longer to go through, right? So the love have to be, if you have the love for music, number one. So if you love music more than money, and you have to love the fact that you have a voice, and your voice is supposed to use to help people, right? Your voice would use to lift up a nation. And if you don't get that out of your voice, you're not using it, right? A lot of people tell me, Giavi, if you sing a bad man song in there, bust a long time, you know, and if you bust a long time in a Giavi, but if me I go bust to negativity, I will never bust, because I would never sing negative saying. So I won't mislead a nation to make millions, like a lot of artists do. But now I burn the fire upon some money, you know? But when you mislead a nation to make millions, you mislead your own kids, your own family, them, right? It come back 360. And most of the artists, they would dwell in a negativity, sing negativity. They live negative. Carter just a come home, see my father son, him just a come home and gone back to jail. See Tam Lee there, see Sticks there. See, you name them, say Rising King, you name them. So negative breeze, negative, right? So
0: yeah.
1: When you do positive music now, it's not the music that kill you. It's most of the time, it's the system that don't want you to lift up your nation, like they did to Bob Marley, like they did to Peter, like they did to all our greats, them, the Nelson Mandela, our freedom fighters, them. It's not a coincidence that everybody that preached positivity to a nation, them die, them kill them. And we don't take that as a problem as a people. And the people that teach negative, they don't kill them, because negativity is self-destruction. So when you sing negative, they not have to kill you, because you kill yourself already. Positive people, though, they have to create a way, they have to take you out, because the people won't kill it, because they understand your job. And you're programmed to uplift them, right? But negativity, that's what I'm ever saying every time I come past here. I say positive thinking equals to positive results. Free your mind from negativity, where love should is free. Negative, the world is so negative that you don't benefit none from negative, but negativity, right? So my advice now go that way. They said, me, I forgot boss negativity. When I now get you, Giavi. And one of my disappointments, I would say, in music is the fact that to see that them putting conscious music on a back burner because they want to deal with hype and they want to mislead a nation, right? So people like me, you know, we become, oh, I'm all right, man. And then some man, where I play that, them song I want to play, this one I listen to, right? And to see that the inner one system where you have to pay to sing positive song, because me being young Garvey and the music I sing, I shouldn't have no pay all the problem. I shouldn't have selected taking money from me. I shouldn't have raided people. They just been know, say, these music are needed, because negative misleads. So we need some more positive artists for boss. Saying, can positive artists create positive youths? Negative artists create negative youths, right?
0: Mm-hmm.
1: Or can I say that? If your artist is a bad man artist, you're going to want to be a bad man. If I'm sing about gun, you're going to want a gun as a little youth. You know? If I'm going to talk about bleach out in face, you're going to want bleach out your face too. You know?
0: Yeah.
1: See? All right. When Sizzler the bus in the 90s, right?
0: Mm-hmm.
1: You see how much people turn rasta?
0: Mm-hmm.
1: Black woman and child. Yeah, nobody wasn't bleaching, because he was the role model for the youth then.
0: Mm-hmm.
1: So if you're not bust a conscious youth, for the youth, them have a conscious role model, welcome to the nation.
0: Mm-hmm.
1: So I'm really disappointed. I'm fed up. I'm upset. But to me, as a fighter, we're not going to give up. We never give up seeing, but I don't need to see the importance of positive music, bro. It's very important. When I sing a redemption song, We're not reminding people about xenophobia in South Africa. Nobody cares. How can you not care about your country where them take we from? First thing first, you can't take me, my ancestor them from Africa. Show me in America, that's someone in France, that's someone in Europe, and then you ask me which part me come from, me tell you Jamaica. No, bro, I'm living in Jamaica, no, but I'm African. You can't take me from somewhere and put me in another place. And me say, yes, me come from. No, where you took my ancestor them from? Mm-hmm. Yes, me come from. So I'm forever African. I'm African till I die. See, like Kuta Kinte, mm-hmm. never change the root, bro.
0: Definitely.
1: See, and that's the mind I have towards this music thing. See, my music to me is my weapon against the system. When I go vice, I record a song, I think about the issues to tackle. I think about what can I sing to benefit my people? What can I sing to uplift a person? Like, I don't want to mislead people. That makes no sense to me, Rasta.
0: All right. Oh, my God. And because of some of these conscious lyrics and all these things, it's very difficult for cultural, you know, artists to get bus quick. And you see a man come sing about woman underpants and woman do this and batty jar this and that. And before you see the artist...
1: And it make millions.
0: Yeah, you understand me? And I keep saying that, but what is happening? It look like people are into negativity. So anytime you feed them with that, trust me, you know, people kind of get agitated. You understand me? You know, they kind of go into it. It's like you wake them up. You understand me? And they are quick to respond, you know, to it. And sometimes it do surprise I. You understand? Because we have a lot of artists who can use their platforms, you know, to change things, but they don't do it. They don't do it. You understand me?
1: I would sell them sellout. They sell out for money. Mm-hmm. Sell out for vanity. See, to me, that's a form of selling out. That's selling your soul, because when you don't care about nobody but yourself, not even your own family you care about, seeing how come your things say, my father, youth end up locked up for murder. Because mm-hmm. you never care about nobody else when you sing all the negativity. So it fall back on your son. Mm-hmm. Seeing I see your son go jail for murder and come home, and guess what? I'm gone back to jail again. Because why? The curse that you put on the family, bro. Since the cartel come home now, cartel are trying best. I believe in conversion. I believe in change. Because mm-hmm. I was once a tough youth too. Mm-hmm. So I believe that a man can change and reinvent himself, like I see cartel do, mm-hmm. right? And cartel say, "Nah, sing no more gunman song." Nah, and God love that. Where you do, the universe love that. Mm-hmm. I have a life situation where him could have never come home. Mm-hmm. So instead of him come home being the same negative person, he came home and said, "God is the greatest." Mm-hmm. I respect cartel for that. See?
0: Mm-hmm. Mm-hmm. All right.
2: Easy.
0: Ladies and gentlemen, it's like we've been talking and talking and talking. Young Yave, he's got this one titled, What If? You understand me? I will come back to him for us to premiere the Sammy Dedo, you know, which, you know, he did that cover. You know, original song was by Eric Montemoris. And Eric Montemoris is 84 years young, you know, he's still alive. Macquarie Mama, like 2-3 weeks ago, he was with Jahari Tower, you know, in America. And Jahari Tower called me and said, "Legacy, see the legend, yeah? You understand me?" And true that the man voice too tune for me.
2: Easy.
0: I said, "Boy, he voiced the Sammy the Doe for me." You understand me? So let's listen to What If from Young Gavi, and they will come back to come and wrap it up, and they will premiere the Sammy the Doe as well. Yeah.

0: No one feels my pain, they only know my songs. Gavi, talk to me. What exactly inspired this? What was going through your mind whilst recording this particular song?
1: Oh, man, if I can't tell you, like I see, it's just most of my songs, a lot of my songs, all my songs, I'm really feeling what I feel like. I write what I feel and what I think. And I was just sitting and thinking that kind of stress right now. I'm going to see my daughter in a years. I'm going to see my son in a years. I'm fighting this career for years now and like them try to lock me out of the game, man. All I want to do is best in nation with positivity. Right? And I'm like, yo. Like, I'm depressed, you know, because depression is real. You know? I feel down. That song came through. I was feeling down, you know. And I said, no one feels my pain. They hardly know my song. They hardly know my song. They don't really know it. And then I said, no one feels the rain until it's falling down. So you can't feel my pain because you don't know what's inside, see? You can't feel the rain until it's falling, but you can't see it, but you can't feel it. Right, so what I feel inside, don't you try to compare. I try to keep a smile, but I'm holding back the tears. And I'm thinking, what if I was a bad man artist? Somebody said, what if I change wrong? Pick up a gun and start terrorize Trenchstone. Get out and do the same thing at Anatone. No loving at the tone, I'm going to come around tone. What if me change up? If me trim my rasta when I wake up? What if me start pre-positive and conscious? What if I adapt me off a door to get the bus? What if me trade my keyboard for a rifle? What if for me, I'm the 13th disciple? What if the night when Jerry get killed, the gunman would have busted pan Ito? Got my friend get killed right in front of my face and I end up not getting shot. Me dropping out some bushes same way when I was a youth. This is things years ago. And I'm like, what if he would have shoot me too? No, and it's all based on real things. I said, what if I never go to prison for the years because I was in prison for a couple of years? Then I said, what if the Bible not real? I just hear say. What if my mother did have an abortion? What if every time when you see me, you have a caution? What if? You know, so that song is strictly reality, strictly my life, and there's no fiction in that song. That's just me, all true. Like most of my songs, all of my songs.
0: Wow. Wow. Wow. This is serious. Let's talk about the Healing Gully rhythm now. You understand me? By, you know, the genius. but why did you decide to go that way?
1: Sammy Plant.
2: Easy. Easy. Assassin Radio. Assassin Radio.
3: Lord,

0: from the hill and gully with him. This is young Giavi. Giavi.
1: Easy.
0: Giavi. Giavi, you can hear me?
1: Easy.
0: Giavi.
1: Easy.
0: We can't hear you. Look like...
2: No weapon at farm against this interview shall prosper. You know, said the phone over here, come like too hot. The phone. The interview hot, like I say, the phone. Phone up.
1: Easy.
0: The phone hot.
2: Yo, man, I tell you, I think over the temperature hot. So, yeah, the truth in it is hot in it.
0: I tell you.
2: Yeah, I...
0: Yeah, man. Talk to me about... Sammy Dedo.
2: All right, Sammy Dedo, if you listen to the issue of Sammy, you know.
0: Yeah.
2: A bad mind killed Sammy, you know.
0: Mm-hmm.
2: Sammy plant piece of stuff down on a gully, and it beer till it killed poor Sammy, right? So I get that rhythm now, and the rhythm around the place, big up Steve and the genius, and me and the people, I'm going to put some keynote thing on, some bad man thing, like, oh, can you approach a vintage rhythm scene with certain lyrics and certain language. So I said, all right, young Gabby, I'm going to show them all this year. I'm going to grab something from the root, like Sammy Dedo, and I'm going to put my own verse on it and make it one so we can keep a root and keep a present, right? And that's why I really advise on that rhythm, just for the simple fact that I don't like what the artists them I deal with this rhythm that's so historical to music, you know. Somebody that one day me I hear the rhythm and Sammy just bust out of my head. Sammy plant piece of condom and goalie. And that was it for me, you know.
0: We give thanks every time. Up and active every time.
2: I'm good.
0: Yeah, man. Yeah. Yes, I. We give thanks every time.
2: Yeah, better.
0: Yeah, man. So,
2: Boy, you know, some of those drop out that year.
0: Oh, God.
2: You said the devil can't win.
0: Yo, me say, no weapon fashioned against we shall prosper.
1: Easy.
2: No weapon as farm against we shall prosper.
0: Definitely, man. So, when exactly are you going back to Jamaica?
2: Actually, I have a show tonight.
0: Mm-hmm.
2: In Panama, right? And last time I'm leaving, 7th of my... Yeah, I'm on an interview. Yeah. Thank you. Everybody come check for me.
0: All right.
2: Thank you. All right.
0: Yeah, man.
2: Yeah. That's love. See them?
0: Yeah, man. Definitely.
2: Yeah, bro.
0: Yeah, man.
2: Yeah, man. So tomorrow, actually, in Alagazi, the flight leave out from Panama about 8 in the morning.
0: Okay.
2: So I'll be back in J.A. by 12 o'clock tomorrow. I've been here for 10 days doing it.
0: Oh, okay.
2: It's a nice like a vibration. And
0: we give thanks.
2: Meet some new people and send out the positive vibration all over. Make them know, say, reggae music is still alive. Conscious music is still alive. And we are carrying the torch straight through.
0: Definitely. All right. So all the people who want to link up Giavi, you know, where should they go? And then give us a socials where people can reach out to you also. And in case someone wants to do business with you, Doublet, 45, anything, you know, how are they going to link you? Let us know. All right.
2: You can link King Lagazi is number one. You can't link Lagazi anything. Yeah, because that money, I'm a brother.
0: Definitely.
2: Seen, and you don't know, on our platform, it's Young Garvey. 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That's 876-474-0901. Other than that, Young Gabby on all digital platforms, Spotify, Google Play, iTunes, Amazon, right? And I have like 20 something music videos on YouTube. Cool Natty has bidded to it. I have a song named No War that I just got a write up for in the newspaper because I'm singing about the war that's happening right now in Iran and Israel. And I wrote the song 3-4 years ago. So they must say, oh, Gabby, I sing about this 3-4 years ago and this I go on now. You know, but I just, them conscious men, they eye deep on. So just Google me, YouTube me, don't be afraid. Share the music, the positive vibration to the world, because the more people that's tuned into the music and Young Gabby, the more conscious people are going to get into the world. That's how I see it, you know. So just follow the vibration, link up King Legacy, big up Leroy Sivers, the king of reggae bassline, see, big up Top Notch Sound, big up High, right, big up Casa de Valley. You know, a promoter have been in Panama right now, right? I, you know me, I said, let's big up everybody, man, from Jamaica to America to Europe to France, Germany, everywhere. Africa, my home. I can't wait to come to Africa. And just know, it's a positive is alive, man. I have that look feed, right? It's there. Mm-hmm. They don't put it in your face, mm-hmm. but if you search, you shall find. You know what I'm saying? Eh? Search, you shall find. Don't take with them gear. And another thing is a legacy, right?
0: Mm-hmm.
2: It's not that people prefer negative music, you know,
0: mm-hmm.
2: but it's what they've been fed, right?
0: Yeah.
2: They've been fed this by media, by just the radio personnel, them get what them feel, them end up liking it. Music is repetitive. Whatever you hear all the time, you end up liking.
0: Mm-hmm.
2: So it's not what people want they're getting. They're getting what they're giving. Don't forget that. Saying conscious music need to be fed just like negative music. Give it to them. But them can't recite it. Can't sing it in their head because unconsciously it has to change them. All right? They say, Bob Marley, you know, one thing before we touch out. Bob Marley to me was the prime blueprint for people to see how powerful conscious music is. When Bob Marley bust out into the world, there was no white rasta in him. There was no Japanese Rasta in him. Nobody to say Haile Selassie was God in him. This one man from Trenton, from Jamaica, sing conscious music and brought a nation together by blood, not by skin. One blood, he done it, right? So you white, you black, you Chinese, but we still bleed the same, still live the same. Bob Marley done that through reggae music. And the big distribution companies, the Sonys, the Atlantic, all these people that run music, they didn't know, to me, they didn't know the power of music. So Bob Marley was, to me, experiment. But then realized that our white people are turn Rasta. They might make people believe in Haile Selassie. Them reminding people about Africa, reminding people that we are African, reminding people that we are old repatriation. So you as a big record label, no, you don't want to market the music that remind people that Uno Owe and Africa should be united. So true music make money, no, then the side say, kill Bob, because they killed Bob, you know.
0: Mm-hmm.
2: And they couldn't stop his work because the work was already done, right? But they decide that we need to make money out of music same way, but we can't make money out of music that teach a nation. So they don't want the music to teach. They want the music to sing negative so negative artists can self-destruct. Negative artists is doing Babylon work. You're doing Babylon job. That's why Babylon don't kill you, kill yourself. See? You self-destruct. Every negative artist like a self-destruct one day because of sweat. Go you sow and you reap. And you reap what you sow. See? So if you sow negativity, you're going to reap that shit. Excuse my language. See? So, yeah. We choose to fight oppression, fight depression, fight the system through music. Right, because we know the power of music. So we just want the young gather fire, catch a fire, so we can help fix back the nation. See?
0: All right. We give thanks every time Young Gyavi, you know, for talking to us
2: King Legacy
0: on Asase, the voice of our land. And you know how the thing go already. You are one phone call away from me, so everything is everything. I am humble vibes says, I am humble vibes. Just tune in, everything is all right. Junior Zamani says, we live with King Legacy and Young Gyavi on Asase, the voice of our land.
2: Vibe, you know, me humble vibe of a song right now, God. money off a mix, seeing? So I'm look out for that song, man. I'm going to be up on our digital platform soon, seeing?
0: Definitely.
2: Big up Cast of the Valley. Big up on the whole team. Big up Crucial. Big up 10 Brain, seeing? You see my day in Panama way right now.
0: Yeah.
2: Right? Big up Bagpak Lean for us, right? Big up the whole team, man. You don't know, man. It's not a dream, man. We're living it, see?
0: Yeah, man. And Jamaican reggae artist by name Roughed Up Rock, I says, give thanks. Give thanks for life. You know, thank you, Mama Africa, for your love and support. Big up King Lagazi. Him say, real talk, Rasta. Him say, whatever you're saying is real talk. Junior Zamani says, great interview. Junior Zamani says, Lagazi, can you please tell Young Yavi, can you tell us a story behind one of your favorite songs you have written? What's your dream collaboration in reggae music? And what should fans expect from you next?
2: About 10 questions, not in a one, man. Alright. Alright, we'll tackle it now. What you can expect from Young Gavino, you know, is consciousness, uplifting, love, teaching, remembrance about where we came from, because a root that don't know where you came from, you can't grow if you don't know your past. So I teach the past, I teach the present, I teach positivity, right? So I expect that. And one of my dream collaborations right now, you have to wake up about three artists. You have to wake up Bob Marley. You have to wake up Michael Jackson. You have to wake up Peter Tosh, right? And that would be my dream collaboration. But right now, there's artists I still work with, you know, when I call the name, but when you're positive and your heart clean and you mean good for the nation, I will sing a song with you, bro. He or she, just be conscious and be on a mission for the people.
0: Okay.
2: And I'm with you.
0: All right. So Zeal Tone says, big up Young Yavi, great artist. It's a great interview, King Lagazi. We give thanks every time. We're leaving Young Yavi finally. He's got a show this, you know, tonight, and he had to go and maybe do some rehearsal, sound check, and all these things. So we're not going to keep him too much to ourselves. Gavi, I would like to say thank you so much for your time and space, and we want to end with Cool Natty.
2: Rastafari, big up Zell, big up Zell Zone from UK, and a top selector revolution. It's a big Arab scene. She plug into Young Gavi. Big up DJ Edith, right? Big up everybody's a part of the positive vibration as helping Young Gavi forward, to bless the nation, right? It's always love, it's always appreciation, it's always respect, see?
0: Respect every time.
1: Easy.
3: That's the forest, last says with an eye.

0: maximum respect to Young Giave every time for talking to us. Ladies and gentlemen, yeah, man. We'd like to say, you know, thanks so much to him and the team over there in Panama, making sure that everything is all right. Sam, we're done, so you can take the you know, and bring the host. That we have some songs to premiere. You see it? Oh, yeah, man. Quick and fast. All right. That is it. Ladies and gentlemen, his name is Spade 876. And over here, Spade is giving us a warning that not every friend request is real. Some come as fake.
1: Easy.
0: Some come to destroy you. So beware of those friend requests
1: Easy.
0: That comes in, and these people pretend as if they are God on earth.
1: Easy.
0: A lot of them are fake. You understand?
1: Easy.
0: So you have to be very careful. Spade, talk to them. Oh.

not every friend request is genuine. Be careful who you power with. Be careful who you allow into your zone, who you allow into your lane. Be careful. A lot are in to destroy you. A lot are carry go bring come. You understand me? A lot are gossipers. They are in to spy on you and go let your secrets out and all that. So be careful. The people you sit and drink with.

Ladies and gentlemen, there is one thing I am refusing to do. To power with a switcher, them. No, sir. I now power with no switcher. We have some people that can keep people around them for long. Anything you do with them, don't succeed. Anywhere you go, you understand me? Them I go switch. You understand me? Like socket. I don't deal with sad people. That is why Ganguly is advising us on the 14th parish rhythm. Ganguly says, switch up.

0: people. Oh, God, the 14 parish rhythm. Lady the Flame. Me believe in a me. Lady Flame says, you have to believe in yourself. She is believing, you understand me, in herself. So you have to do the same. There are a lot of people on this earth who don't believe in themselves. They don't believe they can make it. They don't believe they can progress. They don't believe they can move forward in life. No, sir. She said, cross that. Believe in me.
1: You see in that life? Yeah, man. You are people around you. Where them always claim that them are your true friends.
2: True, true.
1: And then when the hard obstacles and problems them come,
2: yep.
1: When you look around, you not see nobody.
2: Yeah, yeah, yeah.
1: All cards pan deck. Grab a bag, pull up the basket. Watch the haters, them a pray and a pray. Yeah. Cause I see ya win the game while them a reset.

0: Gucci, yeah.
1: Come it's in. A thank you, Legacy.
0: Yeah. I'm in a winner, yeah, sweep nobody.
1: He is a Ghanaian based in Europe. His name is the one named Johnny Banton. You understand me? He is from the seaside in Accra. You understand? Don't ever mistake him for anybody. His name is Johnny Banton. Ladies and gentlemen, this one is pretty like a bird. Yo, the way you go out there and look for this music on all the guitar stores. Pretty like a bird. Yes, of course. She pretty and she sexy.
0: Giant to time. Time to time.
1: Yeah.
0: Giant to time. Right to right.
1: Listen, listen, listen, listen.
0: One in a million alone can get it.
1: Brother Legacy. Pull it up from the top again.

Ladies and gentlemen, on the Hill and Gully rhythm, this is Kojo Kombolo, and this one is The Gate. Which gate is he talking about? What kind of gate?

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1: Yo,
0: fly out
1: the gate.
0: Food up the floor, everybody feel it.
1: Could you come on talking the things them?
0: Yo, fly out the gate. Enough talent, me boss from way back when.
1: The man said enough talent, him boss from way back when. And what exactly happened?
0: Fly out the gate. Yo, food up the floor, everybody feel it. Yo, kick out the gate.
1: Talk to
0: Yo,
1: them.

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That is the Young Dada. Ladies and gentlemen, on the hill and gully rhythm, this is Mo Spence, Monique Spencer. This one is Jamaica Nice. Mo Spence, talk to them. Mm-hmm.

Ladies and gentlemen, everything is everything. Everything is all right. About time to pack up and go. But we have one song to play and then we can say good night. This is coming from my artist, Jahai Tower. Jahai Tower says he loves Africa. So the foolishness we are going in South Africa must be careful. You understand? Because we are preaching the love of Africa, you know, to the rest of the world. So South Africa alone can be putting on uncouth behavior. No, South Africa, wake up, Nigeria cup with your tea cup, and change your bad character. This is coming from Jahai Tower. Jahai Tower says, sweet motherland, sweet Africa, me love you.

Conscious Ahosu Agbemenu says, blaze it up. Debbie Nana Ekria Day says, more fire can cool. Kwekumensa, a.k.a. Moking, the granddaddy of the dance, says, juggling, cack up, calm down, calm down. You know,

God be the glory and God be the honor. As there was a beginning, so must the end come. On behalf of the production crew, talking about Narubawa, the natural power. Yeah, man, alongside Empress Debbie, the ever sexy junior maestro from Norway, far away. Yeah, man, technician on duty, the one named Sam. We say Asante San for tuning in, and to our guest, Young Yavi, for joining us all the way in Panama, even though he's got a show. You know, the man spends some quality time with us, talking, you know, about himself and music and Africa, etc. Yeah, man. We'll be here tomorrow to serve God and country once again. And tomorrow, we're talking to one of the famous, you know, dancehall artists from urban Jamaican ghettos. You know, the day we spoke to Papa San on this particular network, he made mention of this particular artist, O'Neal Famous, that they used to spar, you know, they used to, you know, run things together. Around them time there, you know, people build, you know, lyrics without even chorus, lyrics upon rhythm, you know, like 10 minutes non-stop talk, 15 minutes non-stop talk. You understand me? You need to have lyrics to do that. And Papa San made mention of O'Neal Famous. And O'Neal Famous is one gentleman that I read so much, because when I went to Jamaica and I went to Dancehall Thursdays, and then Megoso Boom and say, yo, O'Neal, I want to contest. And he said, yo, African, you have tune? I'm going to say, how you mean, man? What you mean by me have tune? I'm going to say, yo, ciao, just put me to test, man. And then, boom, the man put me to test. And we brought glory to the whole of Africa by winning the clash in urban Jamaican ghettos, you know, against Super Good and also Playmaker. You don't know, man. So, you know, tomorrow we'll be talking to the legend O'Neal Famous. Easy. Over here. You understand me? You don't know, man. Everything is everything. Everything is all right. You understand me? And Kojofi says, King Lagazi, are you jogging or you are dancing? Are you mean, man? We're jogging and dancing and jumping and all these things together. You understand? I am because we are, because we are. Therefore, I am. I'm ending with the one named Kwame Conscious. This is Political Tension. Kwame Conscious. Listen.

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1: 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Asasi Radio.
0: Buena niña. It's good to vote. That's the chance a voter can decide. It's the time the voter makes a praise and also criticize. Let us scrutinize the law and follow how it applies. When we have to vote, let's do our thought and stop the bribe. Mr. Politician, don't forget election must be free, it must be fair. Being a candidate doesn't mean you should win. The macho men you bribe will not lead us to peace. Please, give the country lifetime of ease. It's enough. When the word reaches the wise, when the politicians, they increase the lies. I'll do this, I'll do that. They make him fake promises to convince and gain power in the name of politics. Who do we blame?
2: 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Politics.
0: They come, our votes, they solicit. Gain power, make passes
1: radio.
0: Without benefits, still be the suffer. Life was tough, but now it makes tougher. Inflation, they make CD depreciate the dollar. It be like some people play Ghana like soccer. Like soccer with no referee. They play no fair. We pray for peace. Party A have goals, but party B disagrees. That's why we have fought goals. You can check our street. They tell us no money day. Meanwhile, they travel abroad every holiday, chilling with the models and even some funny kids. Picking up some more girls, they think we no see everything. We see, if you wedge, we wedge. You're moving, you're

How to lose, accept the defeat. Life no be too, make you no mess up. If you die, it be only you go go so wise up. Nobody from your party go buy you coffin self. You might not be lucky and your crown what could be hell. Think about your family, bro. Think about your future plans, it man, you're rough. You have a mission, men could you mean just drop. Go to a banner, we are go feel good, that's all. And you wanna go on crack down by when you easy for Saturday and bum

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0: streets.
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1: Yeah.
0: You be the voice of the youth. King of the youth, king of the new school. I'll make you talk to the young them.
1: I'm tired, Chen, I'm just being honest.
0: What that they mean, though? I know that bad.
1: Like, I'm tired.
0: I talk to them, Charlie. Make the people know what's up.
1: I'm tired. But we got to pay me. I better say, like, come and do
0: a word?
1: Yeah.
0: Call me out the answer, Joe. That'd be facts, Charlie.

0: into him in the
1: DJ Sir Dunn. Let's go.

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You ain't got control.

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We come from a place where IQ is low and poverty is high. So we respect those that are fly, not the ones that are wise. Not even God in human form can escape the sufferings of body and mind. Know this and please read the signs. Read between the lines. The goal is love and compassion, success redefined. Not this egotistic capitalist world so monstrously designed to uplift the rich and oppress the poor. To hold the key.

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Girl, it's sweet set. If I ain't say, princess. She don't get Instagram. Now I'm feel warm. I want Pinterest. Sorry, dumb. You mommy. Hey, sim stress. Me go feel crumb for me. Me can't. Hey, tinted. I want them. It's just singlet. She say she likes it. She why? Come get it, man. She gon' rip that. Okay, yeah, me feel rough. Me move all over, me guy me really rough. We you trying to cap? Me do rough. Oh, I'm playing. Me do rough. I just know Eric Kelly. Destiny Child Kelly. Come sleep in my belly. I'm saying short thighs, Pirelli. Hey, nice, steady. Yeah, sure, could you sell it on telly? Wait, is that your ex? I put my feet on his throat. Then I put my CD in his throat. You know. Next day we go again and again and again and again and again and again and again and again and again. Oh yeah, I'm him. Shawty high like Jim. Too

Keep motivated.

that call me Kojo. My wine and never my family talk on Mr. Papi Kojo. No be colo, rap and autonomous Ali Koto, semi follow. Or even when you're not chemical, no, Bremu Gono, and had me one in Chanapono, Chemuano, Dema, free Jamafin, when you're free, when you're free, or you're the soul, when you're shit, when you're said, maybe I'm a son of Yashim.